0: Well, while we are waiting, after this, then you're going to do demonstration, or you're going to let us do demonstration on our side? Have you prepared yours?
1: As you wish. If you want to do your demonstration, it would be great for us.
0: Well, in fact, I want to see you do it. But we also prepare one. Or maybe this time we do, and then the next two times you will do, huh?
1: Okay. Good.

0: what is the time that you observe for the third one?
1: 41 seconds.
0: Say again?
1: 41 seconds. It was really
0: close. That fast, huh?

0: what is
1: the first mitra?
2: Oh, yeah. Okay, I'm not gonna tell anything.
1: Please.
2: Yeah. Cool. We will have a transportation.
1: Wow, this one?
2: Yes. It will be very windy.
3: Yes,
2: with the weather now.
1: Oh, open air.
2: It's one of the transportation in the country.
1: Mm-hmm.
2: Wow. We have a lot of different kinds of transportation, and this is one of them.
1: How to call it in Tagalog?
2: In Tagalog, we call it deep.
1: Deep.
2: Deep.
3: Deep.
1: Deep.
2: Deep.
1: Deep.
2: Okay, so this is
3: In Thai.
1: Thai. Thai.
3: Kuan.
1: Thai. Thai. Thai.
4: Qué bonito cuando encuentro un cariñito que hace que lo ves todo bonito. Tan sabroso cuando estás enamorado que hace que me siempre dulce y salado.
2: This is your first mission
3: here.
2: Yes,
3: shopping.
2: That's not a mission. That's not a mission. No, you're not gonna go shopping. Have you guys watch TV, right?
1: Huh?
2: Okay. Have you seen a Filipino in TV?
3: Yes.
2: DC. Okay. Have you seen the president of the country?
3: Yeah.
2: You've seen my president in the television.
3: Yes.
2: Or any government or any Filipino delegates.
3: Uh-huh.
2: Do you know what they're wearing? Do you know how they called?
3: No.
2: But can you describe
3: idea.
2: To me what they usually wear in a special event?
3: Special event?
2: Special occasion?
1: Like I can't remember it.
3: Dress?
2: Yes.
3: Flower.
1: Colorful.
2: Colorful. That's a very generic answer, but okay, the reason why we're here is because I will introduce to you the traditional clothes. So this is the one I was saying earlier. This is actually the store where you can see the Barong Tagalog.
1: Barong Tagalog.
3: What is it?
2: Barong Tagalog. Well, you'll find out when you go inside, okay?
1: Yeah.
2: So please.
1: You don't tell me this is the first mission.
2: Yes, this is the first mission, but very easy, right? These are our tourists or our guests in the country.
5: Hi.
3: Yes, hi.
2: Hi. Carla. Okay. So they're here to actually purchase by Barong for him and for her. So if you can actually brief them also how the Barong started.
5: Well, the material is basically from made of pineapple fiber and banana from the leaves of
3: the leaves of banana.
5: Yeah, banana and pineapple.
1: Wow.
5: The leaves.
2: So they gather all the fiber, put them all together, and voila, Barong. And this one is
3: banana fiber.
2: Banana or banana fiber.
3: So it's made from banana leaf, right?
2: Yes.
3: Oh. How much for this shirt?
2: 4,000 pesos or 100 US dollars.
1: 4,000 pesos.
2: And higher. Again, depends on the design also. Mm. The more complicated.

0: the design, the more
1: expensive.
0: Mm-hmm.
2: The more detail.
0: Yes, the more
3: detail. Ito, Bergen. Ito.
0: This wow. one, very detailed.
3: It's a pure handmade. Ooh. Pure handmade embroidered.
0: Mm, handmade. Not from the machine.
3: No.
0: How much would this one cost?
2: Handmade.
4: 9,500.
2: All kneading is handmade.
0: Handmade.
5: This one?
2: Oh my god.
5: 1 week. Wow.
2: No, kasi dai na niya.
0: This is handmade.
3: This was first worn by the third president of the Philippines. Oh. This kind.
4: Can you tell us about the history of Barong?
3: Yeah. As I have said earlier, Barong is used and wore by the Filipino, so the Spaniards will know if there's a weapon hidden in the in their body.
0: The Spaniards are actually afraid that Filipino may take something against them, so they probably would hide some weapons, for example, guns or anything. So for them to be able to trace if the Filipinos are having something, they introduce the barong. Because when you see the barong, is a see-through.
4: Well, it's on a wood white.
5: In the past, it's more than peasants, or less than peasants. The people wear barong Tagalog.
0: In the past, the Filipinos actually wear barong Tagalog already.
5: Yeah, yeah.
0: But these are the simple ones, not too detailed as you were looking at earlier. It's just a simple, like, barong, no design at all. But you know,
4: more international.
0: Yes,
4: more
0: now that
4: easy.
0: We are, yes, that we have evolved, then we move into having detailed design. And as you know, there's a lot of good couturier that are Filipinos. And then we added the designs already for the barong. In fact, a lot of foreigners actually wearing that because it's very light. And when you see someone wearing that, it's very kind of high-end person and fine, good-looking.
3: A bigger.
0: Oh, it's nice.
6: Nice also.
0: But
6: extra small. Do you have extra small?
3: Extra small. Ito. Mix banana and pineapple.
5: ตัวที่เป็นใยผสมน่ะ จะใส่แล้วไม่เย็นแต่ตัวเนี้ยที่เป็นใยใบกล้วยเลยเนี่ยใส่แล้วแบบใส่แล้วเย็นมาก
0: Very beautiful. I love it.
3: Yeah, it's great and it fits perfectly.
0: Very nice, he looks like Filipino as well. And for him, the barong fits to him very well. He looks also Filipino. It's as if they're the supermodels. Wow. All right, this one is for you.
2: Oh, thank you very much.
0: And this one is for you.
5: Thank you so much.
0: You will be using that, you will be wearing that in one of these days. Wear that barong proudly, like Filipinos.
5: Wow.
0: Okay, so I hope you will like it because, as I've said, it's very dear to our hearts, the Filipinos. That's our traditional clothes.

0: homeland.
1: Okay, welcome to Makati City. This is another city. We went to Manila area already. Now we're in Makati City. This is the central business district. I will now introduce to you the second phase of your mission, which is all about pagkain.
2: Pagkain.
1: Pagkain.
2: Okay. Pagkain.
3: It's now, food,
2: it's,
3: right?
2: Yeah. Yeah.

0: Okay, now this is the Barrio Fiesta. I will introduce you to the manager, Mr. Roger. Okay, hello. He's the manager of Barrio Fiesta.
1: Hello, ma'am. Sir, welcome to Barrio Fiesta.
2: Ano ka? Tamay mo may kita.
3: Fiesta, itay may bitong.
2: Ha? So the major. So, why is that spoon and fork?
3: And where is fork?
1: Because of the Filipino tradition, we use this one. We use our hand only. We have no spoon and fork.
2: Whoa!
0: So, the tradition of the tradition Filipino of long Filipino ago so. Is that we don't use plate. We only use banana leaves. And we eat through our hands.
3: Oh.
0: So, that's going to be your mission, eating with your hands. No spoon, no fork.
2: So my hand is clean enough?
3: I think.
4: Araya.
2: Si Hong.
4: Ah, curry. Okay, ma.
0: And what is that?
5: Sisig.
1: This is the mixed adobo.
0: Adobo.
1: That's pork one of chicken.
0: Chicken. Very popular in the Philippines. It's a simmered with vinegar and soy sauce. Chicken and pork.
1: Yeah.
0: Kare-kare, this is seafood. Kare-kare is basically, how do you cook the kare-kare? The seafood, peanut butter, and then the peanuts, and then different kinds of seafood. You cook it with them, and it becomes kare-kare. This one goes well with the shrimp paste. This one is the seafood rice. Typical rice, you saute it with garlic, and then you add different seafood. This one is sisig. This is very famous. It is made of pig's tail or pig's head.
2: Pig.
0: The pork.
2: Pig.
0: Yeah.
2: Oh,
0: yes.
2: Oh, really?
0: They chop it thinly and saute it.
3: Oh.
0: And then they put egg on top. Okay.
3: Okay.
0: Now that you know this.
3: Where's for? Poi. ก่อนกินอาหารคนไทยต้องพูดว่าอะไรนะ
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3: kaina
2: kaina
0: okay
3: kaina
0: go okay I will show you
2: โอ้โหท่าท่า
3: Oh.
2: Oh. Like that. Oh.
3: Like that.
0: Try it.
3: Okay.
0: Yes, very good.
2: Oh.
0: Okay,
5: push it with your tongue.
0: Yeah.
3: Good.
0: Tastes better because it's coming from your hands. Very good.
2: My finger is good taste, isn't it?
0: Okay, this one. As I said earlier, is the sisig. It goes with the calamansi. Calamansi is a local lemon that we have. Abroad, you call it lemon, but this one is calamansi.
2: So, this is a lemon?
0: A local version of the lemon in the Philippines. Lemon is a bit bigger, but this one, calamansi.
2: With songjit. Songjit.
3: This one,
0: tastes well, like if this one goes with the shrimp paste and this one goes with the vinegar and the soy sauce, this one is very good with the sisi.
2: Oh. Oh. หูกับหางเนี่ยมันจะรสชาติแบบ
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2: so Tata so are we done the mission
0: you think we're done
2: not
0: finished yet no this is just the start the best has yet to come okay next mission this is part of your first mission actually the next step isFor you to do and cook something very, very popular in the Philippines. Now I will introduce to you the owner, okay? The owner.
3: Okay.
2: Welcome. คู่ค้าที่เราได้เข้ามาถึงบ้านคนฟิลิปปินส์จริงๆ Hi, hello.
3: Chef.
2: Chef.
6: Yeah, I just cooked this for you. I've been waiting.

0: This is complete.
1: The challenge.
0: Yes, the challenge is complete. I hope you had a very good time this morning and this afternoon. Mm-hmm. However, you want me to sign that? I can sign that already.
1: Yes, okay. This one.
0: Pagkain. What
1: in
0: was
1: food?
0: Food.
2: Yes.
0: Was there any food that is your favorite from the rest that was served to you?
2: I like the lechon.
1: Yes.
2: I like very much.
0: Now that I have signed it, you're basically finished. However, I have another challenge for you, which I think you will love it.
1: Tata.
0: Yes.
1: What is it?
0: It is balut.
2: Okay.
0: What is that? That's good. Try it. And

0: I am in ASEAN.
1: I am in ASEAN.
2: I am in ASEAN.
3: I am in ASEAN.
4: I'm in ASEAN.
5: I am in ASEAN.
0: I am in ASEAN.

0: เรามีภารกิจให้ทำ
1: They're going to have your mission, Floyd and Percet.
2: What?
1: Here in our country?
2: Nothing.
3: อะไร
2: เนี่ย
4: Banana or banana fiber?
5: So it's made from banana leaf?
4: Yes.
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7: push it with your thumb
6: no my finger is good taste เนี่ย
4: โอเค foreigners or the tourists in the country never leaves our country the Philippines without trying this so you can see that
8: It's egg
4: and it's hot. Very hot.
2: Oh, very hot.
4: That's why I couldn't hold it, okay?
8: Kai tom.
4: But this is not an ordinary egg, okay? I know you have egg like that in Thailand.
8: Yeah,
4: but this is not ordinary egg. This is what you call balut.
8: Balut.
4: Balut.
2: Balut.
4: Open it.
2: Uh-huh. Open it.
4: Crack it. And you will see
2: wow.
4: a soup.
8: And it's hot. It's like this.
4: Yeah, good. Huh? Come on, it's good. Try it.
2: Really?
4: Yes.
2: It's good. So hot.
4: It is hot. The hotter it is, the better. Try the soup.
8: เนี่ยดูดิเ
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4: But you didn't drink the soup. The soup is good.
8: Oh my god.
4: And then
8: this is the egg.
4: Then put salt.
8: From the chicken?
4: Where is your... Give me your hand. The other one.
2: Yeah.
4: There.
8: Ah, meow, making me my yo.
4: Okay.
2: Try.
4: Cool. Give me your hand.
2: Try.
4: Okay, we'll put all there, huh?
2: Uh-huh.
4: And, yummy.
8: Oh my god. My, me. Oh, รู้แล้วมัน Ay, me, มันเป็นลูกไก่อยู่เลยอ่ะ
4: Where is the salt? Try it again. This one is good. Try this one, the yellow one.
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4: it's egg yummy
8: it's going to be like a chicken
4: no it's not it's not
8: it's blood here
4: it's not see do you see egg here none it's an egg try it
2: this one
4: haVery good.
8: หนูขอป๊อดงานนี้หนูไม่เอาด้วยจริง
4: ๆ Try it. It's egg. Trust me.
2: Egg.
4: Good, huh? Yummy.
8: Thank you very much for letting me know.
4: Did you eat?
2: Let me know.
8: Yeah, thank you very much.
4: Egg is actually, the balut is actually, before a chicken become a chicken, it becomes a chick first. That's balut.
8: Oh, I know this because they have
2: yeah
8: the blood. เขาเรียกว่าอะไรเส้นเลือด
2: เส้นเลือด
8: เส้นเลือด
2: ดูดิ
4: So congratulations, you tasted the Filipino balut. So I'm really very proud having you in my country, and I can see that you have a taste of the Filipino already.
2: Okay,
8: thank you.
4: So for your next mission, I wish you the best of luck.
8: Yes.
4: May you complete it with flying colors, and hopefully I will still see you until you finish. Both of you, you graduate from this mission, and I'm sure it will be a lot of challenging, but very memorable one.
8: Yeah.
2: Thank you.
8: Thank you. Thank you very much for today.
2: Thank you for today.
8: วันนี้ครูจะใช้เสียงไม่ค่อยได
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1: Philadelphia Elementary School. Oh. I'm the school principal and here are my children about to start our day. We will have our flag ceremony, the morning prayers and all, but I would like you to go upstairs and see it, okay? Like yours, you also have this?

0: Sa ngayong araw na pagdalaw ng ating mga panauhin, gusto kong ipakilala sa inyo ang ating dalawang panauhin na galing sa Thailand. 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We say mabuhay to welcome
1: you. Sawadi ka. Uy, totoo ok may.
2: Sawadi ka.
3: Mabuhay. Sawadi ka.
0: Oh, sabihin nga ninyo.
3: Sawadi ka. Oh, cannot. cannot speak. Okay.
0: In my school, there are 3,100 children.
4: 3,100,
0: yes.
2: 300. And how many teachers?
0: Oh, I got almost 100 teachers.
2: 100 teachers?
0: Yes. To be exact, I got right now 78%, 88. But the rest were able to retire already. The 3,100 children are usually divided into two. The first set are in the morning, the second set are in the afternoon. The first set comes at 6 to 12. They go home at 12. The second set 12. They go home at 6 in the afternoon.
4: Oh, why to be like a divide to?
0: Because we don't have enough classrooms. We cannot sit them all at the same time. The normal one in the Philippines is they have to stay once only. They come at 7 and they go home at 5. Yeah. Ours we can't do it because we know there are so many people in Manila, and they have to enroll in such a small school like this with few buildings. So we have to make a way of having an emergency program of some will come in the morning, 6 hours. Some will come in the afternoon at 6 hours also. Teaching hours in the Philippines, 6 hours. Good morning, children. Good morning.
5: Good morning, visitors.
1: Mabuhay.
0: The grade two and the teacher is over there, the one wearing what? Yellow?
1: Yellow.
0: The uniform today is yellow. Tomorrow is, what's the color of the uniform?
6: Gray.
0: Gray is the uniform tomorrow, the teachers. They have scheduled the uniforms. Today is yellow, tomorrow is gray. Green is on the Wednesday. So you can recognize the teacher in the public areas because of their uniform.
1: Uniform.
0: Today, everybody in the Philippines is wearing yellow like that. So if you see one like that, she's a teacher. Another grade two class. Another grade two class.
1: Hello, good morning.
0: English class.
1: Okay. Oh, English class.
0: Thank you, children. We're just passing by.
2: English class.
1: Oh, we do more.
0: I like to go. Oh, come on.
1: Yes.
5: We hope you will enjoy your stay with us. Please sit down and enjoy. Feel relaxed.
0: Oh, you sit down.
5: and
0: relax. Oh, you see, you have to relax and enjoy.
1: Thank you. Okay, we have to sit down.
0: You
1: right?
0: Like to sit?
1: Oh, come and on, enjoy sit. With yes, the class.
5: Yes.

0: I want to teach a song for the student.
1: Yes, because he's the teacher of teaching English too. Yes.
0: Yes. Good morning, students.

0: Today, I have to teach you one song. This song is called Ice Cream. Do you know ice cream?
1: Yes.
0: Yes. Okay. Ice cream. Ah, you can follow me. Ice cream.
2: Hello.
3: Ice cream.

0: ice cream.
1: You and I like ice cream.
0: You and I like ice cream.
1: Stand up, please.
0: Stand up.
1: Okay. Ice cream. Ice cream.
0: Ice cream.
1: You like ice cream.
0: You like ice cream.
2: Do it fast.
1: 1, 2, 3. Ice cream.
0: Ice cream. Ice cream.
3: You like ice cream. I like ice cream.
1: You and I like ice cream.
2: Another grade 3.
4: Kwan Khao, what is this subject?
2: Character education, good manners and right conduct.
0: Values. I think good the manner. Children, all the students is like a...
2: Look, yes.
0: Yes, good manners.
2: That's a good manners. Very we call nice. It character education.
4: Mm.
2: Before it's called good manners and right conduct, but now we change the name. Character education, for short, CE.
0: Oh, CE.
2: Yes.
3: Nice to see you, Mabuhay.
0: Okay. Oh, nice to see you, Mabuhay.
2: This is the lesson plan notebook of my teacher. This one is printed for you. But this is a lesson plan of the teacher. Every day, they have to prepare their plans.
5: The part of the plan, who is the food factory? Go! The food factory of a plant.

0: for the student?
1: Four tests.
2: Four tests?
1: So, for every grading, four tests. First grading, one test. So they have to grade them. Give it to the parent, the class record. Second grading, you have another test. And then give the card again to the parent. Failing or passing, they must know. Call the parent, give the card. Mm. Oh, your child is failing, here's the grade. Oh, your child is passing, here's your grade. So another test, third grading. Another giving to the parents, the report. And we're supposed to give the report comes March, end of the school year.
0: Every subject is being teach in English?
1: The English subjects are, the medium are mathematics, science, and English class.
0: Oh, okay.
1: Yes. The Tagalog or the Filipino ones are the CART education, the work ed, or the more on the projects, Tagalog. Tagalog class, Filipino class.

0: Finished teaching a lesson about using powerful verbs.
1: Don't say said, say whispered, suggested, shouted, asked, replied. I think it went really well. I was really pleased with it. I love the way that they work on the suite. They're so can't wait to get on and typing at the keyboard. Their skills are

0: folded.
1: Let's have a look. Well done. Okay.
0: I think it went really well. I mean, the children all seem to be working quite hard, and looking around afterwards, they'd all completed the task quite confidently.
2: Given total access to the footage of both lessons was ICT consultant Judith Pemberton-Bennett, and she scrutinised every minute. Now, Judith's taking the class. Ruth and Melody have agreed to meet her face-to-face and find out how they can move their ICT skills onto the next level.
3: Right, what I thought I'd like to do now was to show you what the next steps are, if you like, that you're now at this level and you're using IT at different stages and different ways, but to show you how you could use the technology to really make the lesson sing, if you like. And I'm going to use a smart board to show you, I'm not going to go through the whole lesson, I'm just going to show you some different techniques that you could slot in at different stages of the lesson.
2: First of all, Judith looks at how best to start the lesson.
4: Goldilocks was very capable of misbehaving.
2: Ruth began her lesson by presenting from the front, using the overhead projector. Next, the children read the text together. Then Ruth talked about the powerful verbs in the text.
4: What could we put instead of say? What word could we use?
2: Melody started her lesson from the front too, using her whiteboard to present and discuss a piece of text.
1: Asked what the grasshopper had been doing during the summer while they had been getting their food.
3: We have to beware that you don't become a kind of circus act at the front, if you like, that you're just performing to the children and they're all sitting watching, which, because we were able to watch the lessons back, we could see the children did a lot of sitting watching.
4: What does that
3: mean? Rather than you doing a lot of talking to them, let them be involved in that beginning bit more, get them moving, get them up on their feet. Because Melody, you with your small group in front of the board, you had them acting out the words. Now, you had the difficulty because the computer suite's quite tight for space because you've got two tables. But if you could have got them on their feet, marching around, hobbling around, stumbling around, suddenly they're part of the lesson, they're taking part in the lesson.
1: Trotting along, okay. Anyone got any different ideas? Emma?
3: What I liked about your group work lesson was when you brought the children close to the board. That really lit them up. They suddenly felt part of the lesson. And that's one of the things to think about, perhaps for the future of your classroom, and if you're thinking about getting an interactive board, is the positioning of your tables and chairs. You do have to rethink that. And actually bringing the children off chairs, bringing them in front of the board, it makes it much more immediate, because what I noticed, you had the children coming up to underline the words, but we had to wait for them to get out the chair, get around, you know, all of that. And it took time and it slowed the lesson. And what we want IT to do is actually add pace to the lesson and move the lesson along.
1: That's it. Good girl. Well done.
0: Would you suggest that it would be a good idea to start them all off on the carpet?
3: Yeah.
0: So that they're much more, it's much more immediate.
3: Physically, yes, they're in the environment and they actually feel much more attached to what's going on. Mm. And you get their attention much more, because it's very easy from the back of that room in the corner to be fiddling with a water bottle or a pen, you know, and your attention wanders. You've got them all here. Mm. So yes, I would. I'd just move your tables back. If you've got the rooms, it's not always possible, but your classroom's quite nice and big.
5: Perhaps we just need to rethink our literacy hours a little bit more as a school, because the suite hasn't got an interactive whiteboard or tablet PC in there at the moment, and perhaps we should all be thinking about doing the first 15 minutes or maybe half an hour in the classroom, utilising what the hardware that we have there before we then go to the suite.
3: I would definitely say that. I too taught with a suite, and I had the interactive whiteboard and projector in the classroom, so I always started off IT and literacy and maths lessons in the classroom, where we were all looking at, we were doing the whole class section, and then either all of us or some of us would go into the suite to do an activity.
0: Do you often teach literacy in the suite then?
5: We do. Each class does an hour a week of literacy.
0: In the suite?
5: In the suite.
0: Yeah.
5: An hour of numeracy, an hour discrete IT, and then an hour of any other national curriculum subject.
0: I mean, our problem is we've got 12 classes and it's just not possible to do that. So we're only timetabled to do ICT in the ICT suite.
2: After using the overhead projector, Ruth grouped the children around the computers and gave them a PowerPoint presentation.
5: Thinking about the PowerPoint presentation, I mean, at the moment, that's all we can do in the suite is use the suite. But once we've got a projector in there,

0: which is sort of where we want to go. Do you think a PowerPoint presentation looks better from the front of the class onto being projected onto whatever interactive whiteboard or whatever, or being run on the suite so that they're looking individually at a screen? Which do you think is more powerful?
1: Oh, definitely on the board at the front, without it. I thought you were terribly brave. She had 9 computers and she had 6 children standing behind each computer, or however many it was. In a lot of schools, teachers would say, I couldn't possibly do that because Johnny would be kicking somebody and bashing somebody. But your children were really well behaved and obviously perhaps used to that as a technique.
0: Well, they are used to that because it's the only way they can. It's either sit on at the table and not use the computers or be there. So obviously they want to be there. But there are a lot of boys in that class and they need a lot of support. But when it comes to things like looking on the computer and watching something like a PowerPoint presentation, then they are motivated and they
1: do. But if you've got it on the front, you had the overhead projector, you can see all their faces, you can control what's going on, because you had children with their back to you, and although you're asking questions, they have to turn around and move away from it. So no, I would definitely say project it on the front.
0: You know you've lost the plot when you resort to choosing got.
2: One autumn day, some ants were busily getting corn for the winter. Instead of getting, what could they be doing? What word could we use to make it a little bit more interesting? Jessica?
3: Gathering.
2: Good girl, that's a good one. Gathering. Whoops.
4: Both teachers put up a block of text so the children could identify and change verbs. Ruth used an overhead projector and later the individual PCs. Melody used her whiteboard.
1: What I would have done was actually give them a very, very limited bit of text. If you've got something like Clicker 4, then you can actually have the words at the bottom of the screen as a word bank, so that spelling is overcome. So I'd recommend you go and have a look at that if that is a problem in your school. If you haven't got that, I've tried to just use sort of generic software that you were both using without going into proprietary software. Really move the activity, make the activity much smaller. And so this was the idea that you took one sentence and they just changed one sentence. So you're still getting them to do the same thing, you're getting the same objective, but you're setting them up for success, if you like, much more. You're more able can go with that because they can do lots of it. And because you're using IT, they can cut and paste the phrase over and over again. I mean, you can make it even simpler than that if you like. You can just do Sam walked into the room and said hello. It can be really, really simple. So the one thing you both didn't do was any modelled writing. I was desperate for you to do some modelled writing with your group that was sitting on the carpet. You know, taking the activity one further from just looking at the words and what other words we could put in. So how did they walk? Well, you can drag a word and you can say, which one of those are we going to do? What did they say? Well, they shouted, or they, how did they say it? They shouted it, or they bellowed it. And you're setting the children up. They've got the words there. They've got the ideas there. Just keep it really simple, because you had quite a lot of text that some of them had to deal with, which, you know, it was kind of repetitive, wasn't it, really? You know, but I know that was the point, that you wanted them to know that walked came up and said came up lots and lots. But just, again, using the technology to make the activity up a notch.
4: There are other ways to help the children stay involved when they're using ICT resources.
1: You know, we were talking about the children needing to be moving in that first bit, because it becomes very passive, because they were looking at you, and although the PowerPoint was lovely, they were still looking at the PowerPoint. They weren't doing anything with it as such. What I would tend to do is I would very often say, right, I'm going to split you into 2 groups or 3 groups, or this, you know, this half of the room and this half of the room. Right, this half of the room, get the thesauruses now. I want you to come up with as many words as you can for said. This half, I want you to come up with as many words as you can for walked. You're the green group, you're the red group. Go. And I put the ticking clock to show them that the time was coming up. And then I'd say, right, let's see whether I found more words than you found. Let's see which one. So you're having a discussion about, have we got whispered? Have we got cried? Have I found any more? And you can use this. This one is just a block over. You can also use, which I know Melody's got on her board, it's like a blind, which is the same sort of thing. You just pull it down and it means you can reveal it bit by bit. That is really useful as well, the blind facility, when you're reading text.
3: Yeah.
1: Because I noticed that on yours, you had, I mean, obviously the overhead transparency make it difficult, but I know people sort of try and balance bits of paper on top of it. But this is really nice because you're concentrating the children's mind on which bit you really want them to look at. And it can be difficult if they're quite a way away, even though it's a big size text.
4: Nifty devices with text are not the only way to grab children's attention. Pictures can work well too.
1: One of the things that we need to look at is how

0: we can use IT to make the lesson better, more engaging for the children, to get their enthusiasm, to get them interested. And one of the ways to do that is to use pictures, which you had both started to do. You had a lovely little cartoon of a dog chasing a postman and trying to bite his bum, and you could see the children's faces when it came up, and you uncovered it so that they could see it gradually. And you, when you used your PowerPoint, you found bits of clip art which you had whizzing in, and again the children's faces when they were watching it, they were with you, they were alive, which they hadn't been when we were just looking at text, which, you know, is okay, but it's not that interesting. So finding bits of clip art or actual pictures really will help illustrate the point. In this sense, if you had this, you could say to the children, that teacher is not just saying hello. What is that teacher saying? He's shouting, he's screaming at the children. And just seeing that will make them smile, it'll make them be engaged with you and help those visual learners to connect what you're talking about.
1: I have had a bit of a problem to try and actually find appropriate clip art and pictures on the internet. I mean, is there a site that you could recommend that would be useful?
0: I tend to just go to Google and click images. And in this case, let me show you this one, I just clicked walking. And just picked off the pictures.
2: Both teachers felt the children enjoyed the lessons and achieved their objectives. And this success appears to be down in part to the use of ICT.
3: Just going back a few years, you know, if you hadn't got your interactive whiteboard and I hadn't got my suite, to think how we would have taught this lesson would have been so more boring. And I know that my sort of 21, 22 boys would have been climbing the walls. And I just think that IT helps so much with classroom management, because the children are so motivated with what they're seeing. They're enthusiastic. They can't wait to get their fingers on the buttons or the pen. Yeah. On the board.
1: And because they're so engaged, the learning goes up as well, isn't it?
3: Yeah.
1: You know, because they're so much more focused.
3: Exactly, which is like children, you know, they were trying to spell words that I'm sure if they'd have had a pen and a paper, they would have settled for a far easier word that they thought they could spell. They became adventurous, and that was down to not really me and my lesson, that was down to IT and what it produced from them.
0: And yeah. I think equally, if in another 2 or 3 years, because you're both at the beginning of just having a whiteboard, thinking of getting a whiteboard, you'll look back again and say, you know, how much more you've moved on from there. And it might not be, the next stage will be to use the tools and use the technology to make the lesson bigger than it was. And the next stage probably will be to start looking at proprietary software that will add to the visual images and the movement to go with it. But this is a really good place to start, and we're both at a good basis to move forward for the future with that.

0: listening, pay attention.
1: You're looking for capitals.
2: Islington Green, the school Tony Blair famously chose not to send his children to. 3 years ago, it was in special measures. But a new head and dedicated teaching team are turning the school around.
3: And then complete activities one and two in section B. Fill in the gap, Phil. Daniel.
2: Nick Smith teaches English to the year 11 work-related students.
3: George, why are you arguing? You did it last lesson.
2: Nick's deputy head of the department, but teaching Romeo and Juliet to students who must do GCSE English as a condition of their vocational course stretches every sinew of his 5 years teaching experience.
3: Then you get the grade you deserve.
2: So he's asked John Bailey to sit in.
3: Daniel, yes, Daniel.
4: Someone wrote one of your screens.
3: Yeah, we've got it back though.

0: teach them in an IT room.
1: If you want to type the answers, you can, but you're not on the internet until you have.
2: No, I'll wait,
1: so they've got to put somewhere first. Where do they put stick dead people?
3: In a coffin or something.
1: Not quite a coffin. Is it tea?
3: Tomb.
1: Tomb, well done, yeah? Gonna put her in a tomb, and then when no one's looking at night, who's gonna turn up?
4: Romeo.
1: Yeah, and then they're gonna run away to where?
3: Somewhere different.
1: Where was he hiding before?
3: Verona. No. Some Brian Lawrence's cell.
1: No, but he ends up going to a place called Mantua.
3: Mantua.
1: Yeah. So there you go. So you could summarise that. Juliet will take a potion that'll make her seem dead. The parents will put her in the tomb. Yeah.
5: Romeo, how come they know about Romeo and Juliet? Sorry, it's a dumb question. Well, how did you get them to engage with it, is what I mean to say.
1: We read through it. They don't understand a word that's going on. We then go through trying to translate it into modern English, standard English. And then we look at what the insults are, and we then get them to rewrite it, making their own insults, which is quite colourful, I'll be honest with you. But it does kind of, you know, get them engaged with it. We then kind of watch the modern version, and they love that because it's got the guns and the shooting and what have you, but it sticks very close to the plot. Let's say I want to get a message to Mr. Deneen that there's trouble in my lesson and I want you to come and remove someone.
2: Yeah.
1: How can I do it? How can I let him know that?
2: Ring him out.
1: I could ring him. Yeah, again, we don't have the option of the phone here. What else could I do?
2: Shout down a corridor.
1: Shout down a corridor. What else? One other option. What do the teachers quite often do?
2: Send someone else.
1: Brilliant. So he's going to send a messenger to Romeo.
2: Yeah, send the grass down then.
1: Well, in this case, it's not a grass, is it? Luke, what are you up to? Logging on.
6: That's got no music.
1: I want it quiet though if there's music, okay? Because not everyone likes it when they're working.
5: At the moment, you've been stuck with this room.
1: Yeah.
5: So you're having to, on the one hand, that might give you some advantages because you've got a lot of IT and processing stuff, but it means that they can get in and out of the internet. And so this opens the way for an extremely interesting game of cat and mouse between you and the boys in the room.
1: Yeah, that's right. George, turn it down, please. If you've got it on, can you turn it down, please? Yeah? George, what's going to happen when your GCSE results come out?
7: Can I just finish this racing and I'll do it?
1: Ask yourself what's more important, GCSE coursework or a race in this computer game? You're a bright boy, George. I think I know what you'll agree with me with the answer, thank you. Right. Boy, Anne.
8: Yeah.
1: Every time I can turn this monitor off now, I'm going to have 3 minutes onto your lunch.
8: No, man.
1: Yeah? That's the thing. Every time I turn that off, 3 minutes. Because he's finished, he's doing the work.
8: Yeah, but it's.
1: Paul's finished.
5: Pretty obvious that in that environment that you're bargaining with them about the music. And it's obvious that quite a few of them can work and listen at the same time. Would you want to do any more to put it in your control, like have track of the day brought in by so-and-so? Or...
1: Well, I think that would work, actually. I think they are a very kind of musical group. And so maybe this idea of, you know, people who work best one lesson get to pick the CD for the next lesson.
8: Knows about the potion
1: there. No, he doesn't know about the potion. Who's Romeo want to kill with Romeo's poison? He thinks his wife's died.
3: Yeah.
1: He thinks he's got nothing left to live for. So who's he want to kill?
8: Oh.
1: I think about the end of the play. Who's dead at the end of the play?
8: I can't remember his name, that man.
1: Who? Tybalt?
8: No.
1: He's already killed Tybalt. Mercutio?
8: Yeah.
1: Mercutio's his friend and Tybalt killed him.
8: I don't know.
1: Juliet kills herself. Who else dies? Does Romeo, is Romeo alive at the end of the play?
8: Yeah.
1: Romeo's alive at the end of the play.
8: No, he died. I don't know.
1: Yeah.
8: He
1: kills himself. Thank you, Luke.
8: I wasn't here, I didn't watch the end.
1: Right. Well, Luke's just told you the answer.
8: Who?
5: So you're standing over him. No. You're a bit worried about control at the back of the room.
1: That's why he's brought a poison. He's going to kill himself. And then how did his events order the character? Luke.
7: Luke.
1: Down. I'm sure it was. Just down still.
3: That's boy.
7: Play it, Borat.
1: I'll block this website if it doesn't stop disrupting my lesson. Down a bit more.
5: And you're getting more anxious now, aren't you? There's too much to think about.
1: Take it.
4: takes place in the morning. So let's say this morning you're there going, oh, that woman, I can never love anyone else.
5: When I say anxious, I don't mean that you're not in complete control of the room, but I'm, yeah, that, that

0: that teaching and learning bubble as being is being attacked all the time.
1: No, okay, but it'll make her look like she's dead.
2: Where did you get that music, George?
3: What?
2: What website's that? World Eats, isn't it?
1: And again, right, I warned you guys. Yeah, turn the monitor volume down, I said.
4: With his patience finally exhausted, Nick blocks the master computer.
0: They're really here on it. There's some conception of a deal.
1: Yeah.
0: And I wonder if it's a good idea to make that deal clearer. This is our course. These are what we need to complete to do it. These are the attributes that we need to show in order to complete it.
1: Yeah.
0: Maybe have something like a timeline. Maybe have something like a job sheet that you tick off what you've done at the end of each lesson.
1: I like the idea of the, like a tick sheet. Almost like,
0: I know what you're going to say. Go on and say it.
1: Marking the days off in prison kind of thing. Counting them off. No, all right, only six more things to do until this is finished.
5: Thank you. See you later.
1: I'd like as well to, to do the different learning styles thing.
0: It might be useful to sit down and talk with them about some of this.
1: Yeah, that's the thing. Well, I'm hoping maybe the next lesson is actually, sit down, because, you know, they'll sit and whinge, oh, I hope this is rubbish. But it's hard to do that. We're going, well, this was your idea. You know, you said that this would be something that you would enjoy doing. Okay, then. And then we're done.
0: So we go for a bit of entrapment?
1: Yes.
0: Okay.
1: Yeah.
0: I'm up for it.
1: Yep, definitely.
5: Today I want to do something slightly different before we get on to writing your coursework. Okay? There's few parts of this lesson, and it's because it's come clear to me and other teachers who are teaching you, Harris, put the bag on the floor, is that maybe there's a better way of us going about getting our stuff done. Because what one of you finds easy, another one of you will find hard. What helps Bradley learn might not be what helps Harris learn. Now, what we've got to decide today is what kind of learners you are, and from that, we can then say, well, what's going to be the most effective way of teaching you?
4: Away from the distractions of the IT room, Nick takes up John's advice and tries to establish his students' preferred learning styles.
5: And everyone that doesn't, I like to watch TV, read, look at pictures, play on a computer. Do you like to listen to music in the radio, or do you play sports games and run about?
6: Drive slowly and mopeds.
5: In conversation, I...
4: Despite the change of room and approach, familiar problems arise.
5: V, right, so Boyan's a visual, Luke's a visual, Chelsea, you're a... all three. You're a... Taylor, I'm going to have to ask you to leave in a minute, right? If I asked you to summarise Romeo and Juliet, the play so far, because it occurred to me that I've just been getting you to read those questions, answer the questions, fill in the gaps. Might not work. So if I was to say, give you three options, this is how you can summarise Romeo and Juliet to help you remember it. Are you going to draw the story? Would you prefer to put it into a song, write a song or a rap about it? Or would you prefer to act it out? Because we've got to ask yourself, remember this whole idea of progress, Luke? You said, oh, we didn't do any work last year. We've got to get this work done this year. Okay. So, Luke, what's it going to be?
7: None of them mind doing it.
5: You're not going to do anything?
7: No.
5: You're going to waste the time?
7: Oh, I need a rabble.
5: Well, is Juliet the first person we see in the play?
6: No, we see Romeo and Juliet.
8: Oh, where they kick off, innit?
5: Brilliant, so it starts with a fight, so you...
6: Oh, let me do this instead. I'll draw it.
5: Taylor, but you said the first thing that will help you is...
8: petrol station
5: having a fight,
8: ain't they?
5: Okay, well, in the play, you don't have to do it as a petrol station, yeah? It's just a public place. But if you want to do it as a petrol station...
8: Draw cars in there.
5: If you want to. Obviously, just remember when you're writing your essay that you don't talk about cars, because Shakespeare didn't write about cars.
8: Can I have the hydraulics on the cars?
5: If you really want to have hydraulics on the cars, that's going to help you.
6: Bradley said that he was...
0: I've watched you teach quite a lot now.
1: Right.
0: Sitting in that room with that class, I was being taught too.
1: Right.
0: I think you're terrific. Your relationship with them is excellent.
1: Thank you.
0: I want to give you a visualization. Could you be a bit more of a Jedi Knight? Could you be Alec Guinness and let the lesson plan work for you?
1: Okay.
0: Here's the plan. Give them time.
1: Yeah.
0: Let them take it up. And it doesn't depend all the time on you chivvying them along. I know boys need pace.
1: Yeah.
0: But you are Mr. Pace.
1: Right.
0: And I wonder if you can... Could you be Alec Guinness for
1: slow it down a bit, do you mean?
0: Yeah, it's just be really confident in the structure of the
1: lesson. Okay, because I was thinking about this today, because I've got the task of...

0: trying to summarise Romeo and Juliet, either in a visual or audio or kinesthetic way. Most of them are doing the visual drawing. One kid's obviously doing his song. I was wondering, would it be too much to kind of say that is our task for today?
1: I think it'd be fantastic.
0: Yesterday, I gave you three options to summarise the plot of Romeo and Juliet. The first one, the visual one, was to turn it into a cartoon. Now, I've got coloured pencils for those of you who want to be doing that. So, if you're drawing them, though, boxes 1 to 8, what needs to go in them. If you're wrapping it, then they're the 8...
2: With a choice of drawing, wrapping, or acting out the plot of Romeo and Juliet, all but one choose to draw it. There's a noticeable change in the classroom atmosphere.
0: Yeah. What else?
3: That way.
0: Definitely. They are, don't they? Who kills themselves first?
4: Me.
0: Romeo.
5: Revenge by Romeo.
6: There's the door flung open, all right.
7: Tell me,
8: Daniel, I'm coming back.
7: Why are you laughing?
8: You've done it birds eye fury. That's deep, showing off
9: to me. Can it be like just two people, or has it got to be four?
0: What some people are doing for the image for number 4, Romeo and Juliet getting married, they're just drawing number 5, is a wedding ring.
10: I'm the dim living in the caravan.
0: I bet it's better than you think it is.
11: You don't want to see it.
0: I do, honestly. I bet it's not as bad as you think it. It can't be any worse than mine, right?
12: Yo, Romeo,
8: you ain't seen it yet.
0: That's all right. I like that one's okay. Just over half term, I just want to get this finished.
5: Shall I leave this with
0: so that on Monday after half term, we can start with our coursework. The pencils and pens, can I just have them on this desk here so I can sort them back out? Simple.
13: But
14: you can remember,
13: yeah?
14: Good.
13: Oh, that's good,
15: then. That's me. Interesting, wasn't it?
0: Yeah. The start of this one was a bit Celtic, but once on task, quite simple, but, you know, there's a fight, Romeo's heartbroken, they're at a party, you know, YMCA's being danced and they're sneaking in, they're in love.
1: And also, that they just like the act of drawing, too, don't they?
0: I think they find it quite, you know, therapeutic, isn't it? It's quite calming, just sitting there and getting it all down on paper.

0: pay attention.
1: You're looking for capitals?
2: John Bailey is a former teacher who now works as a behaviour consultant, troubleshooting in schools throughout the country. He's spending a week at Bexley Heath School working with NQTs. Today, he's with geography teacher John Fuentes. Bailey believes the key to behaviour management is teaching technique.
3: Charlie.
2: Bailey records his observations on video, providing concrete evidence for later feedback. John's being filmed teaching tectonic plates and volcanoes to 9GB, a Setted middle ability group.
4: Just use your notebook as we're going through it, if anything in particular catches your eye,
5: so
4: that you can write down what you think you've seen.
3: OK, right, 9GB, if you just settle down then. Make sure
4: so what we're doing is we're going to dig into a lesson and find out what was good about it and see what else you might do.
3: Right, why have you forgotten your book? Right, OK, it's going to be a little star next to your name in my register. If you do it again, 10 minutes at the end of the day, understand? If you've lost your book, it'll cost you 50p. Today, what I'm going to do, I touched on it last lesson, right, but we're going to concentrate today with the top layers of the Earth, these melted rocks.
4: What do you think about the authority of this character you're looking at?
3: Which helps the plates, OK, which we talked about...
5: It's surprising, actually.
3: OK, to move around. Right, I'm
5: going to
3: go into detail.
5: It's weird, they're all later on, paying attention. But it's really weird, I've got 30 people.
3: Even those gas canisters ignite, OK?
5: They look older than I sort of perceive myself.
4: Yeah, you don't look like a

0: kid dressed up as a teacher.
1: No, it's weird. It's weird.
2: Now, what's he going to do, right, if it starts to go really
0: First of all, what's happening to you at the front of the room? Do you mind if I,
2: No, it's fine. What's he going to do? Somebody other than Terry. OK.
0: And I wonder if you can see that. And OK, and I'm wondering what... OK. Now, what am I doing here? What are you seeing?
1: I suppose it's showing a sign of incompetence, I suppose.
0: No, don't be hard on yourself. Just tell me the things that you see me doing. What am I actually doing?
1: Well, just moving matters forward.
0: I think that when you're doing presentation, there's a lot to be said for having a teaching position and staying in it. Yeah, you plant your feet. This is what I, you know, and this is where you are when you're teaching. Today we're going to be talking about tectonic plates, and we're talking about Africa, diddly bomb, diddly push. So, do you see how much easier it is to focus on me if I stand in one place?
1: Right. Okay.
0: Now, I don't want to turn you into a frozen dummy, and of course you're going to want to move and all that, but I just like you to think about who you are when you're standing at the front of the room, because some of the children in the room who are kinesthetic learners are going to be very focused on the amount of movement that you're making around the room.
2: There's a process which goes on, okay, which helps the plates, okay, which we talked about, the crust which sits on that, okay, to move around.
0: Why do you think you're doing all those OKs?
1: Because I'm trying to, in a way, kind of to like make sure that they know what I've told them.
0: That saying OK all the time comes across as a little bit nervous and unassertive. Mm. Why is it happening? It's a bit as though you're trying to pass the knowledge on.
1: Yeah.
0: 2 and 2 equals 4. Okay, all right, okay, all right.
1: Yeah.
0: As a bit like a salesman. But also as though you're inviting them to give you their understanding. There's a very easy way to do it. You can say a tectonic plate is a part of the Earth's crust that moves around the surface of the Earth. Albert, tell me what I just said. Jane, can you put what I said in different words? It's getting them engaged, and it's also giving you a chance to assess what they know.
1: What they know.
0: I'd like you to consider the idea, and I'm saying consider because I don't want you running in trying to turn your teaching style inside out, because it doesn't need that.
1: Mm.
0: But I would like you to think about the idea of doing a little bit more inviting them to tell you what they've understood by what you've said.
2: Before you can understand that, you need to think about how...
3: John's already been talking for 15 minutes.
2: All right, OK, I'm going to talk for about 10 more minutes, all right? It's a little bit of a talk and chalk lesson today. There's some principles here that basic understanding is really needed, OK?
0: See, by this time, I wasn't entirely confident...
1: These were, yeah...
0: That they were still on board.
1: I could sense that as a bit of hair fidgeting and that sort of thing.
0: Yeah, you might have been boring for England by this time.
1: Yeah.
2: What you need to do is think about that this point here, okay, is the Mid-Atlantic Ridge. And you've got South America sat here, okay, and you've got Africa over there. All right? Now, these are moving apart at the same rate that your fingernails grow, okay? So when you cut off your fingernails next time, have a look at it. That's how much further, okay, America is away from Africa than it was the last time you cut your fingernails, okay?
0: What we'll see in a minute is we'll see you release them onto task.
1: And it was...
0: And then you'll see them... They still hadn't got it.
2: OK, if you turn to page 32 in your books, now I'm going to hand you out a map now, and it will need some careful colouring in. Because by the end of the day, I want you to understand and be able to name all of the major plates. OK? What you're trying to do is you're trying to find something that you can...
1: Shut up, John.
2: Something big like that. OK? You realise, OK, that it should be this way up.
4: So like that, that's itself. So it comes in itself and then joins together.
2: Yeah, that's right, excellent. Yeah.
4: So you get the plates off that map as well?
2: Yeah. A better one to use is that one, okay, because that really shows the edge as well. The map on page 34.
4: Thanks, sir.
1: I think it's funny, because looking at it now, it would have been very easy to have gone into this task much sooner. Much sooner than that.
0: Yeah, there may be an issue here with pace, mightn't there?
1: Yeah, oh yeah, definitely.
2: Should take you no more than, what should we say, 10 minutes? Yeah, you haven't got this out for a while. 10 minutes? Not 20, no. It's

0: Moving in, small area.
1: 29.
0: 11. 15. Okay, I like that. I'll tell you what, I'll give you an extra minute, Charlie. All right, I'll give you 12 minutes. Okay?
2: I like that a lot.
3: Right.
2: You might even want to make more of that with putting timings up for lessons beforehand and then getting them to assist you in. Yeah, if pace is an issue, it's not just your job, it might be their job as well. Yeah, here's what we're trying to achieve in different phases of the lesson.
3: Right, man.
2: Help me.
3: Yeah, I see.
2: Help me work with it.
3: Right.
4: Considering you're a bit confused to start with, you've done really well so far. I'm really impressed, actually.
2: Do remember that there are some children who want a bit of extra encouragement and praise from their teacher, and your smile and your well done and your acknowledgement of what they've done is really important to them. It doesn't cost that much to
3: do that.
2: Yeah.
3: Sure.
2: And it's often just the smile or the nod or whatever it is. But you know, they want you to be their dad as well as being a teacher.
3: Mm.
0: Right, OK, guys, the belly's going to go year 9. Come on. Shush. Can anyone explain to me then what we find in the middle of the Atlantic Ocean under the sea? What's it called? Che.
5: The Atlantic Ridge.
0: Excellent, the Mid-Atlantic Ridge. Brilliant, OK?
3: Because I'm thinking, oh god, that was the worst endings ever.
0: Right, guys, I'll have to set your homework for you for tomorrow.
2: No one does endings,
0: okay?
2: Right. All around the country.
3: Really?
2: People teach like maniacs until the last 90 seconds.
3: and then
2: scream at children about homework.
0: Right, when you're ready,
2: kind of
0: and
2: the idea that that last 10 minutes is just an invaluable consolidation time. And hangs triggers on the knowledge. And for some children, it'll be the first time they've put it together.
0: Terry.
6: African plate.
0: African plate. We don't sit on the African plate, but that's one of the other major plates, okay?
2: Learning to use that last 10 minutes. Yeah, for my money, that's it's a very high class professional skill.
3: Right.
0: Excellent. Yeah, record sheet is there.
3: Right.
0: Be more focusing on like the edges of the plates rather than the plate in general.
7: John's about to teach 9GB again, with John Bailey sitting in.
0: Yeah.
7: He plans to talk less and involve certain pupils more.
0: Charlie, would you explain to me what I've just said in your own words? Tell it as a journey. Imagine you're a piece of molten rock that has just popped up at the Atlantic Ridge.
2: Now, Charlie, I thought that was great. And let's just remind ourselves what happened there. First of all, you asked him a question. He's a child who I guess can mess about. And one of the reasons he might mess about is he doesn't expect to be right about things.
0: Right, what's going to happen to you now to get you back into a molten rock state again? Tell you what, Charlie, why don't you ask somebody else in the class who you think might know the answer, or be able to help you out at least?
8: James.
0: Okay, James.
1: The molten rock comes up, and then it moves, it goes along, and then it comes to the South American plate.
0: Excellent.
1: And then it goes underneath and melts back into the molten lava.
0: Molten lava. Excellent, brilliant, okay? And as it's going past...
3: It's actually quite important, because sometimes, if a question ends up on him, a lot of what comes off of that, I think, helps a lot of other people, which are probably of the same ability as him, but because they don't make a noise, I don't sort of focus on them. But I think a lot of the mistakes that he makes, they would make as well. And when we then get the answer right with him, and he explains it, and it's on his level and his terms, then they're all going to understand it as well.
2: Yeah, and because children's voices are much more salient to each other than our voices are to them.
3: Right.
2: And I think there's two other things going on there, because first of all, you asked him that question and his head came up. Then you gave him the get out. If you don't know the answer, you can nominate somebody else. And that's great. That's a routine. Mm. We can start teaching a whole class. So you're not stupid not to know the answer.
0: No. Yeah. Yeah. Right. Okay. Why does it get pushed underneath that one?
9: Because it's more dense.
0: Excellent. Yeah. Yeah. You see that?
2: But I think then you go back to the original target child and either get them to repeat the answer that's just been given so they come away feeling clever, because making children feel clever is the first step for teaching and learning. It's also an important step for behaviour management. Or what you did, which I think was absolutely textbook, you went back and did some coaching with

0: them.
1: And as it slides past, what happens?
2: It rubs.
1: Causes friction and vibrations, which lead to our and volcanoes. Yes. Okay.
0: So that you created the conditions for him to be successful at the end of the lesson and teach the other children. And that's teaching and learning and behaviour just, you know, pushed together.
1: Okay, Charlie, I said you had to ask you a big question towards the end. Imagine you are a piece of lava that has just appeared in the middle of the Atlantic Ocean, right, at the bottom. What's going to happen to your journey now to get you back into a molten rock state?
3: I'm going to float on a bit of molten rock. No, molten, I think.
1: What layers are you're going to float on? Mantle. You then?
3: Mantle.
1: Mantle, good. You're going to float on the mantle.
3: Yeah.
1: Right.
3: To the rock, and I'm going to go underneath the rock.
1: What's the rock called?
3: South American plate.
1: Good, South American plate, excellent.
3: And we're going to rub together.
1: Yeah. Okay.
3: And I'm going to go into the lava and melt.
1: Okay, excellent. When you rub together, yeah. What's going to happen?
3: It's going to cause friction and heat.
1: Right, and that could result in what?
3: Earthquake.
1: And?
3: Volcanoes erupting.
1: Excellent, brilliant, okay? That is a top level answer. Excellent, I think Charlie deserves a clap for that. Okay, brilliant.

0: Sue Cowley, a former teacher and author of Getting the Buggers to Behave, is here to offer some no-nonsense advice on how to handle those difficult days in the classroom. She demystifies all the behaviour management theory and has come up with a common-sense practical guide full of tips and strategies based on her own experience in the classroom. This programme will contain some dramatised scenes.
1: To let off steam, but once the bell goes here, the children know exactly what's expected because it's in the rules. Today I'm going to be laying down the law on school rules and regulations. We'll see how a good set of rules can help create peace and harmony, but a badly drawn up set of rules can lead to chaos and confusion. Good morning, everybody.
2: Good morning, Mrs. Wills. Good morning, everyone.
1: Now, the theme for our assembly this week is not following the crowd. So I was thinking, when I was planning what I was going to say this morning, we need some new school rules. No chewing gum. No sweets of any kind. No skipping in the corridors. Do not walk or play on the flower beds. Do not drop any paper on the floor. Footballs must only be played with on the football pitch. Do not sit on the seats in the library. Do not talk to other children on your table at dinner time. No hairdressing or messing with your hair in the classrooms. And I haven't finished yet. Do not tap your pencil. Do not shout out. Do not scrape your chair when sitting down. Always use a handkerchief, not your sleeve. Do not bend the pages in your book. Do not tell the teacher when the lesson has ended. And finally, do not call me sir. In reality, head teacher Pip Wilkes operates a very simple and effective set of rules here at some

0: Moorfield Primary in Winson Green, Birmingham. She's been teaching for over 30 years and she's learned that too many silly, pointless rules are almost impossible to enforce and that they can create more problems than they solve.
1: So Pip, you were having a bit of fun there in the hall, but can you tell me about the rules that you actually do have?
2: Right, well, we actually have 4 school rules.
1: Right.
2: We've tried to do them in a positive way so that the children say, I will do this, I will do that, rather than do not do this, do not do that. We talked it through and then basically we had a lot of drafts and we put them out to the children, we talked to them, and in circle times in the classrooms, we have the 4 main rules, and then following the rules that they devise themselves with their own class teachers, the whole lot sort of came together and evolved into something that we're all really happy with.
3: I think they work very well here because we've only got 4 school rules that everyone in the whole school will know, right down from nursery up to year 6. We've also got 3 class rules that my class know and also my numeracy group know, and they're aware that when they come to this classroom what those rules are.
2: At the beginning of every year, they will sit down in their classes in circle time and actually choose 3 or possibly 4 rules of their own choice for their own particular class that they really want.
4: Now, we know what our school rules are, so let's think about what rules would be really good in our classroom that's very special to our class and anyone who comes into our room. What would make a good rule for our classroom?
5: It would be good keeping our classroom tidy.
4: Yeah, I really like that rule. Javi, can you think of another rule for our classroom?
6: Respect others and yourself.
4: So respect ourselves and
6: others.
4: And others. Right, we've got 2 really good class rules there. Can anyone think of another one? Yep. What do you think?
7: Listen to the teacher when they're talking.
4: Listen to the teacher when they're talking. Well done.
8: I've got one. Do your best work.
4: Do your best work. Oh, I like that one. Do your best work. Patching on. I'm choking.
0: Mrs. Dennis, they're a great class, aren't they? Can I share a suggestion that somebody once gave to me, which I think works really well? And what you do is you have these cards, red, orange and green, like a traffic light system. Now, when a child's doing exactly as you wish, so our respect rule. Now, you've been listening brilliantly, so I'm going to give you a green, which says, great, keep on doing exactly what you're doing. But of course, you were having a chat, weren't you, while Mrs. Dennis was trying to talk. Now, I'm not going to give you the red card straight away, but your teacher might just slip you that and just go like this. And that just reminds you that what you're doing is not being very respectful. And if a red card comes your way and you're still not respecting, you're in big trouble.
2: We have actually done them so that it's, I will do that. So they can do them, they can achieve them, and there's not going to be a constant negative approach, and to give the children ownership.
1: Yes.
9: We will keep our hands, feet and other objects to ourselves.
10: We will call everybody by their given names.
11: We will do as we are asked the first time.
12: We will walk around school without disturbing others.
0: You know, it's really important that the rules are displayed everywhere. These rules work really well here because they're short, they're realistic and they're achievable. They're also phrased in a positive way. Unlike some schools where there's a huge long list of rules, including the length of your skirt, the colour of your hair and so on and on and on. A really good thing here is that the children feel they have ownership of their rules. At Summerfield, the children have their own playground police who can swoop once there's been any infringement of the school rules.
13: Oopsie!
14: I made a mistake.
15: Every single game you cheat all the time.
16: I just made a mistake.
0: This row over a game of cards is resolved with a session of peer group mediation.
17: The mediator's rules are speak one at a time without interrupting each other, speak with respect and don't blame each other.
18: We have some mediator's promises as well. We will not take sides, we will not gossip, but we will not tell you what to do.
17: What's the problem?
19: I was playing cards and I accidentally picked up 2 cards instead of 1.
13: But when I realised I haven't, and we've been saying that I've cheated, I said...
14: It's all part of the school's philosophy of involving the children in the making and application of the rules.
13: And I'm telling them that I haven't cheated, I just made a mistake.
16: Is your part of the story?
19: We're playing cards, yeah.
1: I always feel that school rules should apply to the particular circumstances of that school. How does that apply here at Summerfield?
2: We were built as an open plan school, so obviously there is a lot of movement and you have to walk through classrooms to get to other classrooms, and the children are very, very good. They will walk through and they'll probably have a good look to see what's going on, but they don't usually interrupt or interfere, and that means that lessons can carry on.
14: In addition to Summerfield's four basic rules, there are always a few extra do's and don'ts that evolve with current fashion and fads.
1: How about chewing gum, mobile phones? How do you deal with things like that?
2: Well, mobile phones are not encouraged, but we do understand that some of the parents will want their children to have them, especially if they're travelling home on their own. Yeah. In these darker nights. So the children, they bring them into school, but they bring them to my office, and then we keep them safely locked away during the day, and then they just come and collect them at the end of the day. Chewing gum,
1: The dreaded chewing gum.
20: The most unpopular rule, there's no sweets and particularly no chewing gum.
13: If you eat in school, you'll get in trouble, and if you like stick it on the floor, then you could get in trouble.
21: I'd imagine the no sweets and eating in school is the most unpopular.
22: If you like, then you just stick it somewhere, and then like some person might have his dinner or something, and it by accident they put it, and when it comes out, like it's sticky and all of that gooey.
23: People stick tables and chairs and that.
24: Yeah, and you know what? And then it gets on my legs or my clothes.
23: And you're sticking your hand in the chair to hold it, and then it gets all over your fingers, and you're like, trying to see, what's that gooey thing under the chair?
25: The rule they break the most often is things like, you know, chewing gum and having sweets in school, which you know, it's not the biggest crime of the century. But for hygiene and things like that, it's important that they don't eat those.
2: We say no chewing gum. The children themselves have seen the problems that chewing gum can create. You sit on a bit of chewing gum, your clothes are ruined. Yeah, and our children are very proud of their school uniform, and they don't want to get things ruined. They don't want to get sticky floors and things like that. So it's again, the chewing gum has evolved as an unwritten rule.
1: And how about uniform? You picked up on uniform there. How does that work?
2: We have just introduced a uniform into school with the support of the parents and the governors, and it's had a wonderful effect. The children are very proud of their uniform, and we've noticed they're very calm, very much calmer atmosphere around the school, and they're showing a pride in their work.
1: And why do you think that happens?
2: Because they're actually coming to school, they're dressing in the morning, they're coming in uniform. It's the same as you or I. If I come into work in jeans and trainers, I don't feel ready for work.
1: Yeah.
2: If I come in my work clothes, I feel ready to come in and take on the role of head teacher.
1: Yeah. So any sort of seasonal issues, is there anything that might have to be banned in the near future?
2: Well, hopefully we won't have to ban conkers this year. In the past, we have had to say no conkers because they can be used as offensive weapons. This year, the children are being very sensible, and they're not actually into the conker. They just want to collect them and count them and roll them. They're using them as marbles this year.
1: And what would you think of a teacher if they just let you break one of the rules, or even all of the rules? So what would you think about that teacher?
26: Very kind teacher.
1: What would happen in your class, though, if the teacher let everybody just get away with breaking
26: every
1: all
26: day?
1: The
26: teacher would get fired, sacked.
1: The teacher get the sack, but what would happen to the class? What do you think would happen?
26: You'd go all mad, and everyone just start jumping up and down, not listening, and then nobody would listen to what's going on.
1: That's right, and then nobody would learn anything, which is why you're at school.
3: I think the schools that ban lots of things create problems because the children just can't remember the rules and get a little bit confused. And they're also very negative, and it's much better to have a positive environment where children respect each other, so the rules are positive.
21: The worst thing you can do is have school rules that are negative. They're things that you try to do, not
4: not things that are negative and are banned. It goes wrong when people put things like, we will not run.
25: They're more likely to go wrong where they perhaps don't understand the rules, or the rules are far too complicated for them.

0: Really, you know, the best drills are the ones that are devised by the children that actually fit with their own life in school.
1: So, here's the Cowley set of rules about rules. Keep them simple. Make them positive. Don't have too many. And involve all the school. One thing's for sure, school rules always grab the headlines. Recently we've had heads banning conkers, ear piercing, body piercing, kissing and cuddling, long skirts, short skirts, and one that's causing amazement up and down the land, the tucking in of school shirts. Beware, rules made in haste might come back to haunt you. We'll see you next time.

0: But often when people say, what are human rights, they think they're something sort of remote from us. They're international things that really don't affect us here in Britain at all. And I feel very strongly that actually human rights isn't about that at all. Human rights is precisely the opposite of that. It's actually about what it means to have dignity because we're a human being. And it's also about what it means to be an individual and at the same time operate within a society.
1: Morning, everybody. How things?
2: Cherie Booth QC is a human rights lawyer and founding member of Matrix Chambers, a group of barristers specialising in civil liberties and human rights litigation. She's passionate about translating human rights values into an understanding of human rights and the law in the UK. Within citizenship, across all key stages, legal and political literacy, knowledge of human rights processes and the law have been cited as particularly difficult to teach. We've brought together a cross-section of teachers who want to develop a fuller understanding of human rights. And through grappling with core concepts, we'll follow them as they develop and implement ideas for the classroom. Elaine and Craig are from St Albans Primary School. Simon and Lee are from Erith Secondary School. This programme will focus on Key Stage 4. Polly and Darren are from Wanstead High School. They'll meet some of the champions of human rights before testing out their knowledge in lessons using Cherie as a legal expert.
0: I feel very strongly that we have to get over to the children at school and through them, their parents, that actually human rights really are close to home and have meaning to them in their school, in their families and in their community. It's not just a selfish thing. Human rights isn't just about me, me, me. Human rights is actually about how I operate with my rights and my integrity coming up against

0: you with your rights and your integrity, and how do we somehow muddle along together?
1: We're using this as a mechanism to teach aspects of the curriculum.
2: Yeah. What aspects? What is the aspect of the curriculum?
1: Well, the aspects of the curriculum is the law machine and how laws are actually made and constructed, and how the European Convention on Human Rights is actually placed within our legal framework.
3: Yeah. And what we're going to do is basically do sort of a worksheet around the European Convention of Human Rights, an introduction to that, a little bit about the Human Rights Act 1998, so they kind of understand how the 1998 Act fits in. And
0: it's really important that the kids need to understand that it's not that we didn't have human rights before 2000.
3: It's
0: we did have
3: how
0: human
3: they could,
0: rights.
3: They could be protected more within.
0: Yeah. And in fact, you could even say that Britain was the home of human rights when you go right back to Magna Carta.
4: The UK's strong tradition of individual liberties and common law history meant British lawyers took the lead in drafting the European Convention on Human Rights, which Britain was one of the first to sign in 1953. But it wasn't directly enforceable in our courts. If you wanted to bring a specific human rights case, you had to go to the European Court of Human Rights in Strasbourg. In Key Stage 4, pupils learn about the Human Rights Act of 1998 and how it's incorporated 16 of the European Convention rights into UK law. The Human Rights Act gives a clear legal statement of our basic rights and fundamental freedoms. Since it came into force on the 2nd of October 2000, British citizens can bring a case directly to the UK courts. One of the aims of the Act was to make the process faster and more accessible than the old arrangement. Wanstead High School in Redbridge teaches citizenship with PSHE. Darren Carmichael is the non-specialist leader of PSHCE. Polly Cook is a citizenship specialist in the department. To introduce the Key Stage 4 students to human rights and the law machine, Polly and Darren decided to take the class to Parliament. The Parliamentary Education Unit organise visits to the House of Commons. They explain parliamentary procedure, provide opportunities for the students to get a taste of parliamentary debate, and look at the democratic process and the making of laws. Another key element of the Human Rights Act is that it requires all new legislation to be compatible with convention rights. This is monitored by the Joint Committee on Human Rights, or JCHR. Lord Judd sits on the Joint Committee, and he's come to talk to the Wanstead students to explain how the Human Rights Act works in the UK legislative process.
5: What is the Joint Committee and what does it do?
6: The Joint Committee is a committee made up of six MPs from the House of Commons and six members of the House of Lords. And our job is to look at every bill that is being introduced and decide whether there's something in that bill that worries us in terms of human rights. And we say why and where that is the case.
5: Should we always obey a law if we think it breaks a human right?
6: That's probably one of the toughest questions I've been asked this morning. Yes, I think you should obey by the law. You should abide by the law. One of the things we're saying is that we need the law to ensure fairness for everybody in society. But if we start picking and choosing which bits of the law we're going to observe and which not, then how does the law really do its job of preserving?
7: Are there any UK laws that you think break human rights?
6: In our committee, let's take a very hot potato. In our committee, we made observations in our report which said that some of the laws that have been introduced in response to the terrorist situation are beginning to affect human rights adversely. There's an argument.
5: Who protects our human rights?
6: Well, if we live in a democracy, ultimately we protect human rights. So if we want a peaceful world, I do suggest to you, and I say it in all humility because you're the people who've got to manage the future, that we have to make our commitment to human rights second to none of our obligations. It has to be right at the forefront of our concern if we want a decent, stable world.
8: The first three bombs went off simultaneously on the underground. 1 hour later, Hussein detonated the fourth device on a number of 30 bus in Tavistock Square.
4: On the day Wanstead visited Westminster, they saw the Home Secretary, John Reid, present the Intelligence and Security Committee report on the London bombings, an event that brought up several human rights issues.
8: Khan was a well-respected teaching assistant and youth worker. Tanweer, who was just 22, had recently left university.
4: At Key Stage 4, students learn about the nature of human rights. They know what some of their convention rights are and that they can be upheld in law under the Human Rights Act of 1998. They also understand that most rights are not absolute.
0: Human rights are not absolute, they're not a trump card. Most of the rights are actually qualified and limited with the responsibilities to others. Even the rights which are not on their face qualified, such as the right to life or the right not to be tortured, have to be seen in their context. The thing about the right to life is that, of course, there is a qualification for that, which was originally, did originally allow the death penalty, for example. And of course, there's a whole debate about abortion and the right to life. The right not to be tortured, of course, is still unqualified. But even there, if you look at it, there's a definitional question, because when is something torture and when is it something bad but less than torture? But these are the questions which are always going to come before the court, because where you draw the line, has it been drawn in the right place, is precisely where we lawyers make our money.
4: Students know that in the UK, serious infringements of human rights are against the law, but do occur. In an attempt to limit infringements, the Human Rights Act requires that all public bodies, essentially Parliament, the courts and local authorities, must ensure that the decisions they make are compatible with convention rights. To help Polly further get to grips with the legal framework for human rights, she meets Miriam Peck, who was involved in the drafting of the Human Rights Act.
9: The courts themselves are public authorities, so they're required to act in a way which complies with convention rights. And that's quite important, because it means that when they're interpreting when they get the sort of the bare words of a Act of Parliament, they're supposed to read into that as much as possible the convention rights, so that the result complies with convention rights. Mm. If they feel that is impossible, then they make something that's called a declaration of incompatibility.
3: Incompatibility.
9: Yes, because the courts don't actually have the power to compel the change. They simply make the declaration. It's like putting up a flag. And then the government, it's up to the government what the government does about it.
3: But a declaration of incompatibility is very rare, isn't it? It doesn't happen very often.
9: It's the tip of the iceberg.
3: Right. So mostly it would affect the cases were brought to the lower courts and would be kind of sorted out.
9: I think the general hope is that mostly these things won't get to court at all.
3: And I think they're going to maybe understand this if we can put it in a map that they can see. I think that's really useful.
0: Because what happens in the Human Rights Act, we have an interesting mechanism, because when the government decided that we were going to bring these rights home, they had a choice. They could have said, as they do, for example, in places with constitutions like America, that these rights, if the government breached them, the courts can say they've breached them and then say, I'm sorry, we're going to push down that statute. But we decided not to do that, because we decided it was still important to preserve parliamentary sovereignty. Mm-hmm. So the last word always goes back to Parliament.
3: So, I mean, is there any opportunity for someone who was taking a case through the courts, if the government said, we're not budging on this, this is our decision, this is the statute, we're putting it through, we're not changing it, can they go any further than...
0: What they do is what always happened before we had the Human Rights Act, which is, if you've gone through all that process, you could then go to the Strasbourg Court, which is the European Court of Human Rights in Strasbourg, and you could take the case there. Now, that takes time, but in the end, if they agreed, then they would say that you've broken the European Convention of Human Rights. But the court itself doesn't have any troops that can enforce that, if you like. It's about the pressure of the other member countries of the Council of Europe, and it's about politics and diplomacy, whether or not it would apply. But as I say, the British government has never not
3: gone against it.
4: Understanding human rights is seen as being linked to understanding the democratic process and building knowledge about becoming informed citizens. The citizenship curriculum expects Key Stage 4 pupils to be working towards a comprehensive definition of the term human rights as used in the UK, and will be able to describe how human rights legislation is enforceable in their lives. Darren and Polly have invited Cherie to Wanstead High School to participate in lessons and to explain more of the legal process to their students.
10: Hello. Lovely to see you here.
11: I'm delighted to be here. Hello.
1: Nice to see you again.
3: So basically, this is just a setup of you know how human rights can be protected within the legal process.
4: Polly has

0: I'm Emma Wilkinson. Welcome to Ease the Load, the new series which gives ideas and advice to teachers on easing those stresses and strains of the job. Now, I've been a teacher myself for a good few years, so I know what it's like to come home on a Friday night feeling exhausted, or to sit depressed in front of a huge pile of marking on a Sunday night, or even to wake up on a Thursday morning with no clean clothes to wear because I didn't make it to the dry cleaners on time. In this series, we're going to help you ease that load.
1: Coming up on today's show, how an improved physical environment, whether in the classroom or the staff room, can increase job satisfaction and lower stress levels. And are your displays driving you up the wall? One School has found the solution.
0: The physical appearance of our workplace can make a huge difference to the way we feel about our work. If a workplace is ugly or uncared for, this can seriously damage the morale of the people working there. If the staff are unhappy with their surroundings, how can we expect the pupils to respect them? One School near Manchester has made some changes that have improved the well-being of the staff and pupils alike.
2: Windows were broken quite regularly. Paint was coming off the walls inside and outside.
3: You felt extremely stressed before you'd started your day.
2: And in the end, I ended up going to the doctor and went to the hospital, and they said it was stress.
4: Blast for school that fails grade.
5: Hi, I'm Dominic Mulcahy, head teacher of St John Fisher and St Thomas More Catholic Primary School here in sunny Bench Hill. We're in an area that has a reputation that at one time people wanted to avoid, but now the story is very different.
2: In the past, when I first came to this school, it was a very different environment from what it is today. There were prefabs the other side of the playground, and I was in one of those prefabs when I first started at the school.

0: the corners, and the buckets would drip consistently throughout the day.
1: You felt extremely stressed before you'd started your day, and you just didn't have the feel-good factor when you came in.
2: For me, the staff, I think they were tired, I think they were fed up, then I think it was natural for them to feel grieved.
0: Whether it was the school environment or other things as well, I'm not quite sure, but I imagine that it was largely to do with my working environment. I ended up having to leave school one day because I had palpitations, and I was really quite scared about that, and I just felt it was generally the stress of coming to school with a poor environment. The children themselves, because they didn't see anything nice when they came to school, they weren't particularly settled. The behaviour was quite poor as well.
2: You can see quite clearly how things were not too long ago, and that was typical of every single room in the school. It wasn't a good place to be. So if you could imagine that the staff at that time, and we still have 10 of those teachers, members of staff here now, so those 10, they were working in an environment like this. So the morale was low, and in actual fact, you know, it was battered, a bit like the school.
3: Dominic joined the school as head teacher in 1998. It was seriously in need of a makeover, everywhere from the staff room to the playground. He enlisted the help of teachers and called on the skills of the local community to renovate the school.
2: To walk down the corridor now is so different from before, because it looked a mess, it was cluttered. And I think now as we walk around, you'll see that it looks and feels orderly, and that's an important part of a teaching environment.
1: The big difference is the carpets that have been put down, which makes the atmosphere very quiet, and the children have a nice, quiet working atmosphere. We've also created a Utopia suite where we have lots of touchy-feely things that the children, fish that the children can look at, and we do circle time in there.
3: Dominic has found various ways to fund these projects, whether it was calling on favours for free paint or proposing ideas for sponsorship awards. If there was funding on offer, Dominic would be there with his bid.
2: To make the environment outside as stimulating as inside, we had to put bids in to try and gain funds, you know, to make the place so much better. And it was initiative through, I suppose, Sport England, really, learning through landscapes. And I put a bid in alongside 14 other schools. The vision, I think, got us the best award. We are here for the children. So we, as professionals, as teachers or teaching assistants, if we can get it right, we can help the children. So it's important then that things are right for us as teachers.
4: Okay, if you've got blonde hair, you may leave out. He's going out anyway. Have you? My hair's dyed, but it's normally blonde. Okay, all right.
0: As the changes started to occur, it just became nicer to come to school. I felt as if I was coming into a friendly place, not just with the children, but the staff as well.
1: It's definitely affected me because I'm happy to come to work. I know that my classroom's going to be safe. I come in and the children are eager to learn, and it's a quiet working atmosphere. And that's what, when you went into teaching, that's exactly what you wanted to do. And so I feel good when I come in. 5 years ago, I could definitely have given up teaching when things weren't in place in our school, but things have changed, and I'm glad I didn't.
3: Many of you seem to want new ideas on displays. One school in Durham found display inspiration right under their noses.
5: It's sometimes in this room, it's a bit like Blue Peter. It's sticky back plastic and, you know, Pritt sticks. I sometimes wake up during the night and have these motorsports in my mind.
6: Lynn joined us about 18 months ago. She did general clerical duties to begin with, but she showed that she had lots of talents and skills, so we decided to give Lynn a permanent contract to take on roles of Reaper graphics, display, general support for staff in ensuring that they can provide good lessons.
5: Hi. Right, you want the notice board doing?
7: Just looking at the year nine work, so the tonal work.
5: The notice board I was thinking about in the main corridor, it's got a black backing anyway, so if we keep all of the headings and the children's names all in black and white, then it'll have a theme running through.

0: it. Not only do I display it, but the teachers like me to have an input and do some design work and come up with some ideas. I would say it takes a lot of the pressure off teachers. If they didn't have someone like me to do that, it would be a case of just pinning the children's work on the wall and not giving you something to think about or a reason to want to look at that display.
1: One of the displays you'll see will be an autumn display. And all I said to Lynn was, I want some photographs of autumn. And I described the colours I was looking for descriptive writing in English, and she went and got all these photographs, created a wonderful display in the classroom, and it really was a very good teaching aid.
0: These are the woods that surround the school. While I'm out here, it's also a nice place to think about what the boards that we're going to do, get a bit of inspiration from noises, sights, the way the light shines through the trees. We're using a lot of new technology in our display work. We have the interactive whiteboards, we have a lovely big plasma display as we come into the school, and it's just another step forward in display work. And the children really like to see themselves on the screen. And sometimes I go into various lessons and take either video or still photographs.
2: Right, you can see Miss Chappell's here now, so we'll start with Zoe's group.
3: It's been a great help to do the displays for my boards and around school. They don't happen overnight. They do take a long time to put together these displays, and it's been a great relief to me that I've had someone there to do it for me.
4: It means now that teachers can concentrate on helping youngsters to learn, produce high quality work. Support staff like Lynn can then display that work, relieving the teachers to concentrate more on the job that we want them to do.
5: The staff room should be a place you can escape to, grab a cup of coffee and catch up with colleagues. Not a place where you're going to be bombarded with notices about meetings you must attend or reminders of things you haven't done. A school in Walsall has made a few colourful changes to the staff room.
6: Lindens Primary in the West Midlands is a shining example of how important the environment at work is to the well-being of staff. The head teacher believes that nice conditions help the staff and the pupils achieve better. The catalyst for the improvements was the staff room.
7: Initially, when I first came to the school, I felt that staff had certain seats and staff had certain mugs which they held on to dearly. Whereas now, with the new setup, we're very much together as one school, as one team.
8: It wasn't uncommon to arrive in the staff room and only be one or two people there, whereas now it's always buzzing. Everybody goes there, everyone feels relaxed there. So although it was used before, now it's used constantly.
7: I'm now finding that all my staff, at break time, at lunchtime, and even after school, and before school, congregating here.
6: Some of the project was funded by lottery and government money. However, the head teacher has built up a relationship with local companies who are prepared to sponsor the school and donate goods. The result? An incredibly well-equipped staff room.
7: We've taken away all the notices and the notice boards and create a room where we're not bombarded with educational jargon, with flyers, with paperwork. It's a room where you can come and almost forget at the door and step into somewhere which is relaxed and informal.
9: The staff room is particularly vibrant now. There's a lot of laughter that comes from there. It's very colourful, it's very inviting. The staff seem to be more relaxed in there because it's comfortable. It really is the centre of the school.
7: We've just introduced Employee of the Week. It's on a Friday evening briefing that I choose an employee who's brought something different to school that week.
10: Well, what can I say?
7: I have noticed that staff illness here has decreased dramatically over this last year. And I do feel that's because of the fact that we're all looking out for each other. I do feel that's because staff are actually wanting to be in work, wanting and are enjoying being in work having time to relax and chill at the end of a stressful, busy day.

0: different bird.
1: I think the environment is one of the keys to a successful school. To provide your staff with a very comfortable, relaxed environment is essential.
2: It's not just the staff room that's been revamped. With a little help from the children, the whole school has received a makeover. Introducing the Flatpack Club, whom, with the supervision of a teacher, build the furniture for the school.
1: Do you need another screwdriver? I mean, there's some more bits over there.
3: Three screws for that end.
1: With the children being involved in construction, they're part of the environment in which they live in. They take care, they respect, and they also look after all the equipment that they've constructed.
4: Where's this screwdriver?
1: When you've put it together, is this one going in the computer suite?
4: We think so, yeah.
1: Okay.
5: There's
6: only
5: seven
6: over one and
5: two.
1: All done?
6: Yeah, because we've got the screws in now.
1: One done? Three to go?
2: But great to see the children getting involved there too. Well, that's it for this week, but if you need any advice on stress-related issues, you can call the free 24-hour teacher support line on 08000 562 561. Loads more next time. See you then.

0: This is Helen. Helen's the head of English at a secondary school, and she wants to move up the career ladder to an assistant head position.
1: I see it as a real opportunity to get some professional feedback about my own strengths and areas for professional development.
0: In order to identify Helen's weaknesses, we have set up a mock interview for an assistant head position. Helen will be interviewed by this panel. Michelle Joyce is a primary head teacher. Diana Smith is an ex-head with 14 years' experience. And Mel Woodcock spent 15 years as a secondary head teacher. The interview will be observed by Gordina McMahon. A life coach will help identify the areas Helen needs to improve on.
1: I feel quite nervous and a little bit anxious, but obviously controlling the anxiety is key to being successful.
2: I'm Michelle Joyce, Chair of Governors. Here's Mel Woodcock, the head teacher.
1: Hello. Hello, it's nice to meet you.
2: And Diana Smith, who's also a governor.
3: Well, can we start by asking you to tell us about your critical incident?
1: The critical incident seems, I suppose, on the face of it, a little abstract in the sense that it's not an emergency. I suppose it's to do with a number of key factors coming together over a lengthy period of time. Just to give you a bit of background about that, we were merging with another school and that school was closing down. There was an opportunity that arose for an assistant head teacher, a post within the school, and unfortunately, or fortunately, I didn't get that job, and I think at the time I didn't really sort of consider the impact that that would have on in terms of my sense of myself in that school community. And reflecting and looking at my own teaching and learning career, it's actually not getting the job has been a very positive thing, but it's been quite a painful process to feel that you are maybe aren't good enough to have that sort of a position within the school community. After that sort of initial reaction of feeling rejected, I looked for opportunities to turn that around.
3: So from something that looked initially like a disaster?
1: Yeah, a personal disaster.
3: A massive amount of personal development,
1: yes,
3: and professional development has come out of that,
1: yes,
3: once you came to terms,
1: yes,
3: with the fact that that job wasn't for you at that,
1: yes,
3: time.
1: Yeah. Yes.
3: Oh, that's good. Okay. Yes. Anybody want
0: so
3: to?
0: So far, Helen's impressing the panel with her answers.
1: 3 years ago, I won a Northwest Teacher of the Year award. Also, I was nominated for Cheshire Woman of the Year during that year, and as a result, the school actually was awarded English as a specialism because I'm the head of English, so the school actually was awarded that. Through the coaching process again and through having a professional dialogue about what they think their strengths are, perhaps using things like the school improvement plan and the faculty development plan to show that we might have to move in a particular direction and

0: To share that openly with people and to have a discussion, perhaps in faculty meetings.
1: Despite her confident demanor, Helen's actually full of self-doubt, and it begins to creep in halfway through the interview.
2: Can you tell us, what does good and outstanding teaching and learning look like?
0: I think it's about inclusivity, and it's about every child matters, but it's not just about children. It's also about differentiation as well. We're all equal, but when we're all, you know, it's not an equal way of treating people is to recognise their strengths. Narratives and stories to engage students as well is key to it all, and to basically. Come to a stop here, sorry.
2: No, don't worry. How would you coach and develop other teachers to make sure that as a school right across we're sort of outstanding in our teaching and learning?
0: I think all teachers have the ability to be leaders, and it's whether or not you can key into their strengths and their ability to lead on particular topics or particular issues. I think that Could you just repeat the question for me? Sorry.
2: It's actually because you've answered most
0: yeah,
2: of it.
0: I think there's some things I'd really like to say then. I'm sorry, I've lost the focus.
2: Yeah, no, don't worry at all.
0: I know what excellent looks like. I know what outstanding looks like. And I think that knowing that gives me the confidence to be able to coach other people and to enable other people to achieve at the highest level possible for them.
2: Okay, right, you're pleased to know that's it. Have you got any questions that you'd like to ask us, Helen?
0: No. I know I'm supposed to have.
2: Right, thank you very much.
0: Okay. Thank you. Gosh, I'm sorry, you just wanted to...
1: Helen, did you really just tell them that they must think you're an idiot?
0: Some of my responses lacked clarity and succinctness, and I think that I've still got areas for development in terms of focusing on the question.
2: So what did you think of Helen?
3: She's obviously got a very good technical depth to her. Her answers were very good. There was the issue of nerves again, I think, but needlessly on her part, because she was on top of the sort of skills and experience that were required for this post. So
4: no, I think maybe she's lacking a little bit of self-confidence there.
2: Yeah.
4: To be interviewed for a position like this, maybe a dress sense was a little inappropriate. She should have perhaps worn a suit. Mm-hmm. It didn't set the right impression, so when she started to talk, I was quite impressed. It wasn't what I was expecting just by the image that came through the door.
3: On a couple of occasions she dried. Mm-hmm. Oh my goodness, I think I...
4: Yeah, she didn't find a natural end to it.
3: Mm. But with her skills and her experience, going for that sort of job, she has no need to feel nervous, because there'll be nobody better qualified or with better experience than she's had to deliver on that sort of post.
2: So it sounds to me like you would have given her the job.
5: I would have given her the job.
4: Yes, I would have given her the job.
2: Helen, hi.
0: Hello.
2: How did you think you did in there?
0: I felt my responses weren't succinct enough, and I needed to home in a little bit more on perhaps giving examples to qualify some of the things that I've been doing. So, I don't know really.
2: Well, if I said to you, on a scale of 0 to 10, 10 being excellent, where would you rate yourself?
0: 4.
2: How interesting, we'd give you an 8. You are actually really good. You know your stuff inside out, you've thought it through, you've got a tremendous amount to offer. However, I think you've kind of got it in your head, because you had that previous disappointment, you've kind of built it up into a bigger thing than I think it really is.
0: On the outside, I think I'm quite a positive person. I think I generate a lot of energy and I'm very enthusiastic. But as a sort of antithesis to that, quite a strong sort of sense of self-doubt, which perhaps impedes the progress that I'm capable of making.
2: And I guess the other thing is also, Helen, your dress. Because what we thought was that you may have presented yourself a little bit better in a more formal business type suit.
0: Right.
2: Okay. Perhaps a more formal one would have given you more authority. So now what we're going to do is to take you, because you're really good, and make what's good even better.

0: feel good. So Gordine has decided to tackle Helen's confidence issues from the outside in by taking her shopping.
1: Now, Helen, the last time that we met, we talked about you projecting a more professional image. And I've brought the wonderful Colette with me, and she's going to take you inside and completely restyle you. So, ladies, let's go.
2: Okay.

0: See you soon. Ah, now that's very nice. It's also very different. And it's kind of very French as well. Now, Helen, that is very, very nice. And it's actually really good to see you in a dress. You've got your purchases,
1: yep.
0: So we're off to round two. Makeover, we're going to get you fully made up. Now, Helen, I want to introduce you to George, because George is an expert when it comes to makeup. But more than that, George is going to help you to consider how to sell a product. So at that point, George, Helen, Helen, George, I'm off and I'll see you later.
2: The look we're going to do today is going to be a nice natural daytime look for you, but it's also going to give you some confidence in how you look. So I'll talk to you about what I'm doing and explain a few techniques that we use, and feel free to ask me anything as I go along.
1: Great.
2: Okay. So I'm just going to start by spritzing the face. If you could just close your eyes for me. This is a moisturising spritz that will help the foundation stay on all day. And at the end of the day, it should hopefully still look like you've only just put it on, so it's nice and fresh. Do you use foundation
3: product,
2: normally?
3: Whether yeah, it's makeup or okay. yourself, requires
2: so I'm applying
3: technique.
2: It with a makeup brush,
3: so
2: a foundation
3: hoping
2: brush,
3: Helen will take
2: which
3: the sales
2: gives a lot
3: George
2: better coverage than if you were to use a sponge, because sponges tend to be quite unhygienic. Okay, so when I'm selling these products, I'd always make sure that I'm facing my audience and telling them all about the product itself. So I'll always use a lot of positive language and tell people the benefits of it and how good it can actually make you feel. So do a lot of smiling as well and tell them how much I enjoy the product and how confident I am with it, in it. And once I think people have tried it and seen it, then it pretty much sells itself. So having the confidence to sell it and actually recommend it, because I know about the product and the benefits and the features. You have got quite thick lashes, but and it's nice to emphasise those with a good mascara. And again, that opens the eye up straight away, because it's the eyes that the people are going to be focusing on.
1: I think one of the issues that teachers face quite often is that their interviews can be whole day interviews.
2: Right.
1: And obviously, it's good to feel confident enough that once you've done, you know, you've sort of dressed yourself, you don't have to revisit the bathroom sort of thing. And
2: so that's the finished look then, finished off with a little bit of spritz. I'll take that off for you so you can see, have your hair how you normally have it. I'll show you what it looks like.
1: Yeah, it's really natural, it's lovely. Yeah, thank you.
0: You're welcome. So Helen, you know, you've had the clothes, you've got the face now. Given that when we first met, okay, one of the things we talked about was that you were actually very good. However, you know, you weren't necessarily presenting yourself in the best light. What do you think you've learned from this exercise?
1: I think it's really important. Preparation is the key to everything. And I think spending more time on the preparation and presenting myself in a way which will ensure that people believe that I can do the job. I know that I can do an assistant head's job or a deputy head's job. And I think it's finishing it off, finishing the package off, really.
0: Well, I think that's very, very true. It is about then sort of, you know, truly representing that. And maybe also when you were looking at, you know, selling the product, also believing in the product, talking about the product as if, you know, I really am this kind of person. And I think that will cure some of the nerves that you feel.
1: Right. I mean, I know that it's good to have pre-interview nerves, but it's not letting them run away with you and you controlling them. So those mechanisms, having those in place, and you've really helped me with

That's fantastic. I think Claudina's highlighted the importance of positive self-talk and using that voice in your head to give you confidence. And it's not just a confidence, an internal sort of mental confidence, it's about how you look and how you feel. And the feel-good factor is obviously going to affect your performance and the way that you present yourself. So I think overall it's been a really, really positive experience. Thank you.

0: This is Marie Cheney. Marie's been an English teacher for 4 years, but she wants to progress to a head of year position.
1: I'm hoping by the end of the programme that Gladina will show me that I can have confidence in myself, confidence that other people see that I just can't see.
0: In order to identify Marie's weaknesses, we've set up a mock interview for a head of year position. Marie will be interviewed by this panel. Michelle Joyce is a primary head teacher. Diane Smith is an ex-head with 14 years governing experience, and Mel Woodcock spent 15 years as a secondary head teacher. The interview will be observed by Gladina McMahon, a life coach who will help identify the areas Marie needs to work on in interviews.
2: Hello.
3: Hello.
2: My name is Mel Woodcock, I'm head teacher. Okay, so to start with, can we look at your presentation? We'll then ask you a couple of questions. And then move into the...
3: Right, OK. Technology's not very good, so do you mind if we turn to the paper one? Because that's going to take... Is it coming?
4: You just fell asleep.
3: Just fell asleep. OK, it's taking a bit.
2: Oh, yes. Resuming Windows.
0: Give it a chance, Marie.
2: OK.
0: The nerves are already showing and the interview's not even started yet.
3: All right, the critical incident that I'm going to talk about is a very disaffected Year 8 girl that came to me 2 years ago. I was approached by the head of Year 8 to ask if I would take her on board to look after her, to talk to her, to be a role model.
5: How are you going to monitor success in the future? Because she probably won't always be in your class or your form.
3: She's not in my form anymore, because when they go to the Success Centre, they aren't in mainstream school. They're still in the college, but they're not in mainstream school. And I do see this young lady around the college, and she does acknowledge me, which is a good thing, because some of the students that go to the alternative curriculum, they don't acknowledge the teachers around the college because they think they don't have to have anything to do with them anymore. So that's where I see that I've had an impact on her, because she will still stop and talk to me and pass the time of day with me.
0: Phew, Marie, take a breath.
6: As you're aware, behaviour is really important in school, that it's maintained. It's a good standard. How would you ensure that happens?
3: Well, first of all, I'd introduce the SEAL policy, which is the social and emotional attitude to learning, which is something that the school that I currently work at is trialling.
6: How would you go about ensuring that the students have high-quality personal and educational guidance?
3: That comes from the SEAL programme again, with the social and emotional learning, and also from the form tutors, giving them the guidance that they need.
6: How would you address attendance issues?
3: Okay, the things that we brought in at the college where I work at now is... a text message to parents if they're not in, to find out whether they're at home and the parents ring back. So that's something I could...
6: Parents don't have a mobile phone?
3: Okay, phone home. Or also we have, at the college I work at now, we have someone that will physically go. If they're somebody who doesn't attend college regularly, they physically go and fetch them.
6: Your attendance has dropped to below 80%, so 20% of your kids are non-attenders. How would you manage that? You can't physically go out and drag every
3: child. No, you can't. But you could send out letters. You could interview the parents to find out if there's an issue.
6: Well, I'm a parent and I don't want to tell you what's going on in my house and my child's not coming to school. How would you deal with that?
3: Okay, I would tell you that you have a legal obligation to send your child to school, and if your child doesn't start attending school, then we will have to take processes to take you to court.
6: Right, thank you.
0: To Marie's relief, the interview's finally over. What will the panel make of her?
3: I hope I did enough to get the job. I answered the questions. There are a few questions that I hadn't anticipated, but fingers crossed.
7: How do you guys feel about her?
5: I felt on a presentation, if we start with the presentation, I liked the way that she did.

0: delivered it, the content, it was fine, and she had eye contact with all three of us.
1: And I also like the fact that she backed it up with a paper version. Mm-hmm. So she had technical problems, she could revert to the paper version. Yeah.
2: The speed of the delivery was a problem. It came out like machine gun fire. Mm-hmm. I mean, it was good stuff, but it did come out quickly.
0: Yeah, she needs to breathe. And
2: as well, sometimes to elaborate a bit more on her answers.
1: She was prepared for the questions. Mm-hmm. She had planned in advance, but it was almost like, I've answered your question, now move on.
0: Yeah.
1: It wasn't abrupt. Abrupt isn't quite the right word, but it was very, you've got it, now go away. She was heavily reliant on the seal process.
2: She could have spent quite a lot of time describing how that was mediated in her school. Yeah. But she seemed to want to shorthand it. to get us off her back.
3: It sounds like you're saying if she'd taken that and said, well, for example, in a classroom it operates in this way, these are the things we do, then I would sort of look at it from this perspective and how it was all integrated.
0: I felt she had a lot more to give than she actually gave us.
1: Yeah. I think, she'd have relaxed more.
0: Yeah.
1: Mm. And take time, I think we'd have seen a lot more of the real Marie.
0: Yeah.
4: Mm. It's time for Gladina to deliver the verdict.
3: How did you feel?
1: Very, very nervous. Extremely nervous.
3: So if you were to rate your, shall we say, your performance on a scale of 0 to 10, with 10 being really good, how much would you give yourself?
1: 4.
3: Really?
1: 4. Yeah, 4.
3: Because you know what was very interesting about that, Marie? You did a very good job.
1: Really?
3: Look at that surprise on your face. Look at that surprise. However, I think that surprise links in with what we are going to be working on. Mm. Because your biggest enemy is your anxiety. It was like a little engine room. You couldn't get through things quick enough.
1: No.
3: It was like they asked a question, it was like back to them, wasn't it? That fear actually translates into a feeling for the panel that you want them to go away.
1: Right, okay.
3: Okay?
1: Yeah.
3: So your answers are so precise that there's no personality in it. There's none of you in it.
1: Right, okay.
3: And maybe also one of the things that the panel were thinking about, and I think, is that your anxiety stopped you from being a little bit creative. So for example, you relied on seal a lot.
1: Mm.
3: But what if another school didn't have it?
1: Mm.
3: How would it be made real for them? Making it come alive a little bit more. And if you're anxious, you won't do that. So I think we've got a couple of things with you, Marie. Help you with your anxiety. And part of helping you with your anxiety is if we could see some more of Marie's creative thinking.
4: So Gladina's identified anxiety and a lack of creativity as Marie's weaknesses.
5: Hi Marie, really nice to see you again. Come on, let's go in.
4: Okay. There's one great way to tackle those issues. Emma Lawson's a relaxation expert and she's going to teach Marie a calming visualisation technique.
6: Just close your eyes for me. Just deep breathing, so down to the bottom of your chest for me. Breathe in and breathe out. So you're going to go for a walk in the countryside. Start off on a country road, it's all cobbly. Be aware of how you feel, feeling calm and protected. You walk along the path and you can smell geraniums and daisies and dandelions, the wind swaying in the trees. You breathe deeply, get rid of all the tension. When you're ready to do so, place your hands down by the sides of your body again. Open your eyes really slowly. How do you feel?
1: That's really good.
6: Right, Marie, we're going to do the massage in schools routine, which I'm going to teach you how to do. And then I'm hoping that you're going to take it back to your own school and maybe try and massage your colleagues using it. Okay, so we'll get to it. Really easy to do. Don't worry too much. Right, so first of all, we're going to do the looking glasses. So we go round for the lenses.

0: And then
1: if Marie can take the massage routine back to school, then not only can she and her colleagues benefit from relaxing massages, but Marie can practice talking in a calm, relaxed manner in a school environment.
0: Okay. And we move to the arms, okay? So I need your arms to be down by your sides as much as you can. That's great. I'm going to do a little monkey. It's going to go down the arm, back up the arm. Then move down to the hand area. Do little bunny hops. Then place one hand, one at a time, so you always keep contact. You're always touching the person. And sweep down as though you're brushing the snow off the person's head. So all the time, you just go with the shape of the head. And then you step back for the next bit, just a little step back. Brush all the way down the back. Like brushing away all the tension.
2: So Marie, how was that?
3: That was absolutely wonderful. Mm-hmm. I loved the visualisation. It was like I was there. She told me that I could feel the sun on my face and smell the flowers. It was wonderful. Mm-hmm. I could actually do it. It was really, really good.
2: So Marie, I wonder, could you teach me the visualisation exercise?
3: Okay, I'll have a go. Lie down.
2: Great.
3: Let's just warm your feet up. We're going to go on a journey and we're going to go and find a little cottage. And the cottage is whatever you want it to be. So the first thing we're going to do, we're going to walk towards a wall. And it's the sort of wall you'd find in the secret garden. As you walk further along the wall, you'll see a gate with a very old, rusty handle. I want you to turn the handle slowly. Open the gate. Be aware of how you feel while you're standing outside the cottage. Be aware of the grass smells and the flower smells that surround you. In the field are your favourite flowers. It doesn't matter what the season is, because your flowers grow in that field, whether it's winter, spring, summer or fall. Be aware of yourself and your being. Be aware of your arms and your legs. I want you to wiggle your fingers and wiggle your hands. And when you're ready, Gladina, I want you to open your eyes and tell me how you feel.
2: Mm. Oh, I'll be coming back again, Marie. So, Marie, okay, you've now been through the interview, you've been through the exercises with Emma, you've done a fantastic job on me. What do you think you've learned from all of this?
3: I think what I've learned is I've got to slow life down. I've got to slow me down. Mm. So stress levels have got to come down, and I've got to start talking slower.
2: How are you going to translate this, the slowing down, into those more stressful situations, like when you go for an interview?
3: I think what I'll do is when they ask me a question, stop and reflect, because they don't need an answer straight away. So take time, take a deep breath, think of what I'm going to say, and then answer the question, because that way the stress levels will come down, because I myself will be calmer.
2: But I suppose there's one other thing that I was thinking about, which is on a day-to-day basis, the idea of integrating what you've learned into your general life, so that maybe by slowing down generally, you'll get a lot more for yourself, mm-hmm. but also then when you do go for the interview, you're kind of almost like training yourself into being more like that generally.
3: You're right, I do tend to rush at 100 miles an hour because I have so many things that I need to do in one day. So I think everything I've learned from yourself and from Emma today will work for me. I've just got to work at it.
4: I used to dread interviews because I wanted to get them over and done with. I know you have to go through the process of selection, but I was always worried that I wouldn't get the right answer out. And I don't think it's always a case of getting the right answer out. You've got to show them who you are. And doing this today has shown me that you need to slow down so they can actually see who you are as well as what you are on paper.

0: Well, while we are waiting, after this, then you're going to do demonstration, or you're going to let us do demonstration on our side? Have you prepare yours?
1: As you wish. If you want to do your demonstration, it would be great for us.
0: Well, in fact, I want to see you do it. But we also prepare one. Or maybe this time we do, and then the next 2 times you will do, huh?
1: Okay. Good.

0: I am in ASEAN.
1: I am in ASEAN.
2: I am in ASEAN.
3: I am in ASEAN.
4: I'm in ASEAN.
5: I am in ASEAN.
0: I am in ASEAN.

0: what is the first mitra?
1: Oh, no, I'm not going to tell anything.
2: Ah,
0: please, please.
1: Cool. We will have a transportation.
0: Wow, this one?
1: Yes.
3: I, Manila, Amazon.
2: Huh?
0: Ah.
1: It's cool because it will be very windy.
2: Yes,
1: with all weather now.
0: Oh, open air. Okay.
1: It's one of the transportation in the country.
0: Mm-hmm.
1: Wow. We have a lot of different kinds of transportation, and this is one of them.
0: How to call it in Tagalog?
1: In Tagalog, we call it deep.
0: Deep.
1: Deep.
2: Deep.
0: Deep.
1: Deep.
0: Oh.
1: Deep.
0: Deep.
1: Okay, so this is
2: Thai.
0: In Thai.
2: In Thai.
0: Thai. Thai.
2: Kuan. Song Thai.
0: Song Thai. Thai. Thai.
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0: ใช่
3: Pull
2: down
1: Okay, very good. This is your first mission.
2: First mission here?
1: Yes,
2: shopping.
1: Shopping. That's not a mission. That's not a mission. No, you're not gonna go shopping. Have you guys watch TV, right?
2: Yes.
1: Okay. Have you seen a Filipino in TV?
2: Yes.
1: DC. Okay. Have you seen the president of the country?
2: Yeah.
1: You've seen my president in the television.
2: Yes.
1: Or any government or any Filipino delegates.
2: Uh-huh.
1: Do you know what they're wearing? Do you know how they called?
2: No.
0: No.
1: But can
2: no
1: you describe
2: idea.
1: To me what they usually wear in a special event?
2: Special event?
1: Special occasion?
0: Like I can't remember it.
2: Dress?
1: Yes.
2: Flower.
0: Colorful.
1: Colorful. That's a very generic answer, but okay, the reason why we're here is because I will introduce to you the traditional clothes. So this is the one I was saying earlier. This is actually the store where you can see the Barong Tagalog.
2: Barong Tagalog.
0: What is it?
1: Barong Tagalog. Well, you'll find out when you go inside, okay?
0: Yeah.
1: So please
0: you tell me this is the first mission.
1: Yes, this is the first mission, but very easy, right? These are our tourists, or our guests in the country.
4: Hi.
2: Yes, hi.
5: Hi.
1: Carla, okay. So they're here to actually purchase by Barong for him and for her. So if you can actually brief them also how the Barong started.
4: Well, the material is basically from made of pineapple fiber and banana from the leaves of
1: the
4: fruit.
2: Leaf of banana?
4: Yeah, banana and pineapple.
0: Wow.
4: The
1: so they gather all the fiber all together and voila, Barong.
4: Pinya.
1: And this one is?
2: Banana fiber.
1: Banana or banana fiber?
2: So it's made from banana leaf, right?
1: Yes.
2: Oh. How much for this shirt?
1: 4,000 pesos or 100 US dollars.
0: 4,000 pesos.
1: And higher. Again, depends on the design also. Mm. The more complicated the design, the more
4: expensive.
1: Expensive.

0: expensive.
1: The more detail.
0: Yes, the more detail.
2: Ito,
0: details.
2: Bergen. Ito.
0: This one. Wow. One, very detailed.
2: It's a pure handmade. Pure handmade embroidered.
0: Handmade. Not handmade? From the machine.
2: No.
0: How much would this one cost?
3: Handmade.
4: 9,500.
0: All neat. Probably would hide some weapons, for example, guns or anything. So for them to be able to trace if the Filipinos are having something, they introduce the barong. Because when you see the barong, it's a see-through.
1: What's on a wood white? Yang ni.
5: In the past, it's more than pesos, or less than pesos. The people wear barong Tagalog.
0: In the past, the Filipinos actually wear barong Tagalog already.
5: Yeah, yeah.
0: But these are the simple ones, not too detailed as you were looking at earlier. It's just a simple, like, barong, no design at all. But you know,
1: more international.
0: Yes,
1: more
0: now that
1: easy.
0: we have evolved, then we move into having detailed design. Mm-hmm. And as you know, there's a lot of good couturier that are Filipinos. And then we added the designs already for the barong. Mm-hmm. In fact, a lot of foreigners actually wearing that because it's very light.
1: Mm-hmm.
0: And when you see someone wearing that, it's very kind of high-end person and fine, good-looking.
1: อยากจะลองแล้วอ่ะหัวขาใช่ป่ะต่อๆๆ let's try ว้าวนะเนี่ยสวยนะเนี่ยเออพอไอ้สวย
2: A bigger.
0: Oh, it's nice.
4: Nice also.
0: But if
4: extra small, you have extra small.
2: Extra small, ito. Mix banana and pineapple.
5: ตัวที่เป็นใยผสมเนี่ยจะใส่แล้วไม่เย็นแต่ตัวเนี้ยที่เป็นใยจากใบกล้วยเลยเนี่ยใส่แล้วแบบใส่แล้วเย็นมากใส่แล้วดีอ่ะ
2: Beautiful, I love it. It's great and it fits perfectly.
0: Very nice, she looks like Filipina as well. And for him, the barong fits to him very well. He looks also Filipino. It's as if they're the supermodels. Wow. All right, this one is for you.
1: Oh, thank you very
0: and
1: much.
0: And this one is for you.
5: Thank you so much.
0: You will be using that, you will be wearing that in one of these days.
2: Ito.
0: Wear that barong proudly, like Filipinos.
5: Wow.
0: Okay, so I hope you will like it because as I've said, it's very dear to our hearts, the Filipinos. That's our traditional clothes. Mm-hmm.

0: landscape.
1: Okay, welcome to Makati City. This is another city. We went to Manila area already. Now we're in Makati City. This is the central business district. I will now introduce to you the second phase of your mission, which is all about pagkain.
2: Pagkain.
3: Okay. It's food,
2: it's
3: right?
2: Yeah. Yeah.
1: Okay, now this is the Barrio Fiesta. I will introduce you to the manager, Mr. Roger. Okay,
4: hello,
1: he's the manager of Barrio Fiesta.
4: Hello, ma'am. Sir, welcome to Barrio Fiesta.
1: Oh, ha? Tama yung may ka dyan.
5: Fiesta, itay may bitong.
1: Ha? So, the major... So, why is that spoon and fork?
5: And where is fork?
4: Because of the Filipino tradition, we use this one. We use our hand only. We have no spoon and fork.
1: Whoa! So, the tradition of the Filipino long ago is that we don't use plate. We only use banana leaves. And we use

0: this is complete.
1: Complete the challenge.
2: Yes, the challenge is complete. I hope you had a very good time this morning and this afternoon. Mm-hmm. However, you want me to sign that? I can sign that already.
1: Yes, okay. Yes, this one.
2: Pagkain, what
1: in
2: was
1: food?
2: Food.
0: Yes.
2: Was there any food that is your favorite from the rest that was served to you?
0: I like the lation.
1: Yes.
0: I like very much.
2: Now that I have signed it, you're basically finished. However, I have another challenge for you, which I think you will love it.
1: Tata.
2: Yes.
1: What is it?
2: It is balut.
0: Yeah.
2: What is that? Let's do it. Try it. And

0: Ruth Smith, a year 3 and 4 teacher in North Somerset, has just finished teaching a lesson about using powerful verbs.
1: Don't say said, say whispered, suggested, shouted, asked, replied. I think it went really well. I was really pleased with it. I love the way that they work on the suite. They're so can't wait to get on and typing at the keyboard. Their skills are developing really well for a year 3-4 class. I am pleased with the skills that are developing.
0: In Bristol, Melody Gibson has been using her new whiteboard to teach the same subject to her year 4 group.
2: Guess what it might be?
3: Trotted.
2: Let's have a look. Well done. Okay.
4: I think it went really well. I mean, the children all seem to be working quite hard, and looking around afterwards, they'd all completed the task quite confidently.
0: Given total access to the footage of both lessons was ICT consultant Judith Pemberton-Bennett, and she scrutinised every minute. Now, Judith's taking the class. Ruth and Melody have agreed to meet her face-to-face and find out how they can move their ICT skills onto the next level.
5: Right, what I thought I'd like to do now was to show you what the next steps are, if you like, that you're now at this level and you're using IT at different stages and different ways, but to show you how you could use the technology to really make the lesson sing, if you like. And I'm going to use a smart board to show you, I'm not going to go through the whole lesson, I'm just going to show you some different techniques that you could slot in at different stages of the lesson.
0: First of all, Judith looks at how best to start the lesson.
1: Goldilocks was very capable of misbehaving.
0: Ruth began her lesson by presenting from the front, using the overhead projector. Next, the children read the text together. Then Ruth talked about the powerful verbs in the text.
1: What could we put instead of say? What word could we use?
0: Melody started her lesson from the front too, using her whiteboard to present and discuss a piece of text.
2: Asked what the grasshopper had been doing during the summer while they had been getting their food.
5: We have to beware that you don't become a kind of circus act at the front, if you like, that you're just performing to the children and they're all sitting watching, which because we were able to watch the lessons back, we could see the children did a lot of sitting watching.
1: What does that
5: mean? Rather than you doing a lot of talking to them, let them be involved in that beginning bit more. Get them moving, get them up on their feet. Because Melody, you with your small group in front of the board, you had them acting out the words. Now, you had the difficulty because the computer suite's quite tight for space because you've got two tables. But if you could have got them on their feet, marching around, hobbling around, stumbling around, suddenly they're part of the lesson, they're taking part in the lesson.
2: Trotting along, okay. Anyone got any different ideas? Emma?
5: What I liked about your group work lesson was when you brought the children close to the board. That really lit them up. They suddenly felt part of the lesson. And that's one of the things to think about, perhaps for the future of your classroom, and if you're thinking about getting an interactive board, is the positioning of your tables and chairs. You do have to rethink that. And actually bringing the children off chairs, bringing them in front of the board, it makes it much more immediate, because what I noticed, you had the children coming up to underline the words, but we had to wait for them to get out the chair, get around, you know, all of that. And it took time and it slowed the lesson. And what we want IT to do is actually add pace to the lesson and move the lesson along.
2: That's it. Good girl. Well done.
4: Would you suggest that it would be a good idea to start them all off on the carpet?
5: Yeah.
4: So that they're much more, it's much more immediate.
5: Physically, yes, they're in the environment and they actually feel much more attached to what's going on. Mm. And you get their attention much more, because it's very easy from the back of that room in the corner to be fiddling with a water bottle or a pen, you know, and your attention wanders. You've got them all here. Mm. So yes, I would. I'd just move your tables back. If you've got the room, it's not always possible, but your classroom's quite nice and big.
6: Perhaps we just need to rethink our literacy hours a little bit more as a school, because the suite.

0: always started off IT and literacy and maths lessons in the classroom where we were all looking at, we were doing the whole class section, and then either all of us or some of us would go into the suite to do an activity.
1: Do you often teach literacy in the suite then?
2: We do. Each class does an hour a week of literacy.
1: In the suite?
2: In the suite.
1: Yeah.
2: An hour of numeracy, an hour discrete IT, and then an hour of any other national curriculum subject.
1: I mean, our problem is we've got 12 classes and it's just not possible to do that. So we're only timetabled to do ICT in the ICT suite.
3: After using the overhead projector, Ruth grouped the children around the computers and gave them a PowerPoint presentation.
2: Thinking about the PowerPoint presentation, I mean, at the moment, that's all we can do in the suite is use the suite. But once we've got a projector in there, which is sort of where we want to go, do you think a PowerPoint presentation looks better from the front of the class onto being projected onto whatever interactive whiteboard or whatever, or being run on the suite so that they're looking individually at a screen? Which do you think is more powerful?
0: Oh, definitely on the board at the front.
2: On the board.
0: Without it. I thought you were terribly brave. She had 9 computers and she had 6 children standing behind each computer, or however many it was. In a lot of schools, teachers would say, I couldn't possibly do that because Johnny would be kicking somebody and bashing somebody. But your children were really well behaved and obviously perhaps used to that as a technique.
2: Well, they are used to that because it's the only way they can. It's either sit on at the table and not use the computers or be there.
0: Yeah.
2: So obviously be there. But there are a lot of boys in that class and they need a lot of support. But when it comes to things like looking on the computer and watching something like a PowerPoint presentation, then they are motivated and they
0: do. But if you've got it on the front, you had the overhead projector, you can see all their faces, you can control what's going on, because you had children with their back to you, and although you were asking questions, they have to turn around and move away from it. So no, I would definitely say project it on the front.
4: You know you've lost the plot when you resort to choosing got.
5: One autumn day, some ants were busily getting corn for the winter. Instead of getting, what could they be doing? What word could we use to make it a little bit more interesting? Jessica?
6: Gathering.
5: Good girl, that's a good one. Gathering. Whoops.
3: Both teachers put up a block of text so the children could identify and change verbs. Ruth used an overhead projector and later the individual PCs. Melody used her whiteboard.
0: What I would have done was actually give them a very, very limited bit of text. If you've got something like Clicker 4, then you can actually have the words at the bottom of the screen as a word bank, so that spelling is overcome. So I'd recommend you go and have a look at that if that is a problem in your school. If you haven't got that, I've tried to just use sort of generic software that you were both using without going into proprietary software. Really move the activity, make the activity much smaller. And so this was the idea that you took one sentence and they just changed one sentence. So you're still getting them to do the same thing, you're getting the same objective, but you're setting them up for success, if you like, much more. You're more able can go with that because they can do lots of it. And because you're using IT, they can cut and paste the phrase over and over again. I mean, you can make it even simpler than that if you like. You can just do, Sam walked into the room and said hello. It can be really, really simple. So the one thing you both didn't do was any modelled writing. I was desperate for you to do some modelled writing with your group that was sitting on the carpet. You know, taking the activity one further from just looking at the words and what other words we could put in. So how did they walk? Well, you can drag a word and you can say, which one of those are we going to do? What did they say? Well, they shouted, or they, you know, how did they say it? They shouted it, or they bellowed it. And you're setting the children up. They've got the words there. They've got the ideas there. Just keep it really simple, because you had quite a lot of text that some of them had to deal with, which, you know, it was kind of repetitive, wasn't it, really? You know, but I know that was the point, that you wanted them to know that walked came up and said came up lots and lots. But just, again, using the technology to make the activity up a notch.
3: There are other ways to help the children stay involved when they're using ICT resources.
0: You know, we were talking about the children needing to be moving in that first bit, because it becomes very passive, because yours... They were looking at you, and although the PowerPoint was lovely, they were still looking at the PowerPoint. They weren't doing anything with it as such. What I would tend to do is I would very often say, right, I'm going to split you into 2 groups or 3 groups, or this, you know, this half of the room and this half of the room. Right, this half of the room, get the thesauruses now. I want you to come up with as many words as you can for said. This half, I want you to come up with as many words as you can for walked. You're the green group, you're the red group. Go. And I put the ticking clock to show them that the time was coming up. And then I'd say, right, let's see whether I found more words than

0: you found? Let's see which one. So you're having a discussion about, have we got whispered? Have we got cried? Have I found any more? And you can use this. This one is just a block over. You can also use, which I know Melody's got on her board, it's like a blind, which is the same sort of thing. You just pull it down and it means you can reveal it bit by bit. That is really useful as well, the blind facility, when you're reading text.
1: Yeah.
0: Because I noticed that on yours, you had, I mean, obviously the overhead transparency make it difficult, but I know people sort of try and balance bits of paper on top of it. But this is really nice because you're concentrating the children's mind on which bit you really want them to look at. And it can be difficult if they're quite a way away, even though it's a big size text.
2: Nifty devices with text are not the only way to grab children's attention. Pictures can work well too.
0: One of the things that we need to look at is how we can use IT to make the lesson better, more engaging for the children, to get their enthusiasm, to get them interested. And one of the ways to do that is to use pictures, which you had both started to do. You had a lovely little cartoon of a dog chasing a postman and trying to bite his bum. And you could see the children's faces when it came up, and you uncovered it so that they could see it gradually. And you, when you used your PowerPoint, you'd found bits of clip art which you had whizzing in. And again, the children's faces, when they were watching it, they were with you, they were alive, which they hadn't been when we were just looking at text, which, you know, is okay, but it's not that interesting. So finding bits of clip art or actual pictures really will help illustrate the point. In this sense, if you had this, you could say to the children, that teacher is not just saying hello. What is that teacher saying? He's shouting, he's screaming at the children. And just seeing that will make them smile. It'll make them be engaged with you and help those visual learners to connect what you're talking about.
3: I have had a bit of a problem to try and actually find appropriate clip art and pictures on the internet. I mean, is there a site that you could recommend that would be useful?
0: I tend to just go to Google and click images. And in this case, let me show you this one. I just clicked walking. And just picked off the pictures.
2: Both teachers felt the children enjoyed the lessons and achieved their objectives. And this success appears to be down in part to the use of ICT.
4: Just going back a few years, you know, if you hadn't got your interactive whiteboard and I hadn't got my suite, to think how we would have taught this lesson would have been so more boring. And I know that my sort of 21, 22 boys would have been climbing the walls. And I just think that IT helps so much with classroom management because the children are so motivated with what they're seeing. They're enthusiastic. They can't wait to get their fingers on the buttons or the pen. Yeah. On the board.
3: And because they're so engaged, the learning goes up as well, isn't it?
4: Yeah.
3: You know, because they're so much more focused.
4: Exactly, which is like my children, you know, they were trying to spell words that I'm sure if they'd have had a pen and a paper, they would have settled for a far easier word that they thought they could spell. They became adventurous, and that was down to not really me and my lesson, that was down to IT and what it produced from them.
0: And yeah. I think equally, if in another 2 or 3 years, because you're both at the beginning of just having a whiteboard, thinking of getting a whiteboard, you'll look back again and say, you know, how much more you've moved on from there. And it might not be, the next stage will be to use the tools and use the technology to make the lesson bigger than it was. And the next stage probably will be to start looking at proprietary software that will add to the visual images and the movement to go with it. But this is a really good place to start, and we're both at a good basis to move forward for the future with that.

ICT has become an integral part of teaching. But is the ICT suite, technology that underpinned those shifts, about to undergo a dramatic change? These Year 4 children from Fawey Primary School in Cornwall are using ICT to work on an ambitious project about insects. With the head teacher, Andrew Earnshaw, they are filming backgrounds for their self-made insects. Later, they will take the footage back to school and edit a short video. But they won't be working on the school's 15 PCs in the ICT suite. They will be doing the editing in their classroom with the help of wireless laptop computers.

0: Is this the way forward for ICT in primary schools? Is the future all about mobility? And has the ICT suite, until recently the must-have resource, had its day? Andrew Earnshaw is one of those who believes that it is in fact becoming an educational dinosaur.
1: Computer Suite was bought some 2.5 years ago. That has already become almost obsolete. We're left with equipment now in schools that we actually can't get rid of. We can't give them to the charities that want to take them away either because the spec is so low. So what we don't want to do is end up with a lot of equipment that we basically can't get rid of.
2: But when you go on the internet, you get that little space at the bottom where you put in your keywords, and the search you're going to do is for BBC schools.
0: Sarah Butler is the school's Year 2 teacher and FOI's ICT coordinator.
3: I think the problem with a lot of ICT suites, ours as well as everybody else's, is that everyone's just tried to squeeze them in whatever space they've got. But we've just had a room which used to be a cupboard, which was then built on to create the space. So it's not the best space. And I think that is a problem with a lot of ICT suites. So they can be noisy and they can feel overcrowded. And they've all got these computer chairs that squeak and groan and grind, and the noise level is quite high.
4: This is it. Ah, BBC Scots. OT for October. Are you sure? Try this today.
1: We've got about another year, I would say, with the ICT suite. We're looking at different options with it at the moment. Whether we have a similar system as we have in the classrooms for teachers, where we have docking stations along within the computer suite, and we then invest in more laptops, and the children can then, it could still be used as a room, so they can come in and put the laptops on and dock them onto the stations, perhaps have monitors, so it could be used as a computer suite, but at the same time, if it's not being used as that, it allows us another room and the flexibility of using that room for you know, a range of other things as well. It's also possible that the computer suite will actually simply become redundant and the lessons will take place within the classroom.
3: You are going to be using Play-Doh and you are going to be modelling the actual models of your creatures. And
0: then Sarah disagrees. She thinks that there is still a place for a room in the school allocated specifically to teaching ICT.
5: I think a computer suite is very important for our school, and particularly for the younger children. I think once they're older, they can cope more and they've got more skills. But when you're actually teaching skills, you want to be in a position where it's relatively quiet, you can have a small number of children, they can hear you and you can help them.
4: Sorry, actually, what do you think of that? I think it's really cool.
5: Also the robustness of it, because little fingers fiddle and there's quite a lot of things to fiddle with on a laptop. And although I wouldn't say I wouldn't use them at all with children, I think generally speaking, I think the PCs are more robust. You can replace a keyboard, you can replace a mouse, but you know, you can't replace a mouse pad if that's been fiddled with. For establishing the basic skills that children need, the mouse skills, the typing skills, and the general being able to manoeuvre themselves through computer programs, I think a suite is ideal for that, really.
0: Andrew and Sarah agree that in their experience, the ICT suite has been useful for teaching the basic skills to early learners. They think the computers are robust and replaceable, but that PCs become outdated quickly. The rooms can be noisy and are not often purpose-built. Wary of purchasing new expensive computer equipment, which has to be updated regularly, Andrew Earnshaw has decided to lease 16 laptops, which will be shared between FOI's year groups. The mobility of these laptops can be transported easily to wherever they are needed.
1: I think it's really quite easy to get into wireless technology now, and really especially important with we're using laptops within schools rather than PCs. When you lease or buy a laptop now, the specifications will have a network card built into the laptop. So all you're really having to invest in is a unit to plug into your internet connection socket in the classroom. So we'd then be able to access the internet on the laptop at any place around the school that you care to.
3: Having a wire-free network and a wireless network is, I think, really important if you're using a laptop, especially with the little children, and especially in most classrooms. You can't have wires trailing everywhere, and you'd have, then again, you see, if you had an internet connection, you'd have to have that many points in the classroom so you could connect 20 or 15 laptops to it. So all in all, it would just be a bit of a problem. That's it, click on knowledge box, well done.
4: Knowledge box.
0: Sarah Butler likes to use laptops as a teaching tool for small groups.
2: Right. Today we're going to read a story and it's called Minnie's Kite, okay?
0: She finds they help children's concentration and make a difficult concept more easily understood.
2: Have you found some, Brandon?
6: I'm only

0: So which short vowel sound have you got in this word here?
1: Children find it very difficult to concentrate, and working even in a small group, they still can't stay focused on the task. So I thought it would be quite interesting to use the laptops, where they each have a laptop and they have an interactive story, and it's a lot more tactile and a lot more investigative for them to do. When you're reading with a group, you want it relatively quiet and you want the children all quite close to you so that they can look at you and talk to you. And in the suite, they'd all have their backs to you. So the laptops work well because obviously you can have a nice small group around the table.
0: You don't need to click on to do.
2: Grandfather got Minnie a balloon.
0: Have you found it, Sophia?
3: Yes.
0: So what sound did, what word did you find?
3: Ice.
0: Ice. And what happened? What did the silent E do on the end? What did it do to the I sound?
3: Nothing. It sounded like F.
0: There, it was make it.
1: I think they allow the opportunity to be used really just for reading. Their children aren't going to be learning any particular skills of using the computer. They are going to be learning about reading, and so the laptops are there and they're in front of them, and I can keep them contained in a small area and hopefully get them to read better.
4: At the moment, the children really like the laptops. One, because all the teachers have got one. All my children want laptops for Christmas because they're new and they're faster and they're just a bit more shiny than the normal computers. If you'd asked them when we had a brand new computer suite put in, they'd probably all want the brand new computer suite computers.
5: Rosemary Ead has been a teacher for about 20 years. At first, she found laptops daunting, but now she's an enthusiast.
6: I like the idea of the laptop. Everything that I need is on there. I can control so many resources. We have Knowledge Box on the laptop, and we're beginning to use that now. The way I approach things is I do one thing at a time. I sort of say to myself, I'd like to learn how to do that. And then I do that. And then I work from there and then take the next step. But I love the idea of having it all on the laptop. My planning is all on there now. I can go back to it any time. I can change it. I can put it up on the screen. I've got a similar system at home, so it's all completely interchangeable, although I take this one home all the time.
5: The teachers like the flexibility and the interactivity the laptops bring. They integrate easily into the classroom and are ideal for small group work. They are fast and wireless. But on the downside, they think laptops are less robust, have smaller keyboards and screens, and are more expensive. Each teacher at FOI has their own laptop on which to prepare lesson material. Part of Sarah's job is to train other teachers in the new technology and pass on her skills.
0: Rosemary's talking about her art, and she wants to use video, and I'm going to be working with some of the children on using Flash, so perhaps you could work with them on video.
7: She's been given the opportunity in the school to work with the children to create movies and animation to add a different dimension to the children's work. And she's worked with other teachers, passing on her technical skills, and the other teachers are passing on their creative skills to create some really, really interesting, exciting projects.
5: Rosemary has devised a creative and interactive project about insects for her Year 4 class. It incorporates elements of science, art and ICT. Not only have they had a field trip to the Eden Project to photograph backgrounds for their insects, but also they are going to be given an opportunity to try out some new animation software.
4: I actually found out that it did the animation by accident.
8: Really?
4: And I'd drawn a picture and then lost it and couldn't work it, and then I suddenly realised that it did this. And the reason I'm using it with the children is that it's very simple and they'd recognise it because it follows the same programme as a normal art programme, so they won't find it too tricky.
5: At FOI, laptops seem to have encouraged interactivity with everyone. Not only have Rosemary and Sarah got involved, but even Andrew helps out by using a digital camera to try out the children's reporting skills.
6: I want them to go outside or wherever and look at things which are unusual and build up their idea of an unusual habitat. But I'd like them to actually eventually, the final thing would be a sort of David Bellamy or Richard Attenborough type documentary.
9: Hello, my name is David Leith. I am here to explore the tropical jungle of FOI that no one else has ever explored. Ready? Quiet. Action.
10: Hello, I am David Jungle.
9: Quiet.

0: today was really successful for on several levels. I think that the ICT skills that the children learned about how to use the equipment was fantastic, but I think on another basis as well, the creative aspect and the enthusiasm and excitement that it gave the children was really immeasurable. As the children at the end of the day were coming back in, they were keen to carry on, they just wanted to carry on, and they said to me that was really, really fun today and enjoyed it. And I thought it was fantastic that they thought that was fun, but actually they have learned an enormous amount about science, about art and about ICT. But like all best lessons, they're learning best when they're not actually thinking about the fact that they're learning.
1: From the laptop's point of view and the programme I was using, I've come up with a few things that I wish I'd known before I started, but I know next time now. And so a lot of the work that the children have done this afternoon is they're going to actually have to redo because of a certain problem involving the backgrounds. But I think unless you use it, you're just never going to get better at doing it. And the more you use it, the more you learn, and next time I'll know.
2: School's out, and Andrew and Sarah discuss how the ICT has helped this project.
0: Because we've had that discussion, haven't we, about whether the computer suite's days are numbered and whether we'd actually be doing a lesson within the classroom with laptops.
1: But the lesson today wasn't about ICT, it was about using ICT for something else. So the laptops work really well for that, but the suite also works really well for actually teaching skills and allowing the children opportunities to develop their skills and able to use it on the laptops.
0: That's true. Because we said that it perhaps will come a time fairly soon where we're actually just teaching the very youngest children the basic skills together, and then the ICT stops almost becoming a specific subject and it just continues through all the other subjects, and they use it constantly within all the other subjects around the school.
2: But it does seem that teachers feel laptops are here to stay.
3: I couldn't imagine life with one, but now I can't imagine life without one. And that's shown how far we've moved. A few years ago I was very lucky to have a laptop when they first came out, and as a coordinator, I was using it as a coordinator, but not so much as a tool for teaching within the classroom. But the system that we've got just works really well. I can create resources and I can put the laptop on its docking station, throw it up on the ICT on the board. And even just within the last sort of few weeks, I've sort of thought, oh, I'm never going to plan all that planning on a laptop, and it's almost becoming second nature now.
0: I think if children are using ICT in the classroom, integrated into the curriculum, I'm not sure that an ICT suite is necessarily the best place to be doing that, because you want the ICT to be used as a tool within the lesson and within the curriculum, right there in the classroom where it's happening.
2: Like a lot of primary schools, Foy will soon have to make some hard decisions about the direction of its ICT strategy. Are we witnessing the end of the ICT suite and the beginning of a wireless portable learning environment in our primary schools? As the clip from Foy's Crazy Insect Project proves, there's not much doubt about their view of the future.

0: Judith Pemberton Bennett is an ICT consultant. Today, two teachers have agreed to let Judith watch their lessons to see how they are using ICT to teach powerful verbs.
1: With literacy and IT, we're all keen to get IT into literacy. We have to be careful we're not just replacing paper and pencil with electronic versions of it. You really want to be looking at what does this really add to the literacy lesson? How does this make the literacy lesson better? How does this take the children's learning on further than it would have done if I'd used a paper and pencil method?
0: Judith's expertise will hopefully give the teachers some new ideas and help develop their approach to using ICT in teaching literacy. At Holymead Primary in Bristol, Year 4 teacher Melody Gibson is just getting used to her new whiteboard.
2: At this, the aunt said that he could dance all winter too.
3: The interactive whiteboard came in September and the children have responded really enthusiastically to it. Just the idea of getting involved is really motivating.
0: At Wraxall Primary in North Somerset,

0: Years 3 and 4 teacher Ruth Jones is using an overhead projector and linked computers in the school's IT suite.
1: You may play outside, but stay in the meadow.
2: I've got a class of 23 boys, so they're quite lively. And because I can work at the front of the classroom, working on the board or with the OHP, and then moving back to the computers, the variety helps them to stay on task.
1: Was very capable.
0: Both teachers start the lesson at the front of the class.
1: Any other little girl or boy.
3: Okay, before we go any further, who can tell me what sort of text they think this is?
2: I like to use fairy tales, nursery rhymes, things that the children are familiar with because they can anticipate what's going to come next. So it's not challenging their reading skills and it's allowing them then to meet the objective.
3: Say, what word could we use instead of say? Everyday Goldilocks mother would... Sammy?
4: Suggest,
3: that's a lovely word, well done. Everyday Goldilocks mother would suggest you may play outside.
5: Okay. This is Ruth doing the introduction to the lesson where she's using the overhead projector so that they could all see the text. It's all a nice big size, it's all easy for them to read.
3: Another word.
5: And the danger when you use IT, if you're not careful, is the children become passive. They become watching what's going on rather than interacting with what's going on. So IT is a wonderful tool and adds lots of things and can engage and enthuse the children enormously. But if you're not careful, sometimes teachers lack of confidence with the computers. That often happens, that they feel that they need to control it from the front. And so they're busy interacting with the what's going on and forgetting that the children are just sitting watching. And it can become quite a long time sitting watching. And in fact, in Ruth's lesson, the children were sitting for about half an hour, which is a very long time for children to just sit and watch something going unfolding in front of them. So we need to intersperse it with activities to get them talking, to get them thinking, to get them moving, as well as just using the IT.
0: Melody has written up a simple fable on her board and early on is asking the children to identify the verbs.
6: Come on then, Amelia. Okay, don't press the red button, just click it down. Well, when we actually identify the verbs that we're going to change, I actually ask the children to come out and, with my magic pen, we actually highlight the text on the interactive whiteboard, and which really motivates children because they actually become part of the lesson, so they all want to join in. Well done. At this, the aunt said...
5: The children are all really keen to do it. They love the idea of touching an interactive whiteboard. However, we've only got one child doing that. We've got to wait for him to come up and, you know, come up and use it. You need to remember to still use all of those good techniques you were using before you had an interactive whiteboard, before you had a projector. So use your response partners, use your whiteboards, use holding up things. Get the other children involved while one child's coming up to find the words. Maybe the other children can be writing down the words, the verbs that they can see, so that they're all involved in it.
1: One, two, three.
0: Ruth has now gathered the children around the computers to give a PowerPoint presentation.
3: How can you improve your writing? Said, went. Who can read that one for me? Courtney?
7: Got.
3: And before you tell me, Mrs. Smith, we can improve our writing because we all use those words all the time. I know you use those words all the time, and this is how to stop using them and to improve your work, okay? So let's have a look.
5: PowerPoint was lovely. She obviously feels very confident using PowerPoint, and she put together a really nice presentation, which meant that you'd got a mixture of pictures and sound and movement, which hit all the learning styles. And you could see the children's faces light up when they were looking at the computer. They were really into it. Now, I know some teachers are going to say, I don't have time to prepare that. I don't have enough life left to prepare that. But, you know, it'd be interesting to ask Ruth how long it took her to put that together. My guess is not probably very long.
6: One autumn day, some ants were busily getting corn for the winter. Instead of getting, what could they be doing? What word could we use to make it a little bit more interesting? Jessica? Good girl, that's a good one. Gathering.
5: What she's doing here is it's very good from a literacy point of view. She's showing the children how they could go through their own piece of work and edit it to improve it. Lots of children don't like doing this because they don't like to see it all rough. But the advantage to an IT piece of text is that you could actually put slot in the written words, but she's showing them you cross out the said, you cross out the walked, and you put in more powerful verbs, and it improves the piece of work. And the children can see all together how that makes it better.
6: That's really good. Thanks, Bailey. Ah, he said.
5: What she needs to do is have her computer or her laptop perhaps at right angles to the board so she can see the children, what they're doing, and she can see the board. And she could type in the words and then she could move the words and the children can then have a conversation about which is the best word. And she can take lots of words because what she did there was perhaps just take one word for each space from the children.
0: Ruth and Melody now divide up their classes to do group work.
3: Everybody clear on what you're going to do? You're going to improve your text that's on the computer, okay? Replacing those words like got and said and went with more powerful verbs, okay? Right, if you can turn around and where we are. This is one of the reasons why I like working with the suite, because if you deliver a lesson through the interactive whiteboard, while they see ICT, they haven't got the hands-on. Okay. Whereas in my lesson, in the 20 minutes, what they're going to be doing is working at these computers, and because they're going to be sat there with the support, they'll actually be achieving their objective through actually, you know, typing on the keyboard and developing their discrete ICT skills as well.
8: First, she got.
5: Right, so this is nice. The children have come up with the Goldilocks is gobbling the bowl of porridge, and now they're going to find the next word, which is got, and they're having a conversation about what's the best word to put in there. They're not just putting the first word. And because they're having that conversation, it's raising the activity, which is really rather nice, and they're also reading it together. One thing I would say when you set this up, maybe, to say to the children is take it in turns, one word, because obviously he who has the mouse has the power.
9: Suggested.
10: Which, well, where have you deleted it from? Have you deleted one,
9: there.
10: Have you? From
9: it
10: in
9: says
10: here?
9: Porridge isn't too hot.
10: Suggested. So what you need to do is move your cursor back down to here. What does suggested begin with?
9: Right.
5: This is Laura, the learning support worker, and she's coming up to help the children. She's really nice in the way she helps them. She isn't just saying, click that, click that. She's helping the children to learn and to remember how to do it by saying, you know, can you remember which icon to click? Can you remember what it is? How about trying to right click? So it was very nice intervention there, and that helped those children to move on with both their IT skills and their literacy skills.
10: Suggested the correct spelling, well done. So you managed to do that without my help then, didn't you?
0: While most of Melody's class gets on with changing verbs on paper, her support group join her at the interactive whiteboard.
6: When I find a word with my little spotlight, I'm going to ask one of you to act it out. Do you understand? There's different words to use instead of walked. What does that say, anybody?
5: She's got a really nice piece of software on this particular board. It's not on all boards, but on this one that she's got. It's called a spotlight facility, which allows her to put a screen over the words that she's typed in. And then with the pen, she can move a window and actually discover where the words are. And you can see the children are really enthused and engaged by that. It also helps, what she's doing is she's helping them with their reading strategies. So she's just showing them the beginning of the word, so they're sounding out the beginning of the word and working through the words like that. And these, it means that these would be successful in the activity. They wouldn't be successful sitting on their own doing this, probably.
6: Right, you're going to show us what strolling looks like. Go on then. Strolling, very casual strolling along. Right, thank you very much. Very good. Okay, see if we can find any more.
5: She began to combine some methods here. She had different words for walked underneath the screen, and she was asking the children to act out how they thought that word would look like. So that was quite nice, because again, it got them up, because they'd been sitting watching the text at the beginning, so it got them moving. And particularly these children in the support group, they find concentrating quite difficult. So it was quite nice to have them moving around and doing different things.
6: Marched, well done. Okay, right, let's have someone doing march then. Go on then, Emma.
11: Oh, that's easy.
6: Good girl. That's a really good mark.

0: much. Well done. Okay.
1: Can everybody stop and look this way, please? What I want you to do is open up, when you've saved your work that you'll do now, I want you to open up a new Word document. And using text and graphics, you can use clip art or images from the internet, wherever you need to. I want you to create a poster to suggest more powerful verbs for the word look. So I don't know, you might want to use something like word art, put look in the middle. You know how to move it around. And then think of the other words that you could use instead of the word look.
2: The activity that she had where the children were creating a poster with look words, that you could see immediately the children really wanted to get on with that. And that actually activity might have been a bit more open-ended and more creative for the more able if she'd used that from the very beginning. There is a tendency with teachers to say they've all got to do the same thing. Because again, when Literacy Hour first started, we all had this idea that we had one activity that circused around the groups over the 5 days. We've moved on from that now. What you need to do is give the activity that is suitable for each group of children. It won't necessarily be the same. So there was nothing wrong with that activity for one of the groups, but maybe the more able could have been challenged and more open-ended with their task.
3: Both lessons are now drawing to a close. So does Judith think Ruth and Melody have succeeded in their objectives?
2: They both had a clear literacy objective. They didn't mix it up and have an IT objective, because that can happen sometimes. But thinking about how I can make this lesson more creative, how I can make this lesson engage the children, how I can give the children a wider audience for their work. Boys in particular need a reason for doing it. If you give them a paper and pencil, slot in these words. Why? Why am I putting in new words? What's in it for me, really? But if we're going to be doing it, we're going to be creating my own character, or I'm going to be drawing a picture to go with my character, or I'm going to be showing my class, you give them a reason for doing it. And IT gives you an audience straight away. So think about how you can use IT to really expand the lesson to something bigger than it would otherwise have been.

0: So listening, pay attention.
1: Looking for capitals.
2: Islington Green, the school Tony Blair famously chose not to send his children to. 3 years ago, it was in special measures.

0: But a new head and dedicated teaching team are turning the school around.
1: And then complete activities 1 and 2 in section B. Fill in the gap, Phil. Daniel.
0: Nick Smith teaches English to the year 11 work-related students.
1: George, why are you arguing? You did it last lesson.
0: Nick's deputy head of the department, but teaching Romeo and Juliet to students who must do GCSE English as a condition of their vocational course stretches every sinew of his 5 years teaching experience.
1: Then you get the grade you deserve.
0: So he's asked John Bailey to sit in.
1: Daniel, yes, Daniel.
2: Someone robbed one of your screens.
1: Yeah, we've got it back though. So.
3: Yeah, and you blame my girlfriend.
1: Shh.
0: 11WR are the most challenging class Nick's ever taught. What's more, he's been timetabled to teach them in an IT room.
1: If you want to type the answers, you can, but you're not on the internet until you have.
3: Right. I'll wait, sir.
1: They've got to put somewhere first. Where do they put stick dead people?
4: In a coffin or something.
1: Not quite the coffin.
4: In a
1: Is
4: cell.
1: It tea?
4: Tomb.
1: Tomb, well done, yeah? You're going to put her in a tomb, and then when no one's looking at night, who's going to turn up?
5: Romeo.
1: Yeah, and then they're going to run away to where?
4: Somewhere different.
1: Where was he hiding before?
4: Verona. No. Some dry Lawrence himself.
1: No, but he ends up going to a place called Mantua.
4: Mantua.
1: Yeah. So there you go. So you could summarise that. Juliet will take a potion that will make her seem dead. The parents will put her in the tomb. Yeah.
6: Romeo, how come they know about Romeo and Juliet? Sorry, it's a dumb question. How did you get them to engage with it, is what I mean to say.
7: We read through it. They don't understand the word that's going on. We then go through trying to translate it into modern English, standard English. And then we look at what the insults are, and we then get them to rewrite it, making their own insults, which is quite colourful, I'll be honest with you. But it does kind of, you know, get them engaged with it. We then kind of watch the modern version, and they love that because it's got the guns and the shooting and what have you, but it sticks very close to the plot.
1: Let's say I want to get a message to Mr. Deneen that there's a trouble in my lesson and I want you to come and remove someone.
8: Yeah.
1: How can I do it? How can I let him know that?
8: Ring him out.
1: I could ring him. Yeah, again, we don't have the option of the phone here. What else could I do?
8: Shout down the corridor.
1: Shout down the corridor. What else? One other option. What do the teachers quite often do?
8: Send someone else.
1: Brilliant. So he's going to send a messenger to Romeo.
8: Yeah, send the grass down then.
1: Well, in this case, it's not a grass, is it? Luke. Luke, what are you up to? Logging on.
9: It's got no music.
1: I want it quiet though if there's music, okay? Because not everyone likes it when they're working.
6: At the moment, you've been stuck with this room.
1: Yeah.
6: So you're having to, on the one hand, that might give you some advantages because you've got a lot of IT and processing stuff, but it means that they can get in and out of the internet. And so this opens the way for an extremely interesting game of cat and mouse between you and the boys in the room.
1: Yeah, that's right. George, turn it down, please. He's always got it on. Can you turn it down, please? Yeah? George, what's going to happen when your GCSE results come out?
3: Can I just finish this racing and all day?
1: Ask yourself what's more important, GCSE coursework or a race on this computer game? You're a bright boy, George. I think I know what you'll agree with me with the answer. Thank you. Right.
10: Point,
1: yeah. Every time I can turn this monitor off now, I'm going to have 3 minutes onto your lunch. Yeah? That's the thing. Every time I turn that off, 3 minutes. Because he's finished doing the work.
3: Yeah, but it's then
1: Paul's finished.
6: Pretty obvious that in that environment that you're bargaining with them about the music. And it's obvious that quite a few of them can work and listen at the same time. Would you want to do any more to put it in your control, like have track of the day brought in by so-and-so? Or...
1: Well, I think that would work, actually. I think they are a very kind of musical group. And so maybe this idea of, you know, people who work best one lesson get to pick the CD for the next lesson.
10: Knows about the potion,
1: though. No, he doesn't know about the potion. Who's Romeo want to kill with Romeo's poison? He thinks his wife's died.
8: Yeah.
1: He thinks he's got nothing left to live for. So who's he want to kill?
10: Oh.
1: I think about at the end of the play. Who's dead at the end of the play?
10: I can't remember his name, that man.
1: Who? Tybalt?
10: No.
1: He's already killed Tybalt. Mercutio?
10: Yeah.
1: Mercutio's his friend and Tybalt killed him.
10: I don't know.
1: Juliet kills herself. Who else dies? Is Romeo alive at the end of the play?
10: Yeah.
7: Romeo's alive at the end of the play.
10: No, he died. I don't know.
7: Yeah.
10: He
7: kills himself. Thank you, Luke.
10: I wasn't here. I didn't watch the end.
7: Right. Well, Luke's just told you the answer.
10: Who?
6: So you're standing over him. No. You're a bit worried about control at the back of the room.
7: That's why he bought a poison. He's going to kill himself. Yeah, and then how did these events order the character? Luke.
3: Luke.

0: takes place in the morning. So let's say this morning you're there going, oh, that woman, I can never love anyone else.
1: When I say anxious, I don't mean that you're not in complete control of the room, but that teaching and learning bubble is being attacked all the time.
2: No, okay, but you'll make her look like she's dead.
3: Where did you get that music, George?
4: What?
3: What website is that? World Eats, isn't it?
2: And again, right, I warned you guys. Yeah, turn the monitor volume down, I said.
5: With his patience finally exhausted, Nick blocks the master computer.
1: They're really here on it. There's some conception of a deal.
2: Yeah.
1: And I wonder if it's a good idea to make that deal clearer. This is our course. These are what we need to complete to do it. These are the attributes that we need to show in order to complete it.
2: Yeah.
1: Maybe have something like a timeline. Maybe have something like a job sheet that you tick off what you've done at the end of each lesson.
2: I like the idea of the, like a tick sheet. Almost like, I know it's...
1: I know what you're going to say. Go on and say it.
2: Marking the days off in prison kind of thing. You know, count them off. No, all right, only six more things to do until this is finished.
0: Thank you. Thank you. See you later.
2: I'd like to, as well, to do the different learning styles thing.
1: It might be useful to sit down and talk with them about some of this.
2: Yeah, that's the thing. Well, I'm hoping maybe the next lesson is actually, sit down, because, you know, they'll sit and whinge, oh, I hope this is rubbish. But it's hard to do that. We're going, well, this was your idea. You know, you said that this would be something that you would enjoy doing. Oh, okay, then. And then we're done.
1: So we go for a bit of entrapment?
2: Yes.
1: Okay.
2: Yeah.
1: I'm up for it.
2: Yep, definitely.
0: Today I want to do something slightly different before we get on to writing your coursework. Okay? There's a few parts of this lesson, and it's because it's come clear to me and other teachers who are teaching you, Harris, put the bag on the floor, is that maybe there's a better way of us going about getting our stuff done. Because what one of you finds easy, another one of you will find hard. What helps Bradley learn might not be what helps Harris learn. Now, what we've got to decide today is what kind of learners you are, and from that we can then say, well, what's going to be the most effective way of teaching you?
5: Away from the distractions of the IT room, Nick takes up John's advice and tries to establish his students' preferred learning styles.
0: And everyone that doesn't, I like to watch TV, read, look at pictures, play on a computer. Do you like to listen to music in the radio, or do you play sports games and run about?
6: Drive stolen mopeds.
0: In conversation, I...
5: Despite the change of room and approach, familiar problems arise.
0: V, right, so Boyan's a visual, Luke's a visual, Chelsea, you're a... all three. You're a... Taylor, I'm going to have to ask you to leave in a minute, right? If I asked you to summarise Romeo and Juliet, the play so far, because it occurred to me that I've just been getting you to read those questions, answer the questions, fill in the gaps. Might not work. So if I was to say, give you three options, this is how you can summarise Romeo and Juliet to help you remember it. Are you going to draw the story? Would you prefer to put it to a song, write a song or a rap about it?
6: A rap.
0: Or would you prefer to act it out? Because you've got to ask yourself, remember this whole idea of progress, Luke? You said, oh, we didn't do any work last year. We've got to get this work done this year. Okay. So, Luke, what's it going to be?
7: None of them, mate, doing it.
0: You're not going to do anything?
7: No.
0: You're going to waste the time?
7: Oh, I need a rapper.
0: Well, is Juliet the first person we see in the play?
6: No, we see Romeo and Juliet.
8: No, when they kick off, innit?
0: Brilliant, so it starts with a fight, so you...
6: Oh, let me do this instead. I'll draw it.
0: Tell me, but you said the first thing that will help you is...
8: Petrol station having a fight, ain't
0: they? Okay, well, in the play, you don't have to do it as a petrol station, yeah? It's just a public place. But if you want to do it as a petrol station...
8: I'm going to draw cars in there.
0: If you want to, Obviously, just remember when you're writing your essay that you don't talk about cars, because Shakespeare didn't write about cars.
8: Can I have the hydraulics on the cars?
0: If you really want to have hydraulics on the cars, that's going to help you.
6: Bradley said that he was...
1: I've watched you teach quite a lot now.
2: Right.
1: Sitting in that room with that class, I was being taught too.
2: Right.
1: I think you're terrific. Your relationship with them is excellent.
2: Thank you.
1: I want to give you a visualization. Could you be a bit more of a Jedi Knight? Could you be Alec Guinness and let the lesson plan work for you?
2: Okay.
1: Here's the plan. Give them time.
2: Yeah.
1: Let them take it up. And it doesn't depend all the time on you chivving them along. I know boys need pace.
2: Yeah.
1: But you are Mr. Pace.
2: Right.
1: And I wonder if you can

0: Could you be Alec Guinness for
1: what,
0: the
1: kind
0: next
1: of slab
0: race?
1: It down a bit, do you mean?
0: Yeah, it's just be really confident in the structure of the
1: race. Okay, because I was thinking about this today, because I've got the task of trying to summarise Romeo and Juliet, either in a visual or audio or kinesthetic way. Most of them are doing the visual drawing. One kid's obviously doing his song. I was wondering, would it be too much to kind of say that is our task for today?
0: I think it'd be fantastic.
1: Yesterday, I gave you three options to summarise the plot of Romeo and Juliet. The first one, the visual one, was to turn it into a cartoon. Now, I've got coloured pencils for those of you who want to be doing that.
2: So, if you're drawing them, though, boxes 1 to 8, what needs to go in them? If you're wrapping it, then they're the 8...
3: With a choice of drawing, wrapping, or acting out the plot of Romeo and Juliet, all but one choose to draw it. There's a noticeable change in the classroom atmosphere.
1: What else?
2: That way.
4: Definitely.
2: They are, don't they? Who kills themselves first?
4: Me.
2: Romeo.
5: There's the door flung open, all right?
6: Tell me Daniel's not coming back.
4: Why are you laughing?
6: You've done it in bird's eye view. That's deep, showing off,
7: believe. Can it be like there's two people, or has it got to be four?
2: What some people are doing for the image for number four, Romeo and Juliet getting married, they're just drawing number five, is a wedding ring.
4: I'm the dame living in the caravan.
2: I bet it's better than you think it is.
8: You don't want to see it.
2: I do, honestly. I bet it's not as bad as you think. It can't be any worse than mine, right?
6: Sorry, you ain't seen it yet.
2: That's all right. I like that one's okay. Just over half term, I just want to get this finished.
5: Shall I leave this with
2: you? So that on Monday after half term, we can start with our coursework. Got the pencils and pens. Can I just have them on this desk here so I can sort them back out? Simple.
4: Simple.
2: But you can remember, yeah? It's good.
4: What's good then?
0: That's me. Interesting, wasn't it?
2: Yeah, the start of this one was a bit Celtic, but once on task, quite simple, but, you know, there's a fight, Romeo's heartbroken, they're at a party, you know, YMCA's being danced and they're sneaking in, they're in love.
0: And also, that they just like the act of drawing, too, don't they?
2: I think they find it quite, you know, therapeutic, and it's quite calming just sitting there and getting it all down on paper.

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1: You're looking for capitals.
2: John Bailey is a former teacher who now works as a behaviour consultant, troubleshooting in schools throughout the country. He's spending a week at Bexley Heath School working with NQTs. Today, he's with geography teacher John Fuentes. Bailey believes the key to behaviour management is teaching technique.
3: Charlie.
2: Bailey records his observations on video, providing concrete evidence for later feedback. John's being filmed teaching tectonic plates and volcanoes to 9GB, a SETED middle ability group.
4: Just use your notebook as we're going through it, if anything in particular catches your eye,
5: so
4: that you can write down what you think you've seen.
3: OK, right, 9GB, if you just settle down then. Make sure.
4: So what we're doing is we're going to dig into a lesson and find out what was good about it and see what else you might do.
3: Right, why have you forgotten your book? Right, OK, it's going to be a little star next to your name in my register. If you do it again, 10 minutes at the end of the day, you understand? If you've lost your book, it will cost you 50p. Today, what I'm going to do, I touched on it last lesson, right, but we're going to concentrate today with the top layers of the Earth, melted rocks.
4: What do you think about the authority of this character you're looking at?
3: Which helps the plates, OK, which we talked about...
5: It's surprising, actually.
3: OK, to move around. Right, I'm going to go into detail.
5: It's weird, they're all
3: proven later on.

0: paying attention. Right. It's really weird. I've got 30 people.
1: Leaves in there, and those gas canisters ignite. Okay.
0: I look older than I sort of perceive myself.
2: Yeah, you don't look like a kid dressed up as a teacher.
0: No, it's weird.
1: Now, what's he going to do, right, if it starts to go really
2: First of all, what's happening to you at the front of the room? Do you mind if I,
1: What's he going to do? Somebody other than Terry. OK.
2: And I wonder if you can see that. And OK, and I'm wondering what... OK. Now, what am I doing here? What are you seeing?
0: I suppose it's showing a sign of incompetence, I suppose.
2: No, don't be hard on yourself. Just tell me the things that you see me doing. What am I actually doing?
0: Well, just moving matters forward.
2: I think that when you're doing presentation, there's a lot to be said for having a teaching position and staying in it. Yeah, you plant your feet. This is what I, and this is where you are when you're teaching. Today we're going to be talking about tectonic plates, and we're talking about Africa, diddly bomb, diddly push. So, do you see how much easier it is to focus on me if I stand in one place?
0: Right. Okay.
2: Now, I don't want to turn you into a frozen dummy, and of course you're going to want to move and all that, but I'd just like you to think about who you are when you're standing at the front of the room, because some of the children in the room who are kinesthetic learners are going to be very focused on the amount of movement that you're making around the room.
1: There's a process which goes on, okay, which helps the plates, okay, which we talked about, the crust which sits on that, okay, to move around.
2: Why do you think you're doing all those OKs?
0: Because I'm trying to, in a way, kind of assess their, to like make sure that they know what I've told them.
2: That saying okay all the time comes across as a little bit nervous and unassertive. Mm. Why is it happening? It's a bit as though you're trying to pass the knowledge on.
0: Yeah.
2: 2 and 2 equals 4. Okay, all right, okay, all right.
0: Yeah. As though,
2: a bit like a salesman. But also as though you're inviting them to give you their understanding. There's a very easy way to do it. You can say a tectonic plate is a part of the Earth's crust that moves around the surface of the Earth. Albert, tell me what I just said. Jane, can you put what I said in different words? It's getting them engaged, and it's also giving you a chance to assess what they know.
0: What they know.
2: I'd like you to consider the idea, and I'm saying consider because I don't want you running in trying to turn your teaching style inside out, because it doesn't need that. Mm. But I would like you to think about the idea of doing a little bit more inviting them to tell you what they've understood by what you've said.
1: Before you can understand that, you need to think about how...
3: John's already been talking for 15 minutes.
1: All right, OK, I'm going to talk for about 10 more minutes, all right? It's a little bit of a talk and chalk lesson today. There's some principles here that that basic understanding is really needed, OK?
2: See, by this time, I wasn't entirely confident
0: these were,
2: that they were still on board.
0: I could sense that there's a bit of hair fidgeting and that sort of thing.
2: Yeah, you might have been boring for England by this time.
0: Yeah.
1: All you need to do is think about that this point here, okay, is the Mid-Atlantic Ridge. And you've got South America sat here, okay, and you've got Africa over there. All right? Now, these are moving apart at the same rate that your fingernails grow, okay? So when you cut off your fingernails next time, have a look at it. That's how much further, okay, America is away from Africa than it was the last time you cut your fingernails, okay?
2: What we'll see in a minute is we'll see you release them onto task.
0: And it was...
2: And then you'll see them... They still hadn't got it.
0: Hadn't got it.
1: OK, if you turn to page 32 in your books, now I'm going to hand you out a map now, and it will need some careful colouring in. Because by the end of the day, I want you to understand and be able to name all of the major plates. OK? What you're trying to do is you're trying to find something that you can
0: Shut up, John.
1: Something big like that. Okay? You realise it should be this way up.
4: So like that, that's itself. So it comes in itself that way, joins
1: together. Yeah, that's right, excellent. Yeah.
4: So you get the plates off that map as well?
1: Yeah. A better one to use is that one, okay, because that really shows the edge as well. The map on page 34.
4: Thanks, sir.
0: I think it's funny, because looking at it now, it would have been very easy to have gone into this task much sooner. Much sooner than that.
2: Yeah, there may be an issue here with pace, mightn't there?
0: Yeah, oh yeah, definitely.
1: Should take you no more than, what should we say, 10 minutes? Yeah, you haven't got this out for a while. 10 minutes? Not 20, no. It's colouring in, small area.
5: 29.
1: 11. Okay, I like that. I'll tell you what, I'll give you an extra minute, Charlie. All right, I'll give you 12 minutes. Okay?
2: I like that a lot.
6: Right.
2: You might even want to make more of that with putting timings up for lessons beforehand and then getting them to assist you in. If pace is an issue, it's not just your job, it might be their job as well. Yeah, here's what we're trying to achieve in different phases of the lesson.
1: Right, I see what you mean.
2: Help me.
1: Yeah, I see what you mean.
2: Help me work with it.
1: Right.
7: Considering you're a bit confused to start with, you've done really well so far. I'm really impressed, actually.
2: Do remember that there are some children who want a bit of extra encouragement and praise from their teacher, and your smile and your well done and your acknowledgement of what they've done is really important to them. It doesn't cost that much to...
1: To do that.
2: Yeah.
1: Sure.
2: And it's often just the smile or the nod or whatever it is. But you know... They want you to be their dad as well as being a teacher.
1: Mm.
7: Right, okay, guys, the belly's gonna go year 9. Come on. Shush. Can anyone explain to me then what we find in the middle of the Atlantic Ocean under the sea? What's it called? Che.
8: The Atlantic Ridge.
7: Excellent, the Mid Atlantic Ridge. Brilliant, okay?
1: Because I'm thinking, oh god, that was the worst endings ever.
7: Right, guys, I'll have to set your homework for you for tomorrow.
2: No one does endings right. All around the country.
1: Really?
2: People teach like maniacs until the last 90 seconds.
1: and
2: then scream at children about homework.
7: Right, when you're ready,
2: kind of
7: something up.
2: And the idea that that last 10 minutes is just an invaluable consolation time. And hangs triggers on the knowledge. And for some children, it'll be the first time they've put it together.
7: Terry.
9: African plate.
7: African plate. We don't sit on the African plate, but that's one of the other major plates, okay?
2: Learning to use that last 10 minutes, yeah, for my money, it's a very high class professional skill.
1: Right.
7: Excellent. Yeah, record sheet is there.
1: Right.
0: Going to be more focusing on like the edges of the plates rather than the plate in general.
3: John's about to teach 9GB again, with John Bailey sitting in.
0: Yeah.
3: He plans to talk less and involve certain pupils more.
1: Charlie, would you explain to me what I've just said in your own words?
0: Tell it as a journey. Imagine you're a piece of molten rock that has just popped up at the Atlantic Ridge.
2: Now, Charlie, I thought that was great. And let's just remind ourselves what happened there. First of all, you asked him a question. He's a child who I guess can mess about. And one of the reasons he might mess about is he doesn't expect to be right about things.
1: Right, what's going to happen to you now to get you back into a molten rock state again?
0: Tell you what, Charlie, why don't you ask somebody else in the class who you think might know the answer, or be able to help you out at least?
4: James.
1: Okay, James.
5: The molten rock comes up, and then it moves, it goes along, and then it comes to the South American plate.
1: Excellent.
5: And then it goes underneath and melts back into the molten lava.
1: Molten lava. Excellent, brilliant, okay? And as it's going past...
0: It's actually quite important, because sometimes, if a question ends up on him, a lot of what comes off of that, I think, helps a lot of other people, which aren't probably of the same ability as him, but because they don't make a noise, I don't sort of focus on them. But I think a lot of the mistakes that he makes, they would make as well. And when we then get the answer right with him, and he explains it, and it's on his level and his terms, then they're all going to understand it as well.
2: Yeah, and because children's voices are much more salient to each other than our voices are to them.
1: Right.
2: And I think there's two other things going on there, because first of all, you asked him that question and his head came up. Then you gave him the get out. If you don't know the answer, you can nominate somebody else. And that's great, that's a routine. Mm. We can start teaching a whole class. So you're not stupid not to know the answer.
1: No. Yeah. Yeah. Right. Okay. Why does it get pushed underneath that one?
9: Because it's more denser.
1: Excellent. Yeah. Yeah. You see that?
2: But I think then you go back to the original target child and either get them to repeat the answer that's just been given so they come away feeling clever, because making children feel clever is is, you know, is the first

0: step for teaching and learning, it's also an important step for behaviour management. Or what you did, which I think was absolutely textbook, you went back and did some coaching with him.
1: And as it slides past, what happens? It rubs.
2: Causes friction.
1: And vibrations, which lead to our... and volcanoes. Yes. Okay.
0: So that you created the conditions for him to be successful at the end of the lesson and teach the other children. And that's teaching and learning and behaviour just, you know, pushed together.
1: Okay, Charlie, I said you had to ask you a big question towards the end. Imagine you are a piece of lava that has just appeared in the middle of the Atlantic Ocean, right, at the bottom. What's going to happen to your journey now to get you back into a molten rock state?
3: I'm going to float on a bit of molten rock. No, molten, I think.
1: Sorry, what layers are you're going to float on? Can you then?
3: Mantle.
1: Mantle, good. You're going to float on the mantle.
3: Yeah.
1: All right.
3: To the rock, and I'm going to go underneath the rock.
1: What's the rock called?
3: South American plate.
1: Good, South American plate, excellent.
3: We're going to rub together.
1: Yeah. Okay.
3: And I'm going to go into the lava and melt.
1: Okay, excellent. When you rub together, what's going to happen?
3: It's going to cause friction and heat.
1: Right, and that could result in what?
3: Earthquake.
1: And?
3: Volcanoes erupting.
1: Excellent, brilliant, okay. That is a top level answer. Excellent. I think Charlie deserves a clap for that. Okay, brilliant.

0: Sue Cowley, a former teacher and author of Getting the Buggers to Behave, is here to offer some no-nonsense advice on how to handle those difficult days in the classroom. She demystifies all the behaviour management theory and has come up with a common-sense practical guide full of tips and strategies based on her own experience in the classroom. This programme will contain some dramatised scenes.
1: Steam, but once the bell goes here, the children know exactly what's expected because it's in the rules. Today I'm going to be laying down the law on school rules and regulations. We'll see how a good set of rules can help create peace and harmony, but a badly drawn up set of rules can lead to chaos and confusion. Good morning, everybody.
2: Good morning, Mrs. Fields. Good morning, everyone.
1: Now, the theme for our assembly this week is not following the crowd. So I was thinking, when I was planning what I was going to say this morning, we need some new school rules. No chewing gum. No sweets of any kind. No skipping in the corridors. Do not walk or play on the flower beds. Do not drop any paper on the floor. Footballs must only be played with on the football pitch. Do not sit on the seats in the library. Do not talk to other children on your table at dinner time. No hairdressing or messing with your hair in the classrooms. And I haven't finished yet. Do not tap your pencil. Do not shout out. Do not scrape your chair when sitting down. Always use a handkerchief, not your sleeve. Do not bend the pages in your book. Do not tell the teacher when the lesson has ended. And finally, do not call me sir. In reality, head teacher Pip Wilkes operates a very simple and effective set of rules here at Summerfield Primary in Winsome Green, Birmingham. She's been teaching for over 30 years and she's learned that too many silly, pointless rules are almost impossible to enforce and that they can create more problems than they solve. So, Pip, you were having a bit of fun there in the hall, but can you tell me about the rules that you actually do have?
3: Right, well, we actually have 4 school rules.
1: Right.
3: We've tried to do them in a positive way, so that the children say, I will do this, I will do that, rather than do not do this, do not do that. We talked it through, and then basically we had a lot of drafts, and we put them out to the children, we talked to them, and in circle times in the classrooms, we have the 4 main rules, and then following the rules that they devise themselves with their own class teachers, the whole lot sort of came together and evolved into something that we're all really happy with.
4: I think they work very well here because we've only got 4 school rules that everyone in the whole school will know, right down from nursery up to year 6. We've also got 3 class rules that my class know and also Mr. Group know, and they're aware that when they come to this classroom what those rules are.
3: At the beginning of every year, they will sit down in their classes in circle time and actually choose 3 or possibly 4 rules of their own choice for their own particular class that they really want.
5: Now, we know what our school rules are, so let's think about what rules would be really good in our classroom that's very special to our class and anyone who comes into our room. What would make a good rule for our classroom?
6: It would be good keeping our classroom tidy.
7: Yeah, I really like that rule. Javi, can you think of another rule for our classroom?
8: Respect others and yourself.
7: So respect ourselves and
8: others.
7: And others. Right, we've got 2 really good class rules there. Can anyone think of another one? Yeah? What do you think?
9: Listen to the teacher when they're talking.
7: Listen to the teacher when they're talking. Well done.
10: I've got one. Do your best work.
7: Do your best work. Oh, I like that one. Do your best work. Patching on. I'm talking.
1: Mrs. Dennis. They're a great class, aren't they? Can I share a suggestion that somebody once gave to me, which I think works really well? And what you do is you have these cards, red, orange and green, like a traffic light system. Now, when a child's doing exactly as you wish, so our respect rule. Now, you've been listening brilliantly, so I'm going to give you a green card, which says, great, keep on doing exactly what you're doing. But of course, you were having a chat, weren't you, while Mrs. Dennis was trying to talk. Now, I'm not going to give you the red card straight away, but your teacher might just slip you that and just go like this. And that just reminds you that what you're doing is not being very respectful. And if a red card comes your way and you're still not respecting, you're in big trouble.
3: We have actually done them so that it's, I will do that. So they can do them, they can achieve them, and there's not going to be a constant negative approach, and to give the children ownership.
1: Yes.
11: We will keep our hands, feet and other objects to ourselves. We will call everybody by their given names.
12: We will do as we are asked the first time.
13: We will walk around school without disturbing others.
1: You know, it's really important that the rules are displayed everywhere. These rules work really well here because they're short, they're realistic, and they're achievable. They're also phrased in a positive way. Unlike some schools, where there's a huge long list of rules, including the length of your skirt, the colour of your hair, and so on and on and on. A really good thing here is that the children feel they have ownership of their rules. Summerfield, the children have their own playground police who can swoop once there's been any infringement of the school rules.
14: Oopsie!
15: I made a mistake.
16: Every single game you cheat all the time.
14: I just made a mistake.
1: This row over a game of cards is resolved with a session of peer group mediation.
17: The mediator's rules are speak one at a time without interrupting each other, speak with respect and don't blame each other.
18: We have some mediator's promises as well. We will not take sides, we will not gossip, but we will not tell you what to do.
17: What's the problem?
19: We was playing cards and I accidentally picked up two

0: Because instead of one. But when I realised I haven't, and we've been saying that I've cheated, I said...
1: It's all part of the school's philosophy of involving the children in the making and application of the rules.
0: And I'm telling them that I haven't cheated, I just made a mistake.
2: Is your part of the story? We're playing cards, yeah.
3: I always feel that school rules should apply to the particular circumstances of that school. How does that apply here at Summerfield?
4: We were built as an open plan school, so obviously there is a lot of movement and you have to walk through classrooms to get to other classrooms, and the children are very, very good. They will walk through and they'll probably have a good look to see what's going on, but they don't usually interrupt or interfere, and that means that lessons can carry on.
1: In addition to Summerfield's four basic rules, there are always a few extra do's and don'ts that evolve with current fashion and fads.
3: How about chewing gum, mobile phones? How do you deal with things like that?
4: Well, mobile phones are not encouraged, but we do understand that some of the parents will want their children to have them, especially if they're travelling home on their own. Yeah. In these darker nights. So the children, they bring them into school, but they bring them to my office, and then we keep them safely locked away during the day, and then they just come and collect them at the end of the day. Chewing gum,
3: The dreaded chewing gum.
5: The most unpopular rule is no sweets, and particularly no chewing gum.
0: If you eat in school, you'll get in trouble, and if you like stick it on the floor, then you could get in trouble.
6: I'd imagine the no sweets and eating in school is the most unpopular.
7: If you like, then you just stick it somewhere, and then like some person might have his dinner or something, and then by accident they put it, and when it comes out, it, like, it's sticky and all of that, gooey.
8: People stick it under tables and chairs and that.
9: Yeah, and you know what? And then it gets on my legs or my clothes.
8: And you're sticking your hand under a chair to hold it, and then it gets all over your fingers, and you're like, what's that gooey thing under the chair?
10: The rule they break the most often is things like, you know, chewing gum and having sweets in school, which, you know, it's not the biggest crime of the century, but for hygiene and things like that, it's important that they don't eat those.
4: We say no chewing gum. The children themselves have seen the problems that chewing gum can create. You sit on a bit of chewing gum, your clothes are ruined. Yeah, and our children are very proud of their school uniform, and they don't want to get things ruined. They don't want to get sticky floors and things like that. So it's again, the chewing gum has evolved as an unwritten rule.
3: And how about uniform? You picked up on uniform there. How does that work?
4: We have just introduced a uniform into school with the support of the parents and the governors, and it's had a wonderful effect. The children are very proud of their uniform, and we've noticed they're very calm, very much calmer atmosphere around the school, and they're showing a pride in their work.
3: And why do you think that happens?
4: Because they're actually coming to school, they're dressing in the morning, they're coming in uniform. It's the same as you or I. If I come into work in jeans and trainers, I don't feel ready for work.
3: Yeah.
4: If I come in my work clothes, I feel ready to come in and take on the role of head teacher.
3: Yeah. So any sort of seasonal issues, is there anything that might have to be banned in the near future?
4: Well, hopefully we won't have to ban conkers this year. In the past, we have had to say no conkers because they can be used as offensive weapons. This year, the children are being very sensible, and they're not actually into the conker. They just want to collect them and count them and roll them. They're using them as marbles this year.
3: And what would you think of a teacher if they just let you break one of the rules, or even all of the rules? So what would you think about that teacher?
11: Very kind teacher.
3: What would happen in your class, though, if the teacher let everybody just get away with breaking
0: every day?
12: The teacher would get sacked.
3: The teacher get the sack, but what would happen to the class? What do you think would happen?
0: All mad, and everyone just start jumping up and down, not listening, and then nobody would listen to what's going on.
3: And then nobody would learn anything, which is why you're at school.
13: I think the schools that ban lots of things create problems because the children just can't remember the rules and get a little bit confused. And they're also very negative, and it's much better to have a positive environment where children respect each other, so the rules are positive.
6: The worst thing you can do is have school rules that are negative. They're things that you try to do, not things that are negative and are banned. It goes wrong when people

0: People put things like, we will not run.
1: They're more likely to go wrong where they perhaps don't understand the rules, or the rules are far too complicated for them. Really, you know, the best rules are the ones that are devised by the children that actually fit with their own life in school.
2: So, here's the Cowley set of rules about rules. Keep them simple. Make them positive. Don't have too many. And involve all the school.
3: These are our school rules.
2: One thing's for sure, school rules always grab the headlines. Recently, we've had heads banning conkers, ear piercing, body piercing, kissing and cuddling, long skirts, short skirts, and one that's causing amazement up and down the land, the tucking in of school shirts. Beware, rules made in haste might come back to haunt you. We'll see you next time.

0: But often when people say, what are human rights, they think they're something sort of remote from us. They're international things that really don't affect us here in Britain at all. And I feel very strongly that actually human rights isn't about that at all. Human rights is basically the opposite of that. It's actually about what it means to have dignity because we're a human being. And it's also about what it means to be an individual and at the same time operate within a society.
1: Morning, everybody. How are things?
2: Cherie Booth QC is a human rights lawyer and founding member of Matrix Chambers, a group of barristers specialising in civil liberties and human rights litigation. She's passionate about translating human rights values into an understanding of human rights and the law in the UK. Within citizenship, across all key stages, legal and political literacy, knowledge of human rights processes and the law have been cited as particularly difficult to teach. We've brought together a cross-section of teachers who want to develop a fuller understanding of human rights. And through grappling with core concepts, we'll follow them as they develop and implement ideas for the classroom. Elaine and Craig are from St Albans Primary School. Simon and Lee are from Erith Secondary School. This programme will focus on Key Stage 4. Polly and Darren are from Wanstead High School. They'll meet some of the champions of human rights before testing out their knowledge in lessons using Cherie as a legal expert.
0: I feel very strongly that we have to get over to the children at school and through them, their parents, that actually human rights really are close to home and have meaning to them in their school, in their families and in their community. It's not just a selfish thing. Human rights isn't just about me, me, me. Human rights is actually about how I operate with my rights and my integrity coming up against you with your rights and your integrity, and how do we somehow muddle along together?
3: We're using this as a mechanism to teach aspects of the curriculum.
0: Yeah. What aspects? What is the aspect of the curriculum?
3: Well, the aspects of the curriculum is the law machine and how laws are actually made and constructed, and how the European Convention on Human Rights is actually placed within our legal framework.
4: Yeah. And what we're going to do is basically do sort of a worksheet around the European Convention of Human Rights, an introduction to that, a little bit about the Human Rights Act 1998, so they kind of understand how the 1998 Act fits in. And
0: it's really important that the kids need to understand that it's not that we didn't have human rights before 2000.
4: It's
0: we
4: just did have how human rights. They could be protected more within.
0: Yeah. And in fact, you could even say that Britain was the home of human rights, and you go right back to Magna Carta.
2: The UK's strong tradition of individual liberties and common law history meant British lawyers took the lead in drafting the European Convention on Human Rights, which Britain was one of the first to sign in 1953. But it wasn't directly enforceable in our courts. If you wanted to bring a specific human rights case, you had to go to the European Court of Human Rights in Strasbourg. In Key Stage 4, pupils learn about the Human Rights Act of 1998 and how it's incorporated 16 of the European Convention rights into UK law. The Human Rights Act gives a clear legal statement of our basic rights and fundamental freedoms. Since it came into force on the 2nd of October 2000, British citizens can bring a case directly to the UK courts. One of the aims of the Act was to make the process faster and more accessible than the old arrangement. Wanstead High School in Redbridge teaches citizenship with PSHE. Darren Carmichael is the non-specialist leader of PSHCE. Polly Cook is the citizenship specialist in the department. To introduce the Key Stage 4 students to human rights and the law machine, Polly and Darren decided to take the class to Parliament. The Parliamentary Education Unit organise visits to the House of Commons. They explain parliamentary procedure, provide opportunities for the students to get a taste of parliamentary debate, and look at the democratic process and the making of laws. A key element of the Human Rights Act is that it requires all new legislation to be compatible with convention rights. This is monitored by the Joint Committee on Human Rights, or JCHR. Lord Judd sits on the Joint Committee, and he's come to talk to the Wanstead students to explain how the Human Rights Act works in the UK legislative process.
5: What is the Joint Committee and what does it do?
6: The Joint Committee is a committee made up of six MPs from the House of Commons and six members of the House of Lords. And our job is to look at every bill that is being introduced and decide whether there's something in that bill that worries us in terms of human rights, and we say why, and where that is the case.
5: Should we always obey a law if we think it breaks a human right?
7: That's probably one of the toughest questions I've been asked this morning. Yes, I think you should obey by the law. You should abide by the law. One of the things we're saying is that we need the law to ensure fairness for everybody in society. But if we start picking and choosing which bits of the law we're going to observe and which not, then how does the law really do its job of preserving?
5: Are there any UK laws that you think break human rights?
6: In our committee, let's take a very hot potato. In our committee, we made observations in our report which said that some of the laws that have been introduced in response to the terrorist situation are beginning to affect human rights adversely. There's an argument.
5: Who protects our human rights?
6: Well, if we live in a democracy, ultimately we protect human rights. So if we want a peaceful world, I do suggest to you, and I say it in all humility because you're the people who've got to manage the future, that we have to make our commitment to human rights second to none of our obligations. It has to be right at the forefront of our concern if we want a decent, stable world.
8: The first three bombs went off simultaneously on the underground. 1 hour later, Hussein detonated the fourth device on a number of 30 buses in Tavistock Square.
2: On the day Wanstead visited Westminster, they saw the Home Secretary, John Reid, present the Intelligence and Security Committee report on the London bombings, an event that brought up several human rights issues.
8: Tan was a well-respected teaching assistant and youth worker. Tanweer, who was just 22, had recently left university.
2: At Key Stage 4, students learn about the nature of human rights. They know what some of their convention rights are and that they can be upheld in law under the Human Rights Act of 1998. They also understand that most rights are not absolute.
9: Human rights are not absolute, they're not a trump card. Most of the rights are actually qualified and limited with the responsibilities to others. Even the rights which are not on their face qualified, such as the right to life or the right not to be tortured, have to be seen in their context. The thing about the right to life is that, of course, there is a qualification for that, which was originally allow the death penalty, for example. And of course there's a whole debate about abortion and the right to life. The right not to be tortured, of course, is still unqualified. But even there, if you look at it, there is a definitional question, because when is something torture and when is it something bad but less than torture? But these are the questions which are always going to come before the court, because where you draw the line and has it been drawn in the right place is precisely where we lawyers make our money.
2: Students know that in the UK, serious infringements of human rights are a

0: against the law, but do occur. In an attempt to limit infringements, the Human Rights Act requires that all public bodies, essentially Parliament, the courts and local authorities, must ensure that the decisions they make are compatible with convention rights. To help Polly further get to grips with the legal framework for human rights, she meets Miriam Peck, who was involved in the drafting of the Human Rights Act.
1: The courts themselves are public authorities, so they're required to act in a way which complies with convention rights. And that's quite important because it means that when they're interpreting when they get the sort of the bare words of a Act of Parliament, they're supposed to read into that as much as possible the convention rights so that the result complies with convention rights. Mm. If they feel that is impossible, then they make something that's called a declaration of incompatibility.
2: Incompatibility.
1: Which is a sort of technical term.
2: That. Yeah, okay, incompatibility.
1: Yes, because the courts don't actually have the power to compel the change. They simply make the declaration. It's like putting up a flag. Mm-hmm. And then the government, it's up to the government what the government does about it.
2: But a declaration of incompatibility is very rare, isn't it? It doesn't happen very often.
1: It's the tip of the iceberg.
2: Right. So mostly it would affect that the cases were brought to the lower courts and would be kind of sorted out.
1: I think the general hope is that mostly these things won't even get to court at all.
2: Yes. And I think they're going to maybe understand this if we can put it in a map that they can see. I think that's really useful. Because
3: what happens in the Human Rights Act, we have an interesting mechanism, because when the government decided that we were going to bring these rights home, they had a choice. They could have said, as they do, for example, in cases with constitutions like America, that these rights, if the government breached them, the courts can say they've breached them and then say, I'm sorry, we're going to push down that statute. But we decided not to do that because we decided it was still important to preserve parliamentary sovereignty. Mm-hmm. So the last word always goes back to Parliament.
2: So, I mean, is there any opportunity for someone who was taking a case through the courts, if the government said, we're not budging on this, this is our decision, this is the statute, we're putting it through, we're not changing it, can they go any further than...
3: What they do is what always happened before we had the Human Rights Act, which is, if you've gone through all that process, you could then go to the Strasbourg Court, which is the European Court of Human Rights in Strasbourg, and you could take the case there. Now, that takes time, but in the end, if they agreed, then they would say that you've broken the European Convention of Human Rights. But the court itself doesn't have any troops that can enforce that, if you like. It's about the pressure of the other member countries of the Council of Europe, and it's about politics and diplomacy, whether or not it would apply. But as I say, the British government has never not
2: gone against it. Yeah.
3: Gone against it.
0: Understanding human rights is seen as being linked to understanding the democratic process and building knowledge about becoming informed citizens. The citizenship curriculum expects key Stage 4 pupils to be working towards a comprehensive definition of the term human rights as used in the UK, and will be able to describe how human rights legislation is enforceable in their lives. Darren and Polly have invited Cherie to Wanstead High School to participate in lessons and to explain more of the legal process to their students.
4: Lovely to see you here.
2: I'm delighted to be here. Hello.
4: Nice to see you again.
2: Right. So basically this is just a setup of you know how human rights can be protected within the legal process.
0: Polly has devised a flowchart to consolidate the students' learning from the parliamentary trip.
2: Right, okay guys. First of all, I'll introduce Ms. Booth, who has come in very kindly to help with today's lesson. But the first thing, just to recap a bit on the legal process. So can everyone turn over their sheets on their table? So what you need to do is you need to read each of the definitions of how the legal process works, and you need to stick down the key words.
3: What do you think? What do you think of this one? I think you went to see these people, or somebody from this committee.
5: Be something to do with this.
3: Yeah. Good. Next one. This is an organisation that is a council or a government run. It is the health service. Yes, good. And this is the person whose human rights may have not been respected. Who would that be?
6: Individual.
3: Yes, good boy. Okay. Yeah, it's too easy for you, this, isn't it? Come on, yeah.
5: Is that it? Is that right?
3: Bingo. Problem. If you're not trained as a lawyer, you might not automatically think my human rights have been breached. And that's why if you then go to something like a lawyer or Citizens Advice Bureau, they've got the way of analysing it and saying, well, we think actually you have had a wrong done to you, and we'd say that that was a wrong which breached

0: I'm Emma Wilkinson. Welcome to Ease the Load, the new series which gives ideas and advice to teachers on easing those stresses and strains of the job. Now, I've been a teacher myself for a good few years, so I know what it's like to come home on a Friday night feeling exhausted, or to sit depressed in front of a huge pile of marking on a Sunday night, or even to wake up on a Thursday morning with no clean clothes to wear because I didn't make it to the dry cleaners on time. In this series, we're going to help you ease that load.
1: Coming up on today's show, how an improved physical environment, whether in the classroom or the staff room, can increase job satisfaction and lower stress levels. And are your displays driving you up the wall? One school has found the solution.
0: The physical appearance of our workplace can make a huge difference to the way we feel about our work. If a workplace is ugly or uncared for, this can seriously damage the morale of the people working there. If the staff are unhappy with their surroundings, how can we expect the pupils to respect them? One school near Manchester has made some changes that have improved the well-being of the staff and pupils alike.
2: Windows were broken quite regularly. Paint was coming off the walls inside and outside.
3: You felt extremely stressed before you'd started your day.
2: And in the end, I ended up going to the doctor and went to the hospital, and they said it was stress.
4: Blast the school that fails grade.
5: Hi, I'm Dominic Mulcahy, head teacher of St John Fisher and St Thomas More Catholic Primary School here in sunny Bench Hill. We're in an area that has a reputation that at one time people wanted to avoid, but now the story is very different.
2: In the past, when I first came to this school, it was a very different environment from what it is today. There were prefabs the other side of the playground. I was in one of those prefabs when I first started at the school. They were really cold, windows were broken quite regularly, paint was coming off the walls inside and outside, and if it rained we had buckets in the corners and the buckets would drip consistently throughout the day.
3: You felt extremely stressed before you'd started your day. You just didn't have the feel-good factor when you came in.
4: For me, the staff, I think they were tired, I think they were fed up, then I think it was natural for them to feel grieved.
2: Whether it was the school environment or other things as well, I'm not quite sure, but I imagine that it was largely to do with my working environment. I ended up having to leave school one day because I had palpitations, and I was really quite scared about that, and I just felt it was generally the stress of coming to school with a poor environment. The children themselves, because they didn't see anything nice when they came to school, they weren't particularly settled. The behaviour was quite poor as well.
4: You can see

0: quite clearly how things were not too long ago. And that was typical of every single room in the school. It wasn't a good place to be. So if you could imagine that the staff at that time, and we still have 10 of those teachers, members of staff here now. So those 10, they were working in an environment like this. So the morale was low, and in actual fact, you know, it was battered, a bit like the school.
1: Dominic joined the school as head teacher in 1998. It was seriously in need of a makeover, everywhere from the staff room to the playground. He enlisted the help of teachers and called on the skills of the local community to renovate the school.
0: To walk down the corridor now is so different from before because it looked a mess, it was cluttered. And I think now as we walk around, you'll see that it looks and feels orderly, and that's an important part of a teaching environment.
2: The big difference is the carpets that have been put down, which makes the atmosphere very quiet, and the children have a nice, quiet working atmosphere. We've also created a Utopia suite where we have lots of touchy-feely things that the children, fish that the children can look at, and we do circle time in there.
1: Dominic has found various ways to fund these projects, whether it was calling on favours for free paint or proposing ideas for sponsorship awards. If there was funding on offer, Dominic would be there with his bid.
0: To make the environment outside as stimulating as inside, we had to put bids in to try and gain funds, you know, to make the place so much better. And it was initiative through, I suppose, Sport England, really, learning through landscapes. And I put a bid in alongside 14 other schools. The vision, I think, got us the best award. We are here for the children. So we, as professionals, as teachers or teaching assistants, if we can get it right, we can help the children. So it's important then that things are right for us as teachers.
3: Okay, if you've got blonde hair, you may leave out.
0: He's going out anyway.
3: Have you? My hair's dyed, but it's normally blonde. Okay, all right.
4: As the changes started to occur, it just became nicer to come to school. I felt as if I was coming into a friendly place, not just with the children, but the staff as well.
2: It's definitely affected me because I'm happy to come to work. I know that my classroom's going to be safe. I come in and the children are eager to learn, and it's a quiet working atmosphere. And that's what, when you went into teaching, that's exactly what you wanted to do. And so I feel good when I come in. 5 years ago, I could definitely have given up teaching when things weren't in place in our school, but things have changed, and I'm glad I didn't.
1: Many of you seem to want new ideas on displays. One school in Durham found display inspiration right under their noses.
5: It's sometimes in this room, it's a bit like Blue Peter. It's sticky back and, you know, pritch sticks. I sometimes wake up during the night and have these motorsports in my mind.
6: Lynn joined us about 18 months ago. She did general clerical duties to begin with, but she showed that she had lots of talents and skills, so we decided to give Lynn a permanent contract to take on roles of Reaper graphics, display, general support for staff in ensuring that they can provide good lessons.
5: Hi. Right, you want the notice board doing?
7: Yeah, just looking at the in-line work, so the tonal work.
5: The notice board I was thinking about in the main corridor, it's got a black backing anyway, so if we keep all of the headings and the children's names all in black and white, then it'll have a theme running through it. Not only do I display it, but the teachers like me to have an input and do some design work and come up with some ideas. I would say it takes a lot of the pressure off teachers. If they didn't have someone like me to do that, it would be a case of just pinning the children's work on the wall and not giving you something to think about or

0: photographs, created a wonderful display in the classroom, and it really was a very good teaching aid.
1: These are the woods which surround the school. While I'm out here, it's also a nice place to think about what the boards that we're going to do, get a bit of inspiration from noises, sights, the way the light shines through the trees. We're using a lot of new technology in our display work. We have the interactive whiteboards, we have a lovely big plasma display as we come into the school, and it's just another step forward in display work. And the children really like to see themselves on the screen. And sometimes I go into various lessons and take either video or still photographs.
2: Right, you can see Miss Chappell's here now, so we'll start with Zoe's group.
3: It's been a great help to do the displays for my boards and around school. I mean, they don't happen overnight. They do take a long time to put together these displays, and it's been a great relief to me that I've had someone there to do it for me.
4: It means now that teachers can concentrate on helping youngsters to learn, produce high quality work. Support staff like Lynn can then display that work, relieving the teachers to concentrate more on the job that we want them to do.
5: The staff room should be a place you can escape to, grab a cup of coffee and catch up with colleagues. Not a place where you're going to be bombarded with notices about meetings you must attend or reminders of things you haven't done. A school in Walsall has made a few colourful changes to the staff room.
6: Lindens Primary in the West Midlands is a shining example of how important the environment at work is to the well-being of staff. The head teacher believes that nice conditions help the staff and the pupils achieve better. The catalyst for the improvements was the staff room.
7: Initially, when I first came to the school, I felt that staff had certain seats and staff had certain mugs which they held on to dearly. Whereas now, with the new setup, we're very much together as one school, as one team.
8: It wasn't uncommon to arrive in the staff room and only be one or two people there, whereas now it's always buzzing. Everybody goes there, everyone feels relaxed there. So although it was used before, now it's used constantly.
7: I'm now finding that all my staff, at break time, at lunchtime, and even after school, and before school, congregating here.
6: Some of the project was funded by lottery and government money. However, the head teacher has built a relationship with local companies who are prepared to sponsor the school and donate goods. The result? An incredibly well-equipped staff room.
7: We've taken away all the notices and the notice boards and create a room where we're not bombarded with educational jargon, with flyers, with paperwork. It's a room where you can come and almost forget at the door and step into somewhere which is relaxed and informal.
9: The staff room is particularly vibrant now. There's a lot of laughter that comes from there. It's very colourful, it's very inviting. The staff seem to be more relaxed in there because it's comfortable. It really is the centre of the school.
7: We've just introduced Employee of the Week. It's on a Friday during briefing that I choose an employee who's brought something different to school that week.
10: Well, what can I say?
7: I have noticed that staff illness here has decreased dramatically over this last year. And I do feel that's because of the fact that we're all looking out for each other. I do feel that's because staff are actually wanting to be in work, are enjoying being in work, and having time to relax and chill at the end of a stressful, busy day. I think the environment is one of the keys to a successful school. To provide your staff with a very comfortable, relaxed environment is essential.
6: It's not just the staff room that's been revamped. With a little help from the children, the whole school has received a makeover. Introducing the Flat Pack Club, whom, with the supervision of a teacher, build the furniture for the school.
7: Do you need another screwdriver? I mean, some more bits over there.

0: British Girls Rebellion.
1: With the children being involved in construction, it's they're part of the environment in which they live in. They take care, they respect, and they also look after all the equipment that they've constructed.
2: Where's this screwdriver?
1: When you've put it together, is this one going in the computer suite?
2: We think so.
1: Okay.
2: There's
3: one
2: 7 over 1 and
3: 2.
1: All done?
3: Because we've got the screws in
1: now. One done? Three to go?
4: But great to see the children getting involved there too. Well, that's it for this week, but if you need any advice on stress-related issues, you can call the free 24-hour teacher support line on 08000 562 561. Loads more next time. See you then.

0: This is Helen. Helen's the head of English at a secondary school, and she wants to move up the career ladder to an assistant head position.
1: I see it as a real opportunity to get some professional feedback about my own strengths and areas for professional development.
0: In order to identify Helen's weaknesses, we've set up a mock interview for an assistant head position. Helen will be interviewed by this panel. Michelle Joyce is a head teacher.
2: It will.
0: Diana Smith is an ex-head with 14 years' experience. And Mel Woodcock spent 15 years as a secondary head teacher. The interview will be observed by Gordina McMahon. A life coach will help identify the areas Helen needs to improve on.
1: I feel quite nervous and a little bit anxious, but obviously controlling the anxiety is key to being successful.
3: I'm Michelle Joyce, Chair of Governors. Here's Mel Woodcock, the head teacher.
1: Hello. It's nice to meet you.
3: And Diana Smith, who's also a governor.
4: Hello. Well, can we start by asking you to tell us about your critical incident?
1: The critical incident seems, I suppose, on the face of it, a little abstract in the sense that it's not an emergency. I suppose it's to do with a number of key factors coming together over a lengthy period of time. Just to give you a bit of background about that, we were merging with another school and that school was closing down. There was an opportunity that arose for an assistant head teacher, a post within the school, and unfortunately, or fortunately, I didn't get that job, and I think at the time I didn't really sort of consider the impact that that would have on in terms of my sense of myself in that school community. And reflecting and looking at my own teaching and learning career, it's actually not getting the job has been a very positive thing, but it's been quite a painful process to feel that you are maybe aren't good enough to have that sort of a position within the school community. After that sort of initial reaction of feeling rejected, I looked for opportunities to turn that around.
4: So from something that looked initially like a disaster?
1: Yeah, a personal disaster.
4: A massive amount of personal development,
1: yes,
4: and professional development has come out of that,
1: yes,
4: once you came to terms,
1: yes,
4: with the fact that that job wasn't for you at that,
1: yes,
4: time.
1: Yeah. Yes.
4: Oh, that's good. Okay. Yes. Anybody want
0: so
4: to?
0: So far, Helen's impressing the panel with her answers.
1: 3 years ago, I won a Northwest Teacher of the Year award. Also, I was nominated for Cheshire Woman of the Year during that year, and as a result, the school actually was awarded English as a specialism because I'm the head of English, so the school actually was awarded that through the coaching process again and through having a professional dialogue about what they think their strengths are, perhaps using things like the school improvement plan and the faculty development plan to show that we might have to move in a particular direction and to share that openly with people and to have a discussion, perhaps in faculty meetings.
0: Despite her confident demeanour, Helen's actually full of self-doubt and it begins to creep in halfway through the interview.
3: Can you tell us what does good and outstanding teaching and learning look like?
1: I think it's about inclusivity, and it's about every child matters, but it's not just about children. It's also about differentiation as well. We're all equal, but it's not an equal way of treating people is to recognise their strengths. Narratives and stories to engage students as well is key to it all, and to basically. I've come to a stop here. Sorry.
3: How would you coach and develop other teachers to make sure that they're, as a school, right across, sort of outstanding in our teaching and learning?
1: I think all teachers have the ability to be leaders, and it's whether or not you can key into their strengths and their ability to lead on particular topics or particular issues. I think that. Could you just repeat the question for me? Sorry.
3: It's actually because you answered most of
1: it. Yeah, I think there's some things I'd really like to say then. I'm sorry, I've lost the focus.
3: Yeah, no, don't worry at all.
1: I know what excellent looks like. I know what outstanding looks like. And I think that knowing that gives me the confidence to be able to coach other people and to enable other people to achieve at the highest level possible for them.
3: Okay, right, you're pleased to know that's it. Have you got any questions that you'd like to ask us, Helen?
1: No. I know I'm supposed to have... this anymore.
3: Right, thank you very much.
1: Okay. Thank you. Gosh, I'm sorry, you just must think I'm
3: such an idiot. Nice to meet you.
0: Helen, did you really just tell them that they must think you're an idiot?
1: Some of my responses lacked clarity and succinctness, and I think that I've still got areas for development in terms of focusing on the question.
3: So what did you think of Helen?
4: She's obviously got a very good technical depth to her. Her answers were very good. There was the issue of nerves again, I think.
2: Yes.
4: But needlessly on her part, because she was on top of the sort of skills and experience that were required for this post. So.
2: No, I think maybe she's lacking a little bit of self-confidence there.
3: Yeah.
2: To be interviewed for a position like this, maybe a dress sense was a little inappropriate. She should have perhaps worn a suit.
3: Mm-hmm.
2: It didn't set the right impression, so when she started to talk, I was quite impressed. It wasn't what I was expecting just by the image that came through the door.
4: On a couple of occasions, she dried.
2: Mm-hmm.
4: Oh, my goodness, I think I...
2: Yeah, she didn't find a natural end to it.
4: Mm. But with her skills and her experience, going for that sort of job, she has no need to feel nervous because there will be nobody better qualified or with better experience than she's had to deliver on that sort of post.
3: So it sounds to me like you would have given her the job.
5: I would have given her the job.
2: Yes, I would have given her the job.
3: Helen, hi.
1: Hello.
3: How did you think you did in there?
1: I felt my responses weren't succinct enough and I needed to home in a little bit more on perhaps giving examples to qualify some of the things that I've been doing. So, I don't know really.
3: Well, if I said to you, on a scale of 0 to 10, 10 being excellent, where would you rate yourself?
1: 4.
3: How interesting, we'd give you an 8. You are actually really good. You know your stuff inside out. You've thought it through. You've got a tremendous amount to offer. However, I think you've kind of got it in your head because you had that previous disappointment. You've kind of built it up into a bigger thing than I think it really is.
1: On the outside, I think I'm quite a positive person. I think I generate a lot of energy and I'm very enthusiastic. But as a sort of antithesis to that, quite a strong sort of sense of self-doubt, which perhaps impedes the progress that I'm capable of making.
3: And I guess the other thing is also, Helen, your dress. Because what we thought was that you may have presented yourself a little bit better in a more formal business type suit.
1: Right.
3: Okay. Perhaps a more formal one would have given you more authority. So now what we're going to do is to take you, because you're really good, and make what's good even better.

0: views from the outside in by taking her shopping.
1: Now, Helen, the last time that we met, we talked about you projecting a more professional image. And I have brought the wonderful Colette with me, and she's going to take you inside and completely restyle you. So, ladies, let's go.
2: Okay.

0: see you soon. Ah, now that's very nice. It's also very different. And it's kind of very French as well. Now, Helen, that is very, very nice. And it's actually really good to see you in a dress. You've got your purchases,
1: yep.
0: So we're off to round two. Makeover, we're gonna get you fully made up. Now Helen, I want to introduce you to George, because George is an expert when it comes to makeup. But more than that, George is going to help you to consider how to sell a product. So at that point, George, Helen, Helen, George, I'm off and I'll see you later.
2: The look we're going to do today is going to be a nice natural daytime look for you, but it's also going to give you some confidence in how you look. So I'll talk to you about what I'm doing and explain a few techniques that we use, and feel free to ask me anything as I go along.
1: Great.
2: Okay. So I'm just going to start by spritzing the face. If you could just close your eyes for me. This is a moisturising spritz that will help the foundation stay on all day. And at the end of the day, it will should hopefully still look like you've only just put it on, so it's nice and fresh. Do you use foundation
3: product,
2: normally?
3: Whether it's makeup or yourself, requires
2: so I'm applying
3: technique.
2: It with a makeup brush,
3: so
2: a foundation
3: hoping
2: brush,
3: Helen will take
2: which
3: the sales
2: gives a lot
3: George
2: better coverage than if you were to use a sponge, because sponges tend to be quite unhygienic. Okay, so when I'm selling these products, I'd always make sure that I'm facing my audience and telling them all about the product itself. So I'll always use a lot of positive language and tell people the benefits of it and how good it can actually make you feel. So do a lot of smiling as well and tell them how much I enjoy the product and how confident I am with it, in it. And once I think people have tried it and seen it, then it pretty much sells itself. So having the confidence to sell it and actually recommend it, because I know about the product and the benefits and the features. You have got quite thick lashes, but and it's nice to emphasise those with a good mascara. And again, that opens the eye up straight away, because it's the eyes that the people are going to be focusing on.
1: I think one of the issues that teachers face quite often is that their interviews can be whole day interviews.
2: Right.
1: And obviously, it's good to feel confident enough that once you've done, you know, you've sort of dressed yourself, you don't have to revisit the bathroom sort of thing. And
2: so that's the finished look then, finished off with a little bit of spritz. I'll take that off for you so you can see of your hair how you normally have it. I'll show you what it looks like.
1: Yeah, it's really natural, it's lovely.
2: Yeah,
1: thank you.
2: You're welcome.
0: So Helen, you know, you've had the clothes, you've got the face now. Given that when we first met, okay, one of the things we talked about was that you were actually very good. However, you know, you weren't necessarily presenting yourself in the best light. What do you think you've learned from this exercise?
1: I think it's really important. Preparation is the key to everything. And I think spending more time on the preparation and presenting myself in a way which will ensure that people believe that I can do the job. I know that I can do an assistant head's job or a deputy head's job. And I think it's finishing it off, finishing the package off, really.
0: Well, I think that's very, very true. It is about then sort of, you know, truly representing that. And maybe also when you were looking at, you know, selling the product, also believing in the product, talking about the product as if, you know, I really am this kind of person. And I think that will cure some of the nerves that you feel.
1: Right. I mean, I know that it's good to have pre-interview nerves, but it's not letting them run away with you and you controlling them. So those mechanisms, having those in place, and you've really helped me with that. So that's fantastic.
4: I think Gladina's highlighted the importance of positive self-talk and using that voice in your head to give you confidence. And it's not just a confidence, an internal sort of mental confidence, it's about how you look and how you feel. And the feel-good factor is obviously going to affect your performance and the way that you present yourself. So I think overall it's been a really, really positive experience. Thank you.

0: This is Marie Cheney. Marie's been an English teacher for 4 years, but she wants to progress to a head of year position.
1: I'm hoping by the end of the programme that Gladina will show me that I can have confidence in myself, confidence that other people see that I just can't see.
0: In order to identify Marie's weaknesses, we've set up a mock interview for a head of year position. Marie will be interviewed by this panel. Michelle Joyce is a primary head teacher. Diane Smith is an ex-head with 14 years governing experience, and Mel Woodcock spent 15 years as a secondary head teacher. The interview will be observed by Gladina McMahon, a life coach who will help identify the areas Marie needs to work on in interviews.
2: Hello.
3: Hello.
2: My name is Mel Woodcock, I'm head teacher. Okay, so to start with, can we look at your presentation? We'll then ask you a couple of questions. And then move into the...
3: Right, OK. Technology's not very good, so do you mind if we turn to the paper one? Because that's going to take... Is it coming?
4: Just fell asleep.
3: Just fell asleep.
4: OK, just takes, it's taking a bit.
2: Oh, yes. Resuming Windows.
0: Give it a chance, Marie.
2: OK.
0: The nerves are already showing and the interview's not even started yet.
3: All right, the critical incident that I'm going to talk about is a very disaffected Year 8 girl that came to me 2 years ago. I was approached by the head of Year 8 to ask if I would take her on board to look after her, to talk to her, to be a role model.
5: How are you going to monitor success in the future? Because she probably won't always be in your class or your form.
3: She's not in my form anymore because when they go to the Success Centre, they aren't in mainstream school. They're still in the college, but they're not in mainstream school. And I do see this young lady around the college and she does acknowledge me, which is a good thing, because some of the students that go to the alternative curriculum, they don't acknowledge the teachers around the college because they think they don't have to have anything to do with them anymore. So that's where I see that I've had an impact on her, because she will still stop and talk to me and pass the time of day with me.
0: Phew, Marie, take a breath.
6: As you're aware, behaviour is really important in school, that it's maintained. It's a good standard. How would you ensure that happens?
3: Well, first of all, I'd introduce the SEAL policy, which is the social and emotional attitude to learning, which is something that the school that I currently work at is trialling.
6: How would you go about ensuring that the students have high quality personal and educational guidance?
3: That comes from the SEAL programme again, with the social and emotional learning, and also from the form tutors giving the guidance that they need.
6: How would you address attendance issues?
3: Okay, the things that we brought in at the college where I work at now is a text message to parents if they're not in, to find out whether they're at home and the parents ring back. So that's something I could...
6: Parents don't have a mobile phone?
3: Okay, phone home. Or also we have, at the college I work at now, we have someone that will physically go. If they're somebody who doesn't attend college regularly, they physically go and fetch them.
6: Your attendance has dropped to below 80%, so 20% of your kids are non-attenders. How would you manage that? You can't physically go out and drag every
3: child. No, you can't. But you could send out letters. You could interview the parents to find out if there's an issue.
6: Well, I'm a parent and I don't want to tell you what's going on in my house when my child's not coming to school. How would you deal with that?
3: Okay, I would tell you that you have a legal obligation to send your child to school, and if your child doesn't start attending school, then we will have to take processes to take you to court.
6: Right, thank you.
0: To Marie's relief, the interview's finally over. What will the panel make of her?
3: I hope I did enough to get the job. I answered the questions. There are a few questions that I hadn't anticipated, but fingers crossed.
7: How do you guys feel about her?
5: I felt on a presentation, if we start with the presentation, I liked the way that she delivered it. The content was fine, and she had eye contact with all three of us.
6: And I also liked the fact that she backed it up with a paper version. Mm-hmm. So she had technical problems, she could revert to the paper version. Yeah.
2: The speed of the delivery was a problem. It came out like machine gun fire. I mean, it was good stuff, but it did come out quickly.
5: Yeah, she needs to breathe a bit.
2: And as well, sometimes to elaborate a bit more on her answers.
6: She was prepared for the questions. Mm-hmm. She had planned in advance, but it was almost like, I've answered your question, now move on.
5: Yeah.
6: It wasn't abrupt isn't quite the right word, but it was very you've got it, now go away. She was heavily reliant on the seal process.
2: She could have spent quite a lot of time describing how that was mediated in her school, but she seemed to want to shorthand it to get us off her back.
5: It sounds like you're saying if she'd taken that and said, well, for example, in a classroom it operates in this way, these are the things we do, then I would sort of look at it from this perspective and how it was all integrated.
8: I felt she had a lot more to give than she actually gave us.
6: Yeah, I think, yeah, if she'd have relaxed more and take time, I think we'd have seen a lot more of the real Marie.
8: Yeah.
0: It's time for Gladina to deliver the verdict.
5: How did you feel?
6: Very, very nervous. Extremely nervous.
5: So if you were to rate your, shall we say, your performance on a scale of 0 to 10, with 10 being really good, how much would you give yourself?
6: 4.
5: Really?
6: 4. Yeah, 4.
5: Because you know what was very interesting about that, Marie? You did a very good job.
6: Really?
5: Look at that surprise on your face. Look at that surprise. However, I think that surprise links in with what we are going to be working on. Because your biggest enemy is your anxiety. It was like a little engine room. You couldn't get through things quick enough.
6: No.
5: It was like they asked a question, it was like back to them, wasn't it? That fear actually translates into a feeling for the panel that you want them to go away.
6: Right, okay.
5: Okay?
6: Yeah.
5: So your answers are so precise that there's no personality in it. There's none of you in it.
6: Right, okay.
5: And maybe also one of the things that the panel were thinking about, and I think that your anxiety stopped you from being a little bit creative. So, for example, you relied on seal a lot, but what if another school didn't have it? How would it be made real for them? Making it come alive a little bit more. And if you're anxious, you won't do that. So I think we've got a couple of things with you, Marie. Help you with your anxiety. And part of helping you with your anxiety is if we could see some more of Marie's creative thinking.
0: Gladina's identified anxiety and a lack of creativity as Marie's weaknesses.
9: Hi Marie, really nice to see you again. Come on, let's go in.
0: Okay. There's one great way to tackle those issues. Emma Lawson's a relaxation expert and she's going to teach Marie a calming visualisation technique.
10: Just close your eyes for me. Deep breathing, so down to the bottom of your chest for me. Breathe in and breathe out. So you're going to go for a walk in the countryside. Start off on a country road. It's all cobbly. Be aware of how you feel. Feeling calm and protected. You walk along the path and you can smell geraniums and daisies and dandelions. The wind swaying in the trees. Breathe deeply, get rid of all the tension. When you're ready to do so, place your hands down by the sides of your body again. Open your eyes really slowly. How do you feel?
5: That's really good.
11: Right, Marie, we're going to do the massage in schools routine,
10: which I'm going to teach you how to do, and then I'm hoping that you're going to take it back to your own school and maybe try and massage your colleagues using it. Okay, so we'll get to it. Really easy to do, don't worry too much. Right, so first of all, we're going to do the looking glasses. So we go round for the lenses, and then
0: if Marie can
10: hug.
0: Take the massage routine back to school, then not only can she and her colleagues benefit from relaxing massages, but Marie can practice talking in a calm, relaxed manner in a school environment.
10: Okay. And we move to the arms, okay? So I need your arms to be down by your sides as much as you can. That's great. We're going to do a little monkey. It's going to go down the arm, back up the arm. We move down to the hand area. Going to do a little bunny hop.

0: place one hand, one at a time, so you always keep contact, you're always touching the person. And sweep down as though you're brushing the snow off the person's head. So all the time, you just go with the shape of the head. And then you step back for the next bit, just a little step back. Brush all the way down the back. Like brushing away all the tension.
1: So Marie, how was that?
2: That was absolutely wonderful. Mm-hmm. I loved the visualisation. It was like I was there. She told me that I could feel the sun on my face and smell the flowers. It was wonderful. Mm-hmm. I could actually do it. It was really, really good.
1: So, Marie, I wonder, could you teach me the visualisation exercise?
2: Okay, I'll have a go. Bye, Jen.
3: Great.
2: Let's just warm your feet up. We're going to go on a journey and we're going to go and find a little cottage. And the cottage is whatever we need it to be. So the first thing we're going to do, we're going to walk towards a wall. And it's a sort of wall you'd find in the secret garden. As you walk further along the wall, you'll see a gate with a very old, rusty handle. I want you to turn the handle and slowly open the gate. Be aware of how you feel while you're standing outside the cottage. Be aware of the grass smells and the flower smells that surround you. In the field are your favourite flowers. It doesn't matter what the season is, because your flowers grow in that field, whether it's winter, spring, summer or fall. Be aware of yourself and your being. Be aware of your arms and your legs. I want you to wiggle your fingers and wiggle your hands. When you're ready, Gladina, I want you to open your eyes and tell me how you feel.
1: Oh, I'll be coming back again, Marie. So, Marie, okay, you've now been through the interview, you've been through the exercises with Emma, you've done a fantastic job on me. What do you think you've learnt from all of this?
2: I think what I've learned is I've got to slow life down. I've got to slow me down, so stress levels have got to come down, and I've got to start talking slower.
1: How are you going to translate this, the slowing down, into those more stressful situations, like when you go for an interview?
2: I think what I'll do is when they ask me a question, stop and reflect, because they don't need an answer straight away. So take time, take a deep breath, think of what I'm going to say, and then answer the question, because that way the stress levels will come down, because I myself will be calmer.
1: But I suppose there's one other thing that I was thinking about, which is on a day-to-day basis, the idea of integrating what you've learned into your general life, so that maybe by slowing down generally, you'll get a lot more for yourself, but also then when you do go for the interview, you're kind of almost like training yourself into being more like that generally.
2: You're right, I do tend to rush at 100 miles an hour because I have so many things that I need to do in one day. So I think everything I've learned from yourself and from Emma today will work for me. I've just got to work at it. I used to dread interviews because I wanted to get them over and done with. I know you have to go through the process of selection, but I was always worried that I wouldn't get the right answer out. And I don't think it's always a case of getting the right answer out. You've got to show them who you are. And doing this today has shown me that you need to slow down so they can actually see who you are as well as what you are on paper.

0: I am in ASEAN.
1: I am in ASEAN.
2: I am in ASEAN.
3: I am in ASEAN.
4: I'm in ASEAN.
5: I am in ASEAN.
0: I am in ASEAN.

0: what is
1: the first we try?
2: Oh, no, okay, I'm not gonna add anything.
1: Please.
2: Cool. We will have a transportation.
1: Wow, this one?
2: Yes. It will be very windy.
3: Yes,
2: with the weather now.
1: Oh, open air.
2: It's one of the transportation in the country.
1: Mm-hmm.
2: Wow. We have a lot of different kinds of transportation, and this is one of them.
1: How to call it in Tagalog?
2: In Tagalog, we call it deep.
1: Deep.
2: Deep.
3: Deep.
1: Deep.
2: Deep.
1: Deep.
2: Okay, so this is
3: in Thai.
1: Thai. Thai.
3: Kuan.
1: Thai. Thai. Thai.
4: Qué bonito cuando encuentro un cariñito que hace que lo ves todo bonito. Tan sabroso cuando estás enamorado que hace que me siempre dulce y salado.
2: Your first mission here? Yes.
3: Shopping?
2: That's not a mission. That's not a mission. No, you're not gonna go shopping. Have you guys watched TV, right?
3: Yes.

0: okay, have you seen a Filipino in TV?
1: Yes.
0: DC, okay. Have you seen the president of the country?
1: Yeah.
0: You've seen my president in the television?
1: Yes.
0: Or any government or any Filipino delegates? Do you know what kind, what they're wearing? Do you know how they called?
1: No.
2: No.
0: But can
1: no
0: you describe
1: idea.
0: To me what they usually wear in a special event?

0: That's a very generic answer, but okay, the reason why we're here is because I will introduce to you the traditional clothes. So this is the one I was saying earlier. This is actually the store where you can see the Barong Tagalog.
1: What is it?
0: Barong Tagalog. Well, you'll find out when you go inside, okay?
1: Yeah.
0: So please
1: you're telling me this is the first mission.
0: Yes, this is the first mission, but very easy, right? Our guests in the country.
2: Hi.
0: Carla. Okay. So they're here to actually purchase by Barong for him and for her. So if you can actually brief them also how the Barong started.
2: Well, the material is basically from made of pineapple fiber and banana from the leaves of
3: the leaves of banana.
2: Whoa. And pineapple.
1: Wow.
0: So they gather all the fiber, put them all together, and voila, Barong. And this one is
3: banana fiber.
0: Banana or banana fiber.
3: So it's made from banana leaf, right?
0: Yes.
3: Oh. How much for this shirt?
0: 4,000 pesos or 100 US dollars.
1: 4,000 pesos.
0: And higher. Again, depends on the design also. The more complicated the design, the more
2: expensive.
0: Mm-hmm.
3: The more detail.
0: Yes, the more
2: detail. Details.
0: This one, very detailed.
2: It's a pure handmade. Pure handmade embroidered.
0: Handmade. Not from the machine.
2: No.
0: How much would this one cost?
1: Handmade.
3: 9,500. All kneading is handmade.
1: One?
3: Oh my god.
1: 1 week. Wow.
3: No, kasi dai na niya.
0: This is handmade.
2: This was first worn by the third president of the Philippines. This kind.
3: Can you tell us about the history of Barong?
2: As I have said earlier, Barong is used and wore by the Filipino, so the Spaniards will know if there's a weapon hidden in their body.
0: The Spaniards are actually afraid that Filipino may take something against them, so they probably would hide some weapons, for example, guns or anything. So for them to be able to trace if the Filipinos are having something, they introduce the Barong. Because when you see the Barong, is a see-through.
3: What sort of wood white?
1: In the past, it's more than pieces, or less than pieces. The people wear Barong Tagalog.
0: Past Filipinos actually wear Barong Tagalog already.
1: Yeah, yeah.
0: But these are the simple ones, not too detailed as you were looking at earlier. It's just a simple, like, Barong, no design at all. But you know,
3: more international.
0: Yes,
3: more
0: now that
3: easy.
0: We are, yes, that we have evolved, then we move into having detailed design. And as you know, there's a lot of good couturier that are Filipinos. And then we added the designs already for the Barong. In fact, a lot of foreigners actually wearing that because it's very light. And when you see someone wearing that, it's very kind of high-end person and fine, good-looking.
3: Let's try.
2: Bigger.
0: Oh, it's nice.
4: Nice also.
5: But if extra small, you have extra small.
2: Extra small, ito. Mix banana and pineapple.
1: ตัวที่เป็นใยผสมน่ะ จะใส่แล้วไม่เย็นแต่ตัวเนี้ยที่เป็นใยกับใบกล้วยเลยเนี่ยใส่แล้วแบบใส่แล้วเย็นมาก
0: Very beautiful. I love it.
2: It's great and it fits perfectly.

0: very nice. She looks like Filipina as well. And for him, the barong fits to him very well. He looks also Filipino. It's as if they're the supermodels. Wow. All right. This one is for you.
1: Oh, thank you very much.
0: And this one is for you.
1: Thank you so much.
0: You will be using that. You will be wearing that in one of these days. Wear that barong proudly, like Filipinos.
1: Wow.
0: Okay. So I hope you will like it because, as I've said, it's very dear to our hearts, the Filipinos. That's our traditional clothes. Mm-hmm.

0: Okay, welcome to Makati City. This is another city. We went to Manila area already. Yes. Now we're in Makati City. This is the central business district. I will now introduce to you the second phase of your mission, which is all about pagkain.
1: Pagkain.
2: Okay. It's now, food, it's right?
1: Yeah. Okay.
0: Okay, now this is the Barrio Fiesta. I will introduce you to the manager, Mr. Roger. Okay,
3: hello,
0: he's the manager of Barrio Fiesta.
3: Hello, ma'am, sir. Welcome to Barrio Fiesta.
0: Kuha! Tapay mo may ka dyan.
4: Pwesa, itay may bitong.
5: So, why is that spoon and fork?
4: And where is fork?
3: Because of the Filipino tradition, we use our hand only. We have no spoon and fork.
0: Whoa! So, the tradition of the Filipino long ago is that we don't use plate. We only use banana leaves, and we eat through our hands.
1: Oh.
0: So that's gonna be your mission: eating with your hands. No spoon, no fork.
5: So my hand is clean enough.
4: I think.
0: And what is that?
3: This is the mixed adobo.
0: Adobo.
3: That's pork and chicken.
0: Chicken. Very popular in the Philippines. It's simmered with vinegar and soy sauce. Chicken and pork.
3: Yeah.
0: Kare-kare, this is seafood. Kare-kare is basically, how do you cook the kare-kare? The seafood, peanut butter, and then the peanuts. And then different kinds of seafood, you cook it with them and it becomes kare-kare. This one goes well with the shrimp paste. This one is the seafood rice. Typical rice, you saute it with garlic and then you add different seafood. This one is sisig. This is very famous. It is made of pig's tail or pig's head.
5: Pig?
0: The pork.
5: Pig?
0: Yeah. Oh. Yes.
5: Oh, really?
0: Yeah. They chop it thinly. And saute it.
1: Oh.
0: And then they put egg on top. Okay?
1: Okay.
0: Now that you know this.
1: Which for? Hoy.
5: Huh?
1: Oh, กินอาหาร.
5: Huh?
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5: Tagalog
0: means kain
3: na
1: kain na
5: kain na
0: okay
5: kain
0: na go okay I will show you
5: oh ho ท่าท่า
1: oh
5: like that oh
1: like that okay
0: okay yes very good
5: oh
6: push it with your thumb
0: no
1: Good.
0: Tastes better because it's coming from your hands.
1: Very good.
5: My finger is good taste, isn't it?
0: Okay, this one, as I said earlier, is the sisig. It goes with the calamansi. Calamansi is a local lemon that we have. Abroad, you call it lemon, but this one is calamansi.
5: So, this is a lemon?
0: A local version of the lemon.

0: This is complete.
1: Complete the challenge.
0: Yes, the challenge is complete. I hope you had a good time this morning and this afternoon. Mm-hmm. However, you want me to sign that? I can sign that.
1: This one.
0: Pagkain. What
1: in
0: was
1: food?
0: Food. Yes. Was there any food that is your favorite from the rest that was served to you?
2: I like the lechon.
1: Yes.
2: I like very much.
0: Now that I have signed it, you're basically finished. However, I have another challenge for you, which I think you will love it.
1: Tata,
0: yes.
1: What is it?
0: It is balut.
2: Yeah.
0: What is that? That's good. Try it. And

0: I am in ASEAN.
1: I am in ASEAN.
2: I am in ASEAN.
3: I am in ASEAN.
4: I'm in ASEAN.
5: I am in ASEAN.
0: I

0: Oui. Oui.
1: Hi, Mama.
2: Welcome to my school, Piadel Park Elementary School.
1: Oh.
2: I'm the school principal and here are my children. About to start our day. We will have our flag ceremony, the morning prayers and all. But I would like you to go upstairs and see it, okay? Like yours, you also have this?

0: Sa ngayong araw na pagdalaw ng ating mga panauhin, gusto kong ipakilala sa inyo ang ating dalawang panauhin na galing sa Thailand. Welcome niyo ba silang lahat? We say mabuhay to welcome
1: you. Sawaddi ka! Uy, totoo ok may ah.
2: Sawaddi ka!
3: Mabuhay! Sawaddi ka!
0: Oh, sabihin ka ninyo?
3: Sawaddi ka! Oh, cannot. Cannot speak. Okay.
0: In my school, there are 3,100 children.
4: 3,100,
0: yes.
2: 300. And how many teachers?
0: Oh, I got almost 100 teachers.
2: 100 teachers?
0: Yes. To be exact, I got right now 78%, 88. But the rest were able to retire already. The 3,100 children are usually divided into two. The first set are in the morning, the second set are in the afternoon. The first set comes at 6 to 12. They go home at 12. The second set comes at 12. They go home at 6 in the afternoon.
4: Oh, why to be like a divide to?
0: Because we don't have enough classrooms. We cannot sit them all at the same time. The normal one in the Philippines is they have to stay once only. They come at 7 and they go home at 5. Yeah. Ours, we can't do it because we know there are so many people in Manila, and they have to enroll in such a small school like this with few buildings. So we have to make a way of having an emergency program of some will come in the morning, 6 hours, some will come in the afternoon at 6 hours also. Teaching hours in the Philippines, 6 hours. Good morning, children. Good morning.
5: Good morning, visitors.
1: Mabuhay!
0: The grade two and the teacher is over there, the one wearing what? Yellow?
1: Yellow.
0: The new uniform today is yellow. Tomorrow is, what's the color of the uniform?
6: Gray.
0: Gray is the uniform tomorrow, the teachers. They have scheduled the uniforms. Today is yellow, tomorrow is gray. Green is on the Wednesday. So you can recognize the teacher in the in the public areas because of their uniform.
1: Uniform.
0: Today, everybody in the Philippines
1: is wearing yellow.

0: like that. So if you see one like that, she's a teacher. Another grade two class. Another grade two class.
1: Hello, good morning.
0: Oh, English class.
1: Okay. Oh, English class.
0: Thank you, children. We're just passing by.
2: English class.
1: English class. Oh, wait, Uri Ma.
0: Oh, you like to go? Oh, come on.
1: Yes.
3: We hope you will enjoy your stay with us. Please sit down and enjoy. Feel relaxed.
0: Oh, you sit down.
3: And relax.
0: Oh, you see, you have to relax and enjoy.
1: Thank you. Okay, we have to sit down.
0: You
1: right?
0: Like to sit?
1: Oh, and on, enjoy sit. With yes, the class.
3: Yes.

0: I want to teach a song for the student.
1: Yes, because he's the teacher of teaching English too. Yes.
0: Yes. Good morning, student. Today, I have to teach you one song. This song is called Ice Cream. Do you know ice cream?
2: Yes.
0: Yes. Okay. Ice cream. Ah, you can follow me. Ice cream.
3: Hello.
1: Ice cream.

0: ice cream.
1: You and I like ice cream.
0: You and I like ice cream.
1: Stand up, please.
0: Stand up.
1: Okay. Ice cream. Ice cream.
0: Ice cream.
1: You like ice cream.
0: You like ice cream.
2: Fast.
1: 1, 2, 3. Ice cream.
0: Ice cream.
3: You like ice cream. I like ice cream.
1: You
3: and I like ice cream.
2: Another grade 3.
4: Kontao, what is this subject?
2: Character education, good manners and right conduct.
0: Values. I think the children, all the students is like a...
2: Look, yes.
0: Yes, good manners.
2: That's a good manners. We call it character education. Before it's called good manners and right conduct, but now we change the name. Character education, for short, CE.
0: Oh, CE.
2: Yes.
0: Oh, nice to see you, Mabuhay.
2: This is the lesson plan notebook of my teacher. This one is printed for you. But this is a lesson plan of the teacher. Every day they have to prepare their plans.
4: The part of the plan,
5: who is the food factory? Go. The food factory of my plan.

0: for the students?
1: Four tests. Four tests? For every grading, four tests. First grading, one test. So they have to grade them. Give it to the parent, the class record. Second grading, you have another test. And then give the card again to the parent. Failing or passing, they must know. Call the parent, give the card. Mm. Oh, your child is failing. Here's the grade. Oh, your child is passing. Here's your grade. So another test, third grading. Another giving to the parents the report. And we're supposed to give the report comes March, end of the school year.
0: Every subject teach English?
1: The English subjects are, the medium are mathematics, science, and English class.
0: Oh, okay.
1: Yes. The Tagalog or the Filipino ones are the CART education, the work ed, or the more on the projects, Tagalog. Tagalog class, Filipino class.

0: How come you to be like be the principal of the school?
1: I didn't have to take the examination. The superintendent gives the examination, but very difficult.
0: So before you are a teacher?
1: Yes, and then you ask you to. You will be taking the exam. You go there half day from 8 to 12. You finish all the questions, and when you finish, they will see if you got the correct answers. If you pass, then you will be a principal.
0: Really? So, but you don't know that what school will you?
1: They simply ask you to go there. You transfer there anytime they would like you.
0: Oh, really?
1: I can stay here for 5 years or how many years? I can stay for 2 weeks or 1 week. For them, the superintendent to decide on.
2: And when teacher retire?
1: Ah, teachers retire at age 65.
2: I have a pension.
0: Yeah, pension after.
1: The government gives us the pension.
0: Oh.
1: Yes, after you retire.
2: And who is your boss?
1: Ours is the division superintendent. And then the division superintendent under the Secretary of Education.
0: How many teachers would like to be a teacher?
1: A teacher?
0: Yes. In the country?
1: In the country? They don't have the figures right now. They don't have the... I don't know how much it would be.
0: Yes.
1: But they are still wanting to be a teacher since, you know, the pay is not quite big. It's not as big as a manager in a private bank or sort of. It's quite small.
2: How about salary?
1: Salary? Not big. Just average.
0: Most of the teachers.
1: Teacher one is getting 17,000 a month. You know, Manila. The cost of living is very high.
2: Yeah.
1: Very high. You cannot even buy a car.
0: Yes.
1: If you're a teacher, you cannot buy a car.
0: But the almost the teacher is the doing job like with heart.
1: They're so dedicated. They're so committed with their work. But the pay, never mind the pay. Because if you are looking for the pay, you won't stay in the teaching job.
0: It's very nice and warm welcoming. I'm so very happy to be here. Thank you so much.
3: Thank you for coming. And I'm very much honored because you came and saw my school. I hope you enjoy the lab.
0: Yes.
3: Did you enjoy?
0: Yes, very much. So much.
3: May I ask you if you have done your performance?
0: Yes.
3: This time I will say yes. Your performance is okay.
0: ผลไม
4: ้มึงของไทยเลยเนาะพลอย
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5: Goyabano in Filipino Goyabano
0: Goyabano
5: Goyabano
0: Goyabano
5: yeah
0: what does it taste
5: it tastes sweet and sour
0: sweet and sour
4: thank you
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0: Excuse me can you speak English Yes can I ask you where is it
4: Okay,
0: thank you. ครูขาหนูว่าไม่รู้ว่ามันไกลแค่ไหนหนูว่าลองหุ้ยรถ
4: Do you know?
7: Yes, I know.
0: Yeah, good.
4: It's far from here.
0: Okay, so can you take us to here?
4: Yes.
0: Okay, let's go. โอ้เป็นครั้งแรกเลยนะเนี่ยได้นั่งรถแบบ

0: Brian Reps and Sarah Thomas are both higher level TAs. They have both recently completed a foundation degree for teaching assistants and both work in primary schools in Cornwall. Over the next 2 days, we will examine the challenges of teaching a whole class. We will follow Caroline and Sarah through a typical day and, with the help of a senior teacher, reflect on the strategies they find work best for them when teaching a whole class. Nestled in a small village on the Cornish coast, Deveron Primary School is housed in an old Victorian building. The school has nearly 170 children drawn from both the village and surrounding area. Sarah first started working in the school as a teaching assistant.
1: I started 7 years ago in the school and just fell in love with it. And then I just wanted to find out more. I felt that I was very underqualified for the position. I have a natural curiosity to investigate things, and I wanted to know the whole picture.
0: Today, Sarah is teaching ICT and French as part of her PPA cover. Teaching to whole classes is one of her new responsibilities as an HLTA.
2: We were looking at ways of improving our text, weren't we? How are we doing it?
1: On a daily basis, I work with individual children, groups of children, and the whole class. I am ICT technician, where I teach and assist the teachers in their teaching from reception to year six.
2: For example, how would I get a bracket from the top?
1: I've actually been working with a whole class for several years, but I can remember when I first did it, I was physically sick beforehand, but only on the one occasion, and then it's not been plain sailing all the time. But you've just got to make it fun, and the teachers are there to support you and help you, and they make the world a difference.
0: Sarah has received a lot of encouragement from the staff and head teacher, who appreciates the advantages of using HLTAs to teach whole classes.
3: They've got so many talents and they bring so much everyday knowledge to the work that they do. And we're so lucky here that they're so well motivated to help us with that.
2: Well done, there's not a lot of children know that would be.
3: I always encourage any person that comes to me thinking about being an HLTA, I'd always encourage them to go for it. It gives them that high level of challenge, it gives them a greater sense of responsibility, self-esteem, self-confidence. I never minimise how hard it can be. It's a lot of hard work to get the qualification, but it's well worth it.
2: Repeat after me.
0: Today, Sarah is being observed by the other HLTA featured in this programme, Caroline Reps. They've known each other professionally for years, but this is their first opportunity to visit each other's schools and observe each other teaching a whole class.
1: It is very important to keep the discipline levels because if they start going, then you've got a riot and it takes a lot longer to get back together. And being a listener and being able to project yourself. I think training and attending training and getting as much awareness of resources and courses that are available to improve your delivery, very important, as important as the status, I think, because, like I say, a lot of people can deliver, but they need to know what's available to them.
0: At the end of the school day, Sarah and Caroline have time to reflect on how well it went.
4: What I was really impressed with was I loved your open-ended questioning. I thought that was really good. The children responded really well, and I thought your instructions were really clear, and they responded ever so well.
1: We've had quite a bit of training. The whole school have had training. The staff have had training on the use of open-ended questions.
4: Where did you get the French resources? Because I thought that lesson was really vibrant, and I'd love to know where you got the resources from.
1: Anybody remember what the name of the French flag is? The actual scheme of works has been adapted. The new scheme of works is on the DFES website.

0: We've also had a scheme of works that has been produced by two individuals, and we have tailored it to suit our needs.
1: Three colours.
0: I particularly love doing the French because all the children are up and enjoying themselves. They're moving around. They're addressing the kinesthetic aspects of their learning, and their smiling faces obviously show that they've enjoyed it and they have learnt some of the words.
2: The next day, and some 20 miles along the Cornish coast, Caroline is starting the day early with her pre-teaching group. Hands up.
3: Georgia. I started off about 11 years ago as a parent helper, I think as a lot of TAs do. 18 months ago, I went through the HLTA process. We just did the 3-day assessment because I think I've got so much background knowledge through the foundation degree, we were able to go through the quick route.
2: In addition to taking small groups, Caroline's new role means she teaches whole classes 3 times a week.
3: To be the one that's doing all speech and language in the school. And as an HLTA, they've given me a different role. So I am actually most days doing some form of cover supervision or delivering.
2: And in teaching whole classes, holding planning meetings with the class teacher is essential.
4: The first session will probably be getting the children to talk about and to think about what they like it or don't like about it.
3: I want to ensure that they are getting the best opportunities with what I'm delivering, and it's a lot of work, I find. That's quite challenging, to make sure that we're actually following the curriculum and learning key skills.
2: Today, Caroline is teaching an art class for PPA cover. She has a TA in the classroom, along with an artist, who has been brought in to give specialist tuition. Sarah is observing.
5: And also, you could, if you're feeling daring, put in some shadows. Okay, shadowing. You've done shadowing before. Just very quickly, I'll show you what Mr. Patterson's just brought in to show you, an example of what you could do, all right?
2: While Caroline enjoys teaching whole classes, she says it can be challenging.
3: I think, like most people, it's the management side of the class, especially if you maybe have one or two children who challenge you behaviourally, and that was one of the issues for me. I approached a lot of teachers, and I've spoken to a lot of teachers and said, well, how would I deal with this? What should I do? And I've picked up strategies from them and from the foundation degree training I've had. It's been really helpful.
1: So you've got to think about a design of the sunglass for a sports personality, or I say a florist. A florist is somebody who has flowers, so you can have flowers all around your glasses.
3: I find that children really respond to praise if it's constructive. They're not fooled. If you're saying, oh, that's lovely, and it's not, they're not fooled, but they would want to do the best for you. And if you can really connect with them in that sense as well, that often controls behaviour, because they want to please you, they want to do the work for you. I felt the children achieved their objectives. I felt they're on task, mainly. I was a little again disappointed in my own delivery. I could have done better, but overall, I was quite pleased.
0: What were your biggest challenges for the afternoon?
3: My fear was they were going to finish too early, but I approached several teachers in the class beforehand in the school, and they all gave me ideas for things like adding shadows, having them draw background, so that I knew then I could extend them. So that was the one fear I had, so I was quite pleased that I was given support there.
2: And the work that Caroline and other TAs have been doing with the children is well appreciated by the staff and head teacher, who is keen to use the talents that are available.
6: We make sure that the work that they do in the class is something, one, that they're comfortable with, and two, is something that they've seen as a strength in their practice in the first place. So they've brought a higher degree of art, and what we're seeing now is a real progression through the art skills that wasn't as apparent before, but it certainly is now, and we're very pleased with that.
2: And on hand to discuss the challenges of teaching a whole class is Porthleven's deputy head, Richard Lawrence.
7: You've already started doing a lot of work with the groups, and you're doing some pretty major stuff in the PPA with the children in the afternoon with the whole class. How are the strategies going in terms of dealing with those children on a larger group numbers?
8: I find it a very useful strategy is when I'm in the classroom in the morning, I tend to fade into the background, be in rather

0: discreet about where I am, and the teacher is the obvious person in command. Whereas in the afternoon, where I'm in control of the children, I feel that I'm in the class, my voice is louder, and I make a larger presence of myself.
1: So you move yourself into the teaching position?
0: Into the main arena of the classroom.
1: Okay. And Karen, what have you done? I mean, can you say, sort of think of something specifically that you thought actually really works?

0: themselves will then start behaving.
1: That's a lovely start. Remember to do different shades, different colours of the shading.
2: I know, I'm going to do this.
0: I also like to wonder, if there's a child who's behaving poorly, then if I just wander across there, instead of drawing attention to them and stand by them, then often they will improve their own behaviour because they're aware of your presence, but you're not actually singling them out, which can actually cascade them into making behaviour worse.
3: But in the situations where you say, well, I want to gather everybody's attention together, I mean, what kind of strategies are you going to employ in class for that?
4: We use a clapping system similar to the football. The teacher claps a known thing and they respond exactly the same. If they don't stop and respond to him instantly, the children lose some of their time that they're allowed for choosing time at the end of the week.
3: And are you clear about expectations on the children's behaviour?
4: Definitely, yes.
3: And are the children clear that you have those same expectations as the class teacher?
4: Yeah, the consistency is there throughout the class.
3: Right. How do you think the children respond to you in that new role? Do you think it's different to how they respond to the class teacher?
0: I think initially it is.
3: Right.
0: You have to set the ground rules in a way. They have to learn to respect you in the same way they respect a teacher.
3: Okay.
0: It's quite a big transition, I found. And it's making that progression, and just they see you in a different role.
3: Okay.
0: It's hard to explain, really.
4: I found it over the past 2 or 3 years, the teaching staff talk about us, not as just teaching assistants, but as other teachers in the class.
3: Yeah.
4: So the change in the management strategies of the school has helped change the attitudes towards teaching assistants.
3: About the team ethic in the school and saying we are all here.
4: We're all to teach.
3: Yeah, absolutely. And the children are there to learn, and we are the teaching team.
5: And what have Sarah and Caroline taken from these last 2 days?
4: What I found really interesting about the past couple of days is the opportunity to, after 7 years of being in one school, come and visit somewhere else that is completely different, although we've got the same sort of roles and had the same route of training. How do you feel about
0: exactly
4: what
0: the same?
4: Done?
0: It was quite an eye-opener. I've only spent time in one school for 10, 11 years. And to go and see your class was really helpful, because you see different things that you haven't seen in your own school.
5: There are now over 10,000 HLTAs nationwide. Since the position was introduced in 2004, people like Caroline and Sarah have become an essential part of the teaching staff.
6: I think the benefits of PPA are absolutely undoubted. I think staff are far, far happier in their workload, for one. And the fact that it's an HLTA and part of our team that's providing it, they have the continuity and the benefits of that. I think all staff are completely happy with that.

0: working relationship between teachers and teaching assistants is constantly evolving. Today at Rosendale School in South London, the TAs and teachers are having a workshop to revisit the working agreement they drew up 2 years ago.
1: We wrote the school policy in 2003, and I wanted to make sure that we had some very clear guidelines about what teachers could expect from teaching assistants and vice versa. It's vital to do that nowadays. The role of the teaching assistant is growing and changing all the time, and it's important for the young children that we work with that the relationship they see modelled in the classroom is a professional and effective one.
0: Kate has gathered a range of the school's TAs and teachers to look again at some of the ideas of good teamwork, role modelling, respect and communication. Two actors illustrate some of the typical tensions that can arise, and through discussion, the group come up with simple solutions of how to work more effectively together.
2: Teachers will share IEP targets with teaching assistants. Well, should do.
3: Yes.
0: But first, the group rank 9 contentious statements about the role of the teaching assistant to open a discussion.
2: But it's almost like saying it's not as a matter of principle that teaching assistants should do all the photocopying.
4: Do that anyway.
5: Really interesting and some great kind of discussions coming out of it. What possibly 2 or 3 years ago would have been vital parts of the job, you know, doing photocopying, we kind of put that in the same

0: bracket as washing out paint pots or cleaning out the glue. You know, the insistence on and having breaks and how important that is. And a big change, I think, has taken place, because those are now very unimportant. And what is very important is actually the work that teachers' assistants and teachers do with the children in the classroom. So what we're going to go on to do now is Shez and Dina are going to perform some scenarios for you, some events that maybe you'll be familiar with, and then they're going to ask for some input from you as to help them out with those events. So I'm going to sit down and I'll...
1: Okay, hello everybody.
2: Hi.
1: The first scenario is about an NQT who's just arrived and a TA who's been here for a long time. So let's do that scenario.
2: Okay.
1: I'll be busy over here doing something.
2: Chez, I've put this display up on this wall just because I thought it was better for when the pupils entered the room, they saw the display there. And I've used Sellotape to put the signs up, so...
1: You shouldn't do that. You've used the wrong stuff to put it up. You've backed it in the wrong way, using the wrong lettering, and you've put it in the wrong place. Okay, so we're left there with some faces much like this. On both sides.
2: But how do you think that should be different?
3: I wouldn't tell an NQT where to put a display or...
1: Fine.
3: It's their classroom.
1: Sure.
3: Even though we're working as a team.
4: It goes right back to the respect thing.
2: Yes.
4: If you're not going to show each other respect, how can you expect the children to respect?
1: Right, okay, so respect each other.
5: Yeah, I've been in a situation like that before, and basically what we did was I asked what she thought, and we worked together. So I'd have a basic idea in my head of what I wanted, and I'd say, have you got any ideas that you could add to that or something, and so that you kind of work together.
1: Well, let's try that again.
2: Chez, I've got this display. I'm not sure whether to put it on this wall or on that one over there. What do you think? Got any suggestions?
1: Well, before you put it up on the wall, I would say this part of the classroom is normally used for the maths displays, because for some reason, if you put it over by the window, they can't see the information properly.
2: Okay. So should we put it up on that wall there then?
1: Why not?
2: Yeah.
1: Would you like a hand?
2: Thanks.
1: I'd like a hand. That's the faces. Communication and... everything. hello, thanks for coming in. I just wanted to talk to you about what I saw in the playground with your son sort of hitting the other boy. It was pretty nasty, and just thought we should make you aware, really, of what he was doing in the playground.
5: Okay, but if something like this happened, that you could get a teacher in to speak to me.
1: Well, I could do if you want me to, if you'd rather.
5: Yeah, I'd rather that, please.
1: Okay. Dina, sorry, could you come and join us? I was speaking to the parent about that incident in the playground.
5: She'd
1: rather speak to you than me.
2: Okay, well, do you want to go home and I'll deal with this?
1: Okay.
2: Okay, thanks. And stop! Can we see the face of the disgruntled TA? Okay, so how do you think we could do the scenario again but do it better or improve it?
6: The TA shouldn't have been dismissed like that, because it's just dismissing him as if... I mean, the TA sees more of the children in the playgroup than in the playground than the teacher. If the parent's sort of, oh, you're only a TA, then is she saying to the child, oh, well, it's only so-and-so, don't worry about that, I'll see your teacher. Okay. It's just dismissing it, which is wrong.
1: So that's the first point. Is that point everybody has a unified kind of approach to what's going on?
5: Chez seems to think that he saw my son hitting somebody in the playground.
2: That's right.
5: And I'm just a bit worried that it wasn't actually seen by a teacher and can't actually be proven that it actually
2: was. Well, I didn't see it, no other teacher saw it, but Chez did see it, and... He should be here to tell you about it, because he was the one who witnessed it. And, you know, he's a valued member of staff in our school.
1: Thanks, Dina.
2: Can I see that face? And before? And after?
1: Dina, yep. I was thinking this afternoon we're going to do potato printing.
2: Okay.
1: It's a favourite of mine. But it's quite complicated. So on one table, I think I should be on the potatoes.
2: Okay.
1: Cutting and stuff.
2: Right.
1: And then if you were on the dyeing table over there.
2: Right, okay.
1: So
2: we'll dye
1: and then we just work together.
2: Okay. Yeah, fine.
1: Okay.
2: I can help.
1: So meanwhile, later on, head teacher. Oh, Dina, there's a huge problem in the library. We really need you in the library this afternoon.
2: Well, I've been asked to help with the potato printing, but I might be able to help.
1: We do really need you in the library, so if you could just come to the library and help, I'd really appreciate it.
2: Okay, I'll try. I don't think I'll be able to help with the potato printing because I'm needed in the library by the head.
1: No, can you just tell the head that I need you?
2: I don't know if I'll be able to help in the library because Paul needs me.
1: Yeah, but we really need you in the library.

0: is a face of frustration. Any suggestions? What we should do?
1: The teacher goes to the head.
0: Yeah. Yeah. Yeah. Anything else? I mean, let's say that the head hadn't and the teacher hadn't met up. What could the TA do?
2: A more in-depth explanation to maybe the head.
0: Okay.
2: What really is your job?
0: So generally you're saying assistant could possibly feel able to say, I'm sorry, I actually am being used and I'm doing
3: it. Explain the activity as well, and so that the head's more aware of what the need is.
0: Over here, head teacher. Dina, we really need your help in the library today. Could you help me?
4: Well, I'm actually helping Paul doing the potato printing, and he's planned his lesson around the fact that I'm going to be helping.
0: Yeah, but can you just tell him that I need you? Because this is really important. Can you tell him that I need you this afternoon?
4: Well, I've already said that I would do that, and I'd quite like to do it. But, I mean, I can help in the library tomorrow.
0: OK, that's great. That sounds good. Maybe I'll just speak to your teacher myself.
4: Yeah.
0: And then
4: all right.
0: That'll be good. But sorry to bother you. Thanks very much.
4: Sorry.
0: And let's have a look at the face. That's much better. Let's take the scenario further and have me talking to myself about using the
4: PTA. I think I want to see that.
0: Mr. Sherrard, I think we ought to liaise about use of your assistant. Yes, I totally agree, head teacher. Let's meet over a pint. Yeah, good idea. So, that's all the scenarios. So that's the end of our bit at this moment. So thank you for taking part and for all your input at that point. Thank you.
5: A couple of things that come up from those discussions, as you notice, I'm big ears, I'm earwigging into everything that you're saying. I think the first one was about role model, about how you're all talking about how modelling good and positive relationships and good behaviour in front of the children and the parents and how important that is. The other big word that came up for me was respect. You were talking about how important it is to have respect for each other and to show that respect to the children. The importance for communication, how important it is for you to talk to each other and to share your ideas and your information. And then this whole notion of teamwork, building up and developing teamwork. And that's great because in our next activity, we're going to get rid of teamwork and we're going to pit you against each other because we're going to have teaching assistants versus teachers. What you're going to have in your teams is a set of cards with words on them. And all you have to just do is decide in your teams whether or not the word belongs with the teacher or the teaching assistant. On your marks, get set.
0: Okay, now off to a flying start. The teachers, Debbie here's got an excellent two-handed action. Let's go through it. Good teamwork here from the TAs. Discussing every move. There's a few comments here such as, some of them are the same. They're all the same, actually. Really making a quick job of this. Okay, time up. The teachers are standing here proudly next to their board. And we can see they've a lot of the similar ones here. They haven't used all the words, they've left some of them off, which is interesting. And if we come over here as well, we've got a similar situation. They've used all the words. which is, again, interesting difference in approach to this.
5: I think that's very interesting. I think, for me, actually, one of the most interesting conversations was between Heather and Debbie about whether or not entertainer should go up on the board. And I'm glad to know that you entertain your children, Heather. And in the end, decided to take them down. I think that's very interesting. And I'm actually not at all surprised that you opted not to have Childminder at all. And I think it's quite interesting that the teaching assistants that's not a problem for you to include. And I do think that does show the nature to a certain extent of the difference in the roles. And I think it comes back to something Debbie was saying earlier about you see the kids in the playground.
6: That as well, in a classroom situation, and they've just come back from the playground, the teacher would sort of look and say, are they all right?
5: Yes.
6: And you, while they carried on teaching, you would pick them up, take them out and have a chat with them to see what was going on. The teacher can't stop that, the rest of the class. They can't do that, whereas we can.
5: Yeah, I think that's really interesting. But I think also, I suppose what I found remarkable is that really on the whole, there is very little difference between the way that you see your two roles. And in actual fact, as far as when the teachers did theirs, they don't see the roles differently at all. There's no perceptible difference. One of the things I want us to do now is an activity called In the Other Person's Shoes. And then we're going to think about what the stresses and strains of each other's jobs might be.
7: When you look at the teachers, what do you think? Oh, I couldn't do that.
8: I couldn't do the job. No.
7: Why? What is it?
8: I think the

0: Yes,
1: it's a lot of paper.
2: And what would cause it, do you think?
0: Parents.
2: So dealing with parents.
0: Parents,
2: yeah. Interesting.
0: Parents.
3: I agree, definitely agree. You know, like in that scenario there, you are getting kind of pulled in two directions because a lot of you work in more than one classroom.
0: Yeah.
3: And so that, you know, so that is kind of, you know, it's that kind of for you having to sort of negotiate with the teachers as well.
4: It's one of the things I think would be most stressful is only having a very short time to understand what it is the teacher wants you to do during that lesson.
2: Yeah. You're asking, then you could think, well, let's have all the TAs start 15 minutes earlier in the morning. But for some of them, there's a childcare kind of pressure. Yeah. It's a really difficult one, and I'm not sure how exactly what the perfect resolution is to it.
5: TA permanently in one class, keep moving them about.
2: Yeah. Yes, when the relationship works well.
0: Yes.
6: I think it's very interesting because I think one of the big things that you're talking about is time and commitment. And I suppose one of the big differences between the two jobs that we haven't really touched on until now is to do with the hours. And a lot of the time I've thought that if that wasn't a problem putting in the hours, quite a lot of you would be teachers, but quite a lot of you are teaching assistants is because you've got young families at home and you've made a commitment that you want to find a job where you can do both things at the same time. I think the other important point that's come out from that is about consistency, how much easier it is when the teacher is working with one teaching assistant and the teaching assistant is working with one teacher, because then you build up a relationship. And I think that's something for us as the management to bear in mind about how we do timetabling and things like that, because it's coming across very strongly that the best relationship and the best work comes from when there is that kind of consistency. Which kind of brings us on quite nicely to really what's the kind of the closing stretch really of this whole session and the point that where we started. And that's to look at our policy from 2003.
3: You aim for something at the beginning of the week, it might change.
7: You build up a relationship with the teacher, you know roughly what the teacher does.
8: There might be a new chance at the class teacher as well.
0: Yes.
8: It'd be nice to go through it together.
0: I think there are certain things that we'd agreed in 2003 that actually have got kind of lost by the wayside, and I think it'd be very interesting. I think the people who did the workshop will be going into their classrooms and saying, hey, I need to do this and we must do that. And so I do think that they'll be quite, it'll be quite an interesting development afterwards.

0: The job of the teaching assistant is constantly evolving, and developing your professional skills is more important than ever. We've gathered 5 teaching assistants from different schools with different levels of experience and specialities to talk about how their practice has developed over the years.
1: I no longer am an LSA. I'm sort of like freelance in the school, really. I do early literacy support, additional literacy support, and springboard, which is maths.
2: I started as an LSA as well, supporting a child that had dyslexia and autism. Still supporting a child that has autism, and again, I do science group and literacy and numeracy group as well.
3: I do ALS, I do literacy, numeracy, science, and I also have small groups of children ranging from reception right up to year 6.
4: I started off as an LSA, where I support an autistic boy, but because the title's changed to a TA, I've become a TA now.
5: I've been a TA for 12 years, I think it's 12 years, and I'm much more in a classroom base, going up the school.
0: In this programme, we'll focus on common problem areas that arise for both new and experienced TAs in their practice. Expert advice will come from Lambeth LEA's TA consultant, Melina Allison.
6: Got a question here to do with planning. I wish my teacher would let me know what she's doing every day. We never have time for this. I'm sure a lot of you have experienced this in your time as a teaching assistant in schools. Never finding the time to meet with your class teacher to discuss what she'll be doing in the lesson next day. Absolutely crucial. Can't stress it enough. You really do need to know what it is you'll be doing with your pupils. You need to be clear about the learning goals, you need to be clear about the key objectives, and certainly what resource and prior learning the children already have. So, speak to your class teacher, be proactive, get those lesson plans, ask the teacher to be very clear about what bits you'll be actually taking. Maybe she can highlight it, or maybe give you a copy of her plan so that you can go away, perhaps write a mini plan so that you're clear and you've rethought the lesson and exactly what you'll be doing.
2: Last year, I've had to go in before school started to liaise with the teacher to find out what's going to be happening for the planning for that morning.
4: That's a similar situation, going early and, you know, you get a highlight of the day, what's going to happen.
3: I make suggestions myself, which is something I would never have done to start with, you know. I've got some ideas, how do you think about, what do you think about that?
4: I mean, they value what you say.
2: Absolutely.
4: And they get you more involved in, you know, in their planning and things that they set out for the children.
1: These days, as you're more allies, you're there to support each other, to help each other out. And if you have a good relationship, that can work really well. You might have a bright idea, you never know.
6: I've just started as a TA. I'm worried about behaviour management and what the class teacher will expect of me. Quite a common question for a lot of our TAs. Now, all schools have behaviour policies, and it's absolutely important as teaching assistants that we're familiar with those policies so that we can ensure that we're supporting the whole school in terms of supporting pupil behaviour. You need to discuss with your class teacher clear sanctions and rewards that you can independently carry out. So maybe you can ask a child to move or to sit at another table, maybe you can give stickers or maybe ticks. Whatever it is, make sure that you are clear, because obviously it will support the children in knowing exactly what your role is in terms of you managing misbehaviours. Sometimes the behaviour may be of a serious nature, which you may have to refer to your class teacher and maybe decide together what further action needs to be carried out.
3: I remember, say, about 5 or 6 years ago, maybe a little bit more, certain children would come into the school, they'd kick chairs, they'd swear, and they'd say to you, you're only a helper, I'm not going to listen to you. So the difference now is that we can say, if you don't do this, this, this and this happens.
1: At the moment, we have got a few lively children in the infants, and that's quite hard work. Fortunately, I'm not in that playground.
4: You know, whether it's the teacher or the TA on duty, you know, doesn't make any difference. You approach the child and you sort of deal with it.
3: We also have slips which says, I caught you doing the right thing. It goes in a box in the classroom, and at the end of the week, they get a super prize if they get picked out the box. And the children love it.
6: Another question I'm often asked by my teaching assistants, so I'm working with a teacher, sometimes NQTs, where perhaps they haven't got a handle on the discipline in the class, and sometimes I find myself taking over the lesson, which I'm not often very happy or comfortable in doing. What I would suggest to you, if you find yourself in that position, is perhaps take some time again to have a one-to-one with your class teacher. Maybe they're not even aware that there's a problem. So say to her, I've noticed every time maybe you're writing something on the board or you've turned around, two children or one child in particular always does X. Maybe they're talking, maybe they throw something, maybe they interfere with another child. You've noticed it. It's your job to bring it to the attention of your class teacher and possibly offer a solution to that. Maybe offer to sit near those children. Maybe offer to have some resources so that you can share with the children while the whole class teaching is taking place. Whatever the situation, make sure the messages about the behaviours are clear and that you can evaluate and review systems you might have in place to improve the environment of your classroom.
1: When your TA can actually act as another set of eyes and ears, and you can see what's going on that the teacher who's teaching can't see, and you can see the children who are struggling and hiding and they need help, you can just spend a bit of time whilst the teacher's dealing with another group.
3: I think TAs can form a really nice, good, lovely relationship with children these days. If they can't approach a teacher at a certain time in a session, they know that they come to us, even if it's just to go to the loo.
7: And they think, oh, the teacher is saying no.
3: Yes, exactly.
7: I'll go to Sheila because she'll say yes.
2: They're more likely to come to the TA than the teacher because the teacher's actually obviously up near the board working.
1: You know, you're just that little sort of intermediary step.
6: Some teaching assistants feel a little bit hesitant working with NQTs. Often they feel that NQTs haven't had the experience in managing teaching assistants and perhaps underestimate the work that they can do. What I'd like to say to you is that they are highly qualified, they may be new and they maybe haven't had the experience.

0: of working with a teaching assistant before, and really it's your way of actually showing how well you can work with a new member of staff. Possibly you can support them by showing them the sorts of things that TAs do in your school. Importantly, show them what you can do if you'll be working with them. And don't feel for whatever reason that the NQT would perhaps undermine you. You've got to be absolutely proactive and clear about what it is you do in the classroom so that you can support her with the management of the children and her new class.
1: I think they are as nervous as we are nervous if they've never had somebody sitting all day, you know, in their classroom.
2: And you've got another grown-up in the classroom. It's like you're being observed and, you know, you're sitting there. Although you're supporting your child, you're sitting there and you're watching the teacher. It is difficult for them to sort of, you know, see this grown-up on the side sitting there.
3: Especially a new teacher as well. We don't want to criticise, we don't want to judge them, do we? We're there to help them, you know.
2: But then when you've been in the school longer than they have, you're more familiar with the children.
1: They also appreciate how we do the job because they're new and they, you know, you hit on each other. They're quite pleased that we're there.
0: In class, I do small group work, but find no time to feed back to the teacher about how they've got on. How disappointing, especially when you've planned a lesson, it's gone really well, and no one to share it with. What I've suggested to teaching assistants is be really proactive. If your class teacher doesn't ask how things went, you could perhaps devise a chart with the group, names of the children in your group, and possibly put a tick if things went very well with that child, or if that child needs a little bit more help or consolidation, maybe you'll use another symbol for that. And certainly if the child needs more support, you would feed that back to the class teacher. It has to be obviously of use to your teacher and yourself so that it will obviously inform future lessons, future planning. Of course, nothing beats that one-to-one chat with your class teacher, certainly concerning the format of subsequent lessons.
4: I think when I actually started 5 years ago, there was no record keeping whatsoever. It was like you go in there, you do your job in the classroom, and then you're out 3:30, same as the children.
2: Yeah, you're working with children, you know how they've got on, maybe a group of children and the teacher will say, well, can you put that at the back of their sheet? You know, how they've done, how they've achieved, you know, did they do it in enough time or something? You know, you're making an observation on how they've got on, which, you know, is valuing your, you know, how you see it.
5: And we do have opinions and insights. We, and also we have maybe a different reaction to some children. You know, different people, it helps to sort of even everything out.
1: Our role has changed, that we're much more interactive in all the aspects of a class.
0: I know there are lots of teaching assistants out there that have had very little training since you started your job. Maybe you had the induction training at your LEA and have had very little or none since then. Believe you me, there's lots of training out there for teaching assistants, and certainly with the developments over the last few years, that has increased quite a lot. You need to pick up the telephone, contact your LEA, you need to speak to your line manager, use your appraisal times to discuss future development needs. There's tons of stuff out there. NVQs, their degrees, there's further training for teaching assistants, specialist courses, there's numeracy and literacy courses. You really just need to contact your LEA and your line managers.
3: I just completed an MVQ2, and at my age I thought I did really well because it's something I would never have done before, but I was encouraged to do that. And it makes you feel good about yourself, especially more confident working in the school too.
4: I went on speech and language course.
1: Oh, just speak and language.
4: Yeah. Just like individual.
1: Yes,
4: like
1: yeah.
4: If it's not speech and language, it'll be at early years for reception children. But
3: some of them are a little bit scary, especially the higher level teaching assistant. I mean, we're sort of thinking about going for it, but it's a little bit scary. They want a level 3 out of you. Teachers want to be out of class for a certain amount of time of a week.
4: Like non-contact,
3: and then you will take over the class. So how about that? That would never have happened sort of 10, 14 years ago, would it?
0: I often come across a lot of teaching assistants that are feeling a little bit disaffected in their jobs. They're feeling at a low, they've maybe been working for quite a number of years, and feel as though, well, actually nobody's really acknowledging the really good work that I do. Sometimes I'm away from the class teacher, I'm outside, and nobody really sees or appreciates, apart from the children, how well things are going. What I would suggest is maybe that you speak to your line managers directly.

0: your professional development, all teaching assistants are entitled to appraisals. And those appraisal meetings are highly positive, certainly identifying areas that would support you in your job, certainly identifying training needs, possibly having a look at your in-class practice and identifying areas that perhaps you need further, that you need to further develop.
1: When I first started, I always felt maybe the teacher knows best and she knows what she's doing, and I shouldn't be saying things like that because I don't really know. I'm not as good as the teacher. But as I say now, it's very different.
2: Yeah, I think it has changed. I think before when I used to actually go into the classroom, everything would be actually set on the table, and I don't think you had time to actually ask the teacher what you're going to do. But now I can actually go about how I'm actually going to access the subject.
3: Because you are the ally, you're the other, you know, set of eyes and ears and hands-on person to help.
1: And yes. Also, I think with the parents too, you know, they feel that they can approach you and chat to you about their little boy or their little girl.
4: You know, you've got this little boy who's probably lost in 30 children, but, you know, have him in a small group, he might come up with something, yes. And you're amazed that, you know, he does have the knowledge somewhere, but with 30 other children in the class, he just can't put his hand up, whereas he might do when he's in a small setting.
5: We are valued by everybody.
1: We're vital these days, I think.
5: Vital?
1: Yeah, we're very, very important. Yeah, I mean, what would the teachers do without us?
5: Yeah.
1: Absolutely.
5: Yeah.
4: At the end of the day, it's teamwork.
1: Yes.
5: Teamwork.
4: Teamwork.

0: This programme follows two children with special needs as they move from small nurture groups based on the primary model back into mainstream. What strategies help them to make the transition and thrive in their new classes? At Shoebury Ness High School in Southend-on-Sea, the increasing number of pupils with special needs coming into the school has prompted them to develop a fresh approach.
1: We have three pathways in

0: school success, progress and achievement for students at Key Stage 3. And each of them has a curriculum designed for the pupils of that ability.
1: In Year 7, the achievement groups help those children who find transfer to secondary particularly difficult. Taught by primary trained teachers in a single class, they are supported and nurtured with a curriculum differentiated to meet their needs.
2: Yellow.
0: What Shubiness did at an early stage was recognised the needs of their community. There's always been strong links with the local primary schools, and so there was a wealth of information available to the school to enable them to plan sufficiently for children with special needs.
2: So that's a huge improvement. Fantastic.
1: Wherever possible, the long-term aim is to support children back into the mainstream. Deborah Hughes, head of the achievement groups, takes care to ensure that they are ready for the move.
3: In order for us to decide how they go out, we have to look at various aspects of whole school life. Are they going to cope with the rigours of mainstream school? First of all, they need to be working confidently at level 3 across the board. Secondly, they have to feel themselves that they are ready to go out. And thirdly, we have to know that their social skills are going to be adequate for them to get through, because the last thing we want is for them to come back to us saying they're being bullied or they're getting into trouble.
1: Shanice and Perry have been in the achievement group for 1.5 terms and are now preparing to move on to mainstream classes.
3: Shanice and Perry in particular have moved on at such a rate that it would be ridiculous to keep them in a group where we're giving them limited access to the Key Stage 3 curriculum. Although they will find the work challenging, I feel they are ready for that challenge and they want to, more than anything else, they want to be out there, they want to give it a go.
4: Well, felt quite an achievement group for the first couple of weeks, but then I got used to it.
3: When Perry first came into the achievement group, you didn't notice him. He was quiet, unassuming, didn't really join in class discussions much. Now he's there, he is smiling very much, cracking jokes, hand up, answering questions accurately more often than not, always willing to have a go, no fear of failure. Feels great when he's achieved something. You can see the pride that he feels when he's achieved something. He's just ready to go.
4: English, I've learned a lot in English. Now I'm feeling confident to go in P-bands and be good at English.
5: I've improved on my times tables a lot, really, because Miss Morgan makes it fun, so it makes you learn more.
6: Shanice was the only child to come from her junior school to Shubiness, and it's a big place here, and there's almost 300 children in Year 7, so it was a real, you know, real achievement for her to come on her own, very brave. And her progress just continued to get better and better and better as the term went on. It soon became apparent very early on in the autumn term that she was sort of head and shoulders above the rest of them in terms of her concentration, her maturity, as well as her written work. And she's just come on in leaps and bounds. I'm very proud of her.
0: If you've got any queries, anything goes pear-shaped.
1: Mentoring is fundamental to the support of the children moving on. Alison Dominey, assistant head teacher, will mentor the group.
0: One of the things that I'm hoping to do is to offer the children who are moving from achievement pathway into progress pathway some regular point of contact and support. So this has involved, I've already met with them to briefly introduce myself. Tomorrow I shall be going through their timetables with them so that they know where they're going in their first few lessons, what they've got to do. Right, I've got your timetables. So Louise, Fatima, Glenn, Perry and Shanice. Okay. Following that, I shall meet with them on a regular basis, weekly to start with, and then that gradually get further and further apart until we feel confident that they're well settled into their new groups, their new classes, and making, you know, good progress, as we hope that they will.
7: Should we just run through what we've got in the first
0: year? Probably the biggest challenge for them will be finding their way around, because they're used to being taught in one class, in one room, for many of their subjects, and now they're going to be going from English to maths to

0: history aware of her.
1: So do you know where L16 is?
2: No.
1: Okay.
0: Coping with different teachers across the school and getting to know them and fulfilling the expectations of each of the classrooms. So that's probably the second challenge. And perhaps the third challenge is keeping themselves organised and on top of their homework.
1: My tip for the week is take your planner with you wherever you go. When you leave that lesson, you need to know what the homework is.
3: Holly Morgan uses Circle Time, another primary initiative, to reflect on what the move means for the children and their classmates and to help them prepare.
4: Has any of the people who are going up to Progress got anything to say to them?
5: You don't actually need that.
4: To their pals?
6: I just want to say that I'll miss you lot who are going up, and hopefully you'll end up coming up with us as well.
7: All I want to say is have a good time up there and don't get too brainy, your head might explode.
8: I just want to say that I know that you like make new friends and stuff.
9: But so what?
8: And we hope that you will see you around and stuff, so.
3: It's nearly half term, and the G's have worked for Shanice and Perry, but what support will they get now?
0: Well, they obviously have the support of their tutor, who knows them better than anybody else, as they meet with them every day, and their tutor will keep an eye on them. They'll have the support of their new teachers that are taking them in their classes, because the teachers are aware that they've come from Achievement Group into Progress, so they'll be keeping an extra eye out. In many of the classes, they'll have LSA support, our learning assistant support. They are secretly chuffed to bits that they're moving to Progress Pathway, and they normally work their socks off in the first few weeks.
10: The thing I'm looking forward to most is like having new teachers and doing different kind of work.
3: It's the first day of the new half term and time for Shanice and Perry to start lessons in their new group, the Progress Band.
11: Right, I'm going to let you settle in as nicely as I can by one at the back, you'll sit next to
3: Solid preparation and achievement ensures a confident start.
11: Hey, right, where's Tony's doing? Tony's in here. Right, where are you going to sit, young man? We'll see how it goes with Jack. Girls, like sit together or alongside somebody? Together. Do any of you just joined us from the achievement group have problems reading off the whiteboard? What is the most common consonant used? Well, I do like biscuits with a cup of...
12: So think of a word that begins with H. Her.
13: Yeah.
12: There you go. That's
3: what. LSAs are on hand to support pupils from the Achievement Group through their transition to mainstream.
12: None of these letters here, really, you will be your second letter. So if you look at S...
11: Anyone got 10 yet?
12: I is your second letter.
14: 3 times 0.2. They do seem quite confident. Their first day, they like anybody else, they were quite scared or a little bit unsettled, but towards the end of the period, they really adjusted to the rest of the class.
15: You don't have a 30A. I've already put them for you there, Shanice. Make sure you write them the right one.
16: I'll meet like this about every couple of weeks for the next few weeks and see how it goes.
3: Mentor Alison arranges another meeting to see how the children are getting on.
16: See what's going well, what surprises, maybe something to need some support with. Have you had a good week? Has it been better than you expected?
17: Yeah.
16: Yeah?
18: What's gone best for you?
19: I know lots of people that are in my classes.
18: Mm-hmm. So you're mixing with more students now, aren't you? You're in different groups of people, so one thing is to keep working as hard as you can, even when you're with different groups of people, and not every class works like they did in Achievement Group, and you need to stay focused, yeah?
20: Everything's fine apart from science, because it's really hard to concentrate.
18: Oh. Well, maybe what I could do is pop down one of your science lessons. Well done, everyone. Go and be successful today.
0: There is a lot of work being done across the country as to how to map provision for children with special needs. And it is recognised that achievement groups are successful as long as care is taken, that the youngsters don't perceive themselves as being singled out or stigmatised. And I think what's really positive about the way

0: works in Shibuness is the self-esteem of those pupils has remained high.
1: So what do the children who've moved on from achievement to progress band think? How did the achievement group help them?
2: I came into achievement because I had anger management and difficulties like that and didn't...

0: my confidence in class and outside of class.
1: My essay was Paul Michiel, and she helped me when I was angry and to make calm me down, made me laugh and help me with my maths. And that's probably, that's the reason why I managed to get up in the progress, because I had enough help from Michiel during year seven to move up, and I miss her a lot.
2: I'm better than I was. I used to always count my fingers, but now I can think in my head. I don't have to talk to myself and like go one, two, three and four. And I don't have to look at my fingers. I can just think and I know the answers.
3: I think they've been sensitive to the children's needs. The fact that they're called an achievement group is something very positive, and they've worked hard in selling it to the children as something positive. They certainly worked with the parents as well, so that they've understood what this means, and the children actually see success.
4: A small number of children unable to make the move back into mainstream continue to receive dedicated support in years 8 and 9 before moving on to a vocational pathway in year 10. Harriet is in year 9. How does the achievement group continue to help her?
5: Without the achievement group, I feel that Harriet will still be sitting at the table, most probably crying, not talking.
1: I've got my confidence back, and I'm a bit shy as I was before.
6: Children who have particular problems and who may or may not stay in the achievement group through year 7, 8 and 9 are at risk of being disaffected, and I believe that there are children who would, without the achievement group, become disaffected very early on, opt out of school altogether, either by being excluded or just not attending. And I think we have stopped this happening in several cases.
5: Well, I'm just so pleased that Harriet did come to this school and she has been given what she deserves, and they don't give up. The teachers do not give up. They go on, and she's just so happy. And I couldn't be happier, could I? Mm.

0: How do you enable children with complex special needs to thrive in a busy secondary school?
1: Special needs departments often operate into two ways. There's one where you can get children who learn helplessness. They're almost taught that you can't do that because you're special needs or you have special needs, therefore this is more difficult for you. And there are others who say, right, you're not able to do that at the moment, but you're here now to enable you to do it. And that's the strength of this department.
0: This film looks at how two students with very different special needs are included and supported, Naomi and Catherine.
2: Well, she was a bit of a challenge to Sackville, I think, when she came here, because in year six, Catherine started to lose the use of the right side of her body. Then, during the summer, she started having cognitive problems and memory problems.
3: When she came to Sackville, she was hemiplegic, and our main concern for her was one of access and safety and mobility around the building. But in the first term in which she was in school, she began to deteriorate quite rapidly.
2: She started here in the September. By October, she was dysphasic. She couldn't say everything she wanted to say. She could see words in her mind and couldn't say them. She would write down the word vegetable when she meant to write down the word ball, that sort of thing.
3: We were uncertain what the prognosis was and what the diagnosis was, and so it was up to us to meet her needs. And her needs seemed to be best met by having a statement. So that was what we did initially, was to gather evidence, to talk to different professionals and put together a case for issuing a statement for her. And that

0: been essential in her support?
1: It was in January that they found that that she went along for another CT scan, and they found that she had a brain tumour, and it was malignant.
2: Up until now, we'd never had the experience of having a seriously sick child in the department, so it was a new experience for all of us. She is a very special child with very special qualities and amazing ability to cope with very distressing situations as they've been presented to her.
3: And signing is a lot... speech.
0: Isn't so good, yeah.
3: Signing.
0: Better.
3: Yeah.
1: The one thing that's been normal through all of this is that when she's not in the hospital, she's been going to school, and she feels normal. Doesn't matter if she's the only kid sitting there in a wig and a hat, she feels normal, and that's important to her.
4: The special needs department at Sackville Community College in East Grinstead, West Sussex, have developed a flexible timetable to meet Catherine's needs. She works with her LSA, Julie Beswick, to redevelop some of the skills she's lost, and attends mainstream classes such as French, design and technology, and art.
5: Start again. She's got a learning support assistant who can help and support the language difficulty that she's experienced because of the damage to that particular function in the brain. Doesn't interject for her unless she needs it, but interjects when she needs it, knows the level of frustration that Catherine, you know, where the cut-off point is and where to step in.
2: What we're doing, isn't it, is helping you to relearn some of the things,
3: yeah,
2: some of the skills that you need to learn again. Mm-hmm. Yeah, and Julie does that with you, doesn't she?
3: Mm-hmm.
2: So,
0: what about your favourite lessons?
6: Yeah, what are your favourite lessons?
3: Tech.
7: The thing about Catherine is she was so keen on her art and was so careful in the way she worked that I realised that with a little bit of help, she could actually do everything that the other kids were doing in the design of her desk tidy. I suggested using this clamp here, and I'll pretend I'm only single-handed with my right hand. It's quite simple to clamp the work to the table, straight through the... straight through... was a simple one-handed device here. She can then take her pencil, do the tracing. It was mainly to make her feel normal. It would obviously be a lot easier for us to just come along and hold it for her, but she got such a tremendous sense of achievement doing things without having a teacher looking over her shoulder. And because she was prepared to spend more time on her art than the other children, it meant that she could work in her own time and achieve great results. Her work was as good as or better than the best in the class, which was quite satisfying to see. So on the tracing here, because I've got the tape holding the corners of the paper down and the clamp holding a specific area down, it's quite easy to just trace over and transfer the image through. Each new child that arrives with a problem that you haven't handled before gives you an opportunity to start thinking freshly. And you, in fact, some things that I'll introduce for her, I'd end up making that the standard way of doing it because it simplifies. I have to simplify it for her. So by the time I've simplified it, it actually makes it easier for a person who's got both hands, but to get a more predictable outcome. It helps me focus on the problem rather than the child being the problem, and finding solutions to one actually benefits everybody and certainly helps your teaching practice.
2: Whatever problem has been presented by her condition is something which we've worked out between us the best way to deal with, and so far there really hasn't been anything that we haven't been able to deal with. We have to be very flexible when dealing with all our students, and particularly flexible when we have a student with complex needs.
5: I think we've also brought Catherine on because we've completely and totally encouraged her, and where she said to us in all honesty that she can't do something, we've said okay, you opt out of that for a while and we'll find something alternative that you can do that's stimulating but is not putting you through that particular taxing programme. You know, we'll

0: adapt and will adopt wherever we possibly can. And so she's very confident when she comes in here now. She knows that she can do what she can do, but she also knows that we'll push her to do that little bit more and encourage her to do that little bit more.
1: Tell me what makes you want to come to school, people.
2: Hi.
3: Saying hello to people.
2: Yeah, it's cozy.
3: Yeah, it's cosy, yeah. And people pop in to see you, don't they?
2: Mm-hmm.
3: And ask you how you're getting on.
2: Mm-hmm. It's a wonderful school. It's...
4: What I've learned is to confront some of the fears which I had myself, really, about very difficult situations with chronic illness. We've obviously had to do a lot of reading up around the situation of her condition to find out the ways in which to help her, and particularly to rehabilitate her when she came back from her chemotherapy. And I think on a personal basis that's what she's helped me to do, and I think a lot of us too have learned to confront this kind of condition.
5: 13.
6: Naomi is diabetic and needs to monitor her blood sugar regularly. She also has a visual and hearing impairment.
5: Let's just see your mum's notes then. The insulin takes 30 minutes to take effect.
2: Hello?
5: The insulin takes 30 minutes to take effect. So, you did that about 25 minutes ago, didn't you?
2: It was high.
7: Feeling a bit better?
2: It's high.
5: Right.
2: Rested 25 minutes and it's still high.
5: Still high. It's gone up from what it was.
7: Has it? So we'll stay for a bit.
1: How long does it take for your blood sugar to go down?
2: It's quite a while. Not what I just did, that. Not fly. It takes a blow second. It takes about half an hour, but if it's 13, it might take pushing another 10 minutes.
7: Yes.
2: Because I can work out where I am now. At the moment, I think I'm just about 12.8.
7: Yes, you're very good at judging, aren't you?
2: It needs to go down a bit more, but yes. I'm not sure yet.
7: You're very good at judging.
4: Naomi has 30 hours support a week in a 25-hour school week, so there is additional support for Naomi.
6: Naomi is supported in every lesson by LSAs who make sure she can access the curriculum fully. Her main LSA is Felicia Shanahan.
3: Shading.
8: Her particular problems are not being able to read from books, from textbooks easily, not being able to see from a board, whiteboard easily.
3: Can you see?
6: It's the responsibility of every subject teacher to differentiate the lessons for students like Naomi, a responsibility that geography teacher Steve Latus takes very seriously.
9: I'm hoping it's sort of readable. It sort of goes to there.
10: Wood or stone, useful for...
4: Although it's no longer a statutory requirement, we still do have a special needs register in which we list the names of the students in the school by year group, and we identify the nature of their special need.
10: Bruce Grinstead, yep.
4: What we ask staff to do is to look down the lists of students, identify the students that are in their teaching groups, and then move on to the school network, where they'll find pupil profiles which outline in a lot of detail the key information about that student's special needs, the educational implications, the strengths of that student, which of course are extremely important. And we also outline useful strategies that can be used by the teachers in successfully teaching those particular students. A lot of the students will give us those strategies, which is why they're very individual, and they can be very effective because we sit the student down, we ask them what they would like the teachers to know about them and how what strategies the teacher should use in teaching that student, and they come up with some really good ideas. We feel very strongly that these students have to thrive educationally here, access the curriculum, and that they do more than just cope.
1: What lessons do you like the best?
2: I like maths, because I like maths.
7: You're good at maths?
2: Yeah. That might be my main operation, I'm not sure. I do quite like English. I like history because of Mr. Bird. And I like French because of Mrs. Ross.
6: So what are her LSA's hopes for Naomi's future?
8: That she's achieved and that she has made good friends and that she feels secure and that she feels that she's ready for another step.
6: And since we began filming, Catherine has had some good news.
2: All gone. And I can't.
3: You had some good news about the tumour, didn't you?
2: Yeah.
8: The tumour's gone.
2: Yeah.
3: That's a very good word for telling everybody.
2: Yeah, it's just crying. It's wonderful.
3: It was, wasn't it?
2: Yeah.
3: We had a very good day that day, didn't we? We all celebrated.
4: Catherine is a really very special child. She has the most amazingly positive attitude on life. She's really captured the hearts of everybody in school, simply by her cheerfulness and her positiveness and her personal resourcefulness. She, as you will have seen, deploys all her personal resources to communicate with people. And she has been through really difficult treatment and also seen the decline of things like her speech, which has been a very difficult thing for her to deal with, but she's dealt with it in the most amazing way, and I think all of us in the department have learned a huge amount from her.

0: It is estimated that around 1 in 10 school children are dyslexic. That's an average of 3 students per classroom. If not supported appropriately, dyslexic pupils cannot learn effectively, leading to frustration and failure. So are there simple techniques you can use to work effectively with dyslexic students? We film a dyslexia awareness course with SEN staff from Sackville School in East Grinstead, as they learn how to make their classrooms dyslexia friendly. This programme will start by looking at deepening our understanding of what it is to be a dyslexic at school.
1: If we can make or encourage teachers to be really aware of the variety of difficulties that a dyslexic student experiences, that it's not just a word blindness, but there are all these other organisational skills or the remembering of, you know, verbal directions, things like that. I think if we can raise their awareness, that will help the dyslexic in the classroom.
0: Jane Myers is head of training at the British Dyslexia Association.
2: It is really quite common actually for a lot of children to get through primary education and then into secondary education without their dyslexia being assessed. And the reason for this is a lot of children are very bright and very capable. A lot of times when we think of dyslexia, we think of that can't do element. A lot of children can do, and they spend their education time finding strategies, compensations and ways of which they can deal with situations.
3: This morning we're going to be doing...
0: Julie Sweeting and Pauline Bridges are from the Medway Dyslexia Association, a local organisation affiliated with the British Dyslexia Association. You can use with
4: your pupils. Magnetic resonance imaging scans show us that dyslexic brains use different areas or a different amount of brain to do activities such as reading and spelling. The way that we encourage teachers and TAs to support them is to find ways around their processing difference to help make learning memorable for them.
5: When the teachers ask me to read, I can't do it, and it gets really annoying because I can't read. If someone, like, especially on these long paragraph type things, I can't do it.
0: To get them thinking about the difficulties experienced by dyslexia, Senko Angie Shrubsole Brett and her

0: Staff are asked to discuss their hobbies with each other without using any words containing either the letter S or the letter E.
1: And that person is going to tell the other two about their hobby. This activity is to help you understand a little bit about what it's like to have word-finding difficulties and also not to be able to express yourself fluently.
2: My hobby... working with painting.
3: So I mustn't use the letter E. Right. Ooh. No sweat there then. Okay. I do work.
1: Yes, and you need to monitor. With, so if she says any words with E and E.
3: I.
1: No, stain glass.
2: I make many different type. Many different. I can't even say all sorts.
1: You did it.
2: Many different. I make. Yes. I can't do it. I just can't do it because I can't process my thoughts and avoid the letter at the same time.
1: It would be nice to get some feedback on how you felt while you were having to do that.
2: I just found it very slow. It's just a slow process. You're trying to go through a directory of words all the time, just through a word bank, just desperately trying to search for a word that one could use, and it's incredibly difficult.
1: Yes.
3: Yeah, I would imagine, you know, going on from what Jo was saying, that in the end you'd want to give up. You want to say, oh, well, look, what's the point? I can't communicate what I want to say adequately, and it's such a labour. So, you know, I'll just clam up.
1: So you can imagine that for an adolescent pupil, it must be quite hard for them to stand up in front of their peers and talk if they're unsure about what's going to come out and whether they can find the right words.
4: Mm. Biggest nightmare for any dyslexic child is to be put on the spot and asked to do something that they know they're not very good at. There's a lot of competition in classrooms, as we know, and peer pressure. So to suddenly be asked to read something out loud just sends a lot of dyslexic children over the edge in a lot of senses. Sounds very extreme, but people will avoid that to the nth degree. And of course, what happens is they'll also find other ways of doing it. I heard a story of a young woman who actually, she said she used to work out. There were 18 people before her, so if she worked on page 19, and she would sit there not listening to everything else, but practicing page 19, and was only horrified when actually there was a picture on one of the pages, and she then had to read page 20. And of course, she hadn't practiced it, and she just said she fell apart. And it's just that whole kind of being put under pressure, the expectation.
5: Hopefully, I will become more observant to children and maybe think more about if a child is avoiding a situation, that it might have other implications and it could be down to dyslexic problems.
6: Like sometimes when you've got to copy your homework off the board and everyone around you finishes like much quicker than you and you feel a bit slow. You know?
1: I've just got a piece of writing that I want you to copy into your, or onto your piece of paper, or into your exercise books, as we would say to the pupils. And I'm going to give you 5 minutes to write this paragraph up. So you'll need to work quite quickly and do it as fast as you can. Because the only problem is that this text is in Greek.
5: The hardest thing I'm finding is that you've got to look up for each character. You can't take a whole word down because they just don't make sense at all.
1: What I really want you to get out of this is the fact that copying from a blackboard or a whiteboard or anything that's on a wall is actually a hard thing for some dyslexics to do.
7: It can't do much for your self-esteem.
8: No.
9: You can see why some students ask you to write for them, can't you? What will you write that for me, miss? Because I can't.
7: Or won't let other people see their work.
9: Yeah, that's the other thing they do, isn't it?
7: Yeah. Look at mine. I've done it.
2: Yes.
10: You would want to just give up, really. And
5: it's just so incredibly slow, though.
1: Yeah.
5: I've probably done about 10 words in roughly a minute.
1: Yes.
10: I'll copy it from someone else later.
3: Just you were told that there was only 5 minutes, so you were anxious from the start.

0: You weren't going to make it to the end.
1: Yes.
0: Before the time limit.
2: You can see where the behaviour comes in, where I'm not going to do it, I'm just pen down, not going to bother, not going to try. Yeah.
1: So we often get issues with lack of self-esteem coming from failure in activities within the classroom.
3: Having time pressure put on them can have a huge impact, and that can cause a lot of stress, a lot of anxiety, which can actually lead to a lot of what appears to be poor behaviour, because one way of actually getting out of doing something is to act up, if you like, and to take yourself away and exclude yourself from the situation. Being put under pressure on time, not only for example for reading in public or whatever, but also for writing. If you have to do exams or assessments, and of course we now assess our children right through education, and you're given a set amount of time to write something, for a lot of dyslexic children, there just isn't the capacity to write in that kind of time frame.
4: One thing that I've specifically picked up on today, I think that I will hopefully take back to the classroom with me, is hopefully giving students more time to process information, to read, not to rush them, to give them more time.
5: If we're reading a story or something, I'll forget the start. And when we go back to start, when we ask them questions, it's like, can't do it.
1: Reading is one of the most difficult.
6: One of the biggest challenges for a dyslexic pupil at secondary school is the amount of reading they have to do. But there are strategies that can be used to help with this, including differentiating reading tasks to make them more accessible to the dyslexic student.
1: The task you have here is that you have to read Act 1, Scene 4 of Macbeth. And then you've got some questions on the bottom of your sheet, and you have to read the questions and then find the answers in the text. This is a reading ruler that you can use to help you read, and it can focus you in on the writing so that you can actually put it over the writing, and it will help you to focus in on the questions. And you can either use it like that going down the page, or you can use it over a big block of text. And we also have some sticky notes that you can take information down on if you would like to. You might even consider colour coding these so that you have different colours for different characters. You're doing the same task, but your work has been differentiated, and you have a grid to help you organise the information that you have to gather from these questions.
2: My gratitude.
7: No, this is to Macbeth. Duncan's still talking to Macbeth.
2: Right.
7: This is Macbeth. Act 1, Scene 4, line 50. Would thou hadst less deserved. So line 20.
1: Can you give me examples of the way that they have been differentiated, the activities that you've had?
7: We had the grid, which helped a lot to organise and structure the information that we were pulling out to put into it.
1: Can we now focus on the strategies that you were encouraged to use to help you with the reading of the texts that you were given?
8: Yes, we were given these reading rulers, which you can use to just highlight the particular line that you're on and the next couple of lines so you can read ahead. And they're also different colours so that some children that would be able to read easy with a blue or a yellow colour, or there's other colours available.
5: My worst nightmare probably would be in the classroom is like when the teachers ask you to write a word up on the board. It could be like a short word or a long word, but it's hard to know if you don't know how to spell it.
9: Okay. You've got a whiteboard and some different coloured whiteboard pens there. So I want you to be very visual.
6: Dyslexic pupils also struggle with spelling. One way to help is to break up difficult subject-specific keywords into syllables.
10: There's a the in there, isn't there?
2: Yes. Sis, yeah.
6: Use coloured pens and visual representations to highlight each syllable and make it more memorable for the dyslexic student.
2: No more than three letters. And she's
10: so
2: somebody's sister.
10: Photo of Sin the Sis. Photo of Sin the Sis.
9: Another nice way of remembering friends is to do it in glitter glue. Glitter glue is very useful because once it dries, then it goes hard and you can feel over the letters to remember them.
1: Yeah, very inviting.
9: Yes. And that helps the motor memory to remember the way the letters are positioned as well. And again, using two different colours and separating it into fry end as well.
11: This is particularly for secondary age pupils because they're very
0: conscious and aware, aren't they, of what they're doing? So once they've got a word like friend,

0: they can then put it on a piece of card and they can write it in colour and they can put visual pictures with it if they want to, and then keep it in something like a credit card holder.
1: Mm,
0: yeah, so that they can slip it in, and then when they're finished with it,
1: when they know it,
0: when they know it, or whether they're finished that subject or whatever and they don't need that topic word anymore, they can then change it.
1: Awesome.
0: Yeah. So these are just a little piece of card, and we were saying as well that you could colour code these as well for different subjects, couldn't you? Yeah. And they quite like this idea because it's quite cool for them to use. It's easy to carry around and keep in their pencil case.
2: What I've got from today are more ways that I could help those pupils that do tend to pop up when it gets nearer to exams. And I suppose they've hoped it would go away, this spelling difficulty they had, or the fact that they worked slowly, or the fact they didn't organise their work very well. And I do feel that today has given me the confidence to say, look, yes, he has got, or she has got, some dyslexia, but, you know, this will help.
3: For details on the resources used in this programme, log on to the Teachers TV website.

0: James, well, now you can see how much people love you.
1: You'll be missed so much and we'll always be thinking of you.
2: God in heaven, God above, please protect the friend I love. I'm going to miss you loads.
1: Still ain't found your brace, James. I'll never forget that time at my pie.
3: You will always be remembered, not just by me, but by everyone who knew you. Rest in peace, James.
4: In the assembly in the morning, I had tears in my eyes. I was trying to hold it in. And then when they went out, you couldn't stop crying. It's just so upsetting. And then it got a bit better and people could let their emotions out on their memory board. And it made you feel a lot better, like.
2: Gets all your thoughts on paper and it's easier than having them trapped inside you. Like, you might not want to say them out loud, like you just write them on paper and then you know that all your thoughts are out.
5: Both James and his father died in the crash. The family's ice cream business was well known.

0: this kid said, because you know he did the ice cream, he thought it was quite funny to say, oh, there'd be no more ice cream left. And he got suspended because he hit him.
1: Lost my temper, really, and snapped and just hit him. Some ways, I knew it was wrong, but personally, I think James would have done the same for me. So,
2: a death of your community, and in this case of your school community, can have a significant effect on others because of other things that have happened to them, because of previous bereavements, for example, or just the way that they handle death. And it doesn't necessarily have to be somebody that knew that person very well who's affected. It might be, I mean, our students are bussed in quite often. Lots and lots of young people that took James's bus were very, very upset. They didn't really know him, but they kind of knew him and they knew where he sat on the bus and they, you know, they'd see him about the place, and they found that very, very hard. So I think for us, we had to remember that there were those kind of links between James and lots of people throughout the school. And you have to remember that those people might be affected as well.
3: What I would like us to do is quietly, for the first 5 minutes, is think about your five memories. What are your five memories of James? Think
4: about what. A week after James's funeral, Brendan McIntyre from a bereavement charity has come to talk to James's tutor group.
3: Those memories. What was he like? What was he into?
5: Music.
3: Yeah?
5: The memory jar activities are really about giving young people the opportunity just to think about some of their memories of James and the person that's died. And I guess doing the activity in a group, it allows them to hear each other's memories. And also to have a laugh, permission to have a joke and remember some of the good stuff about him.
3: What is it you remember about him?
5: They rely on each other a great deal, and adults need to find ways of kind of engaging with them that's maybe less in their face, if you like, because I think sometimes teenagers have a view about adults already, and and I think that kind of role between teachers and pupils is a difficult one as well. All of a sudden you're kind of taking a view where you may be asking them how they are about things, and you maybe not asked them about that before, you know, or you're upset in front of a teacher, and that's a difficult one as well. So I think it's, you know, these activities just help you find a different way of trying to engage and kind of connect with young people rather than just sit down and let's talk about it.
3: Have you found that since James died that you've been thinking about your mum more? Has it reminded you of that? Yeah. So it's how one death reminds you of other deaths, isn't it?
6: Yeah. I mean, I've got a new blazer.
3: How did your mum die?
7: Heart attack.
3: Completely unexpected. What do you remember of that? Anything? Nothing?
8: I don't think anyone's.
3: Do you remember being told?
8: No, they're not.
7: I don't even remember. I was only a baby. I don't remember speaking to my mum at all.
3: You've got hardly any memories. It's tough, isn't it? It's amazing going around this room how many of you have all kind of known about death before. And James's death is just another death that you've kind of come into contact with and experienced, you know. There's a lad over there who's telling me about his dad had died as well.
7: Amazing.
5: You know, when a pupil dies in a school, it affects everyone in the school, and letting the young people see that it affects the teachers as well, and so they can't start to recognise them as human beings as well, not just someone who stands in front of them and tells them stuff. And I think the opportunity of sitting around and that teacher sharing their memories, it just gives them permission to kind of see that there are times when it's appropriate for these boundaries to be a little bit blurred. And I think when death happens, that's an opportunity for these boundaries to be blurred.
3: I'd like you to kind of just go around and show each of you, all your memory jars, and just share the memories that you've written down and you recorded for James.
7: We've got yellow for James's smile.
0: Black, always listening to his MP3 player and lending it to his mates.
9: Blue was, he had two left feet and couldn't play football properly.
10: Yellow for ice cream, because James's family were in the ice cream business and you'd see ice cream vans around with his surname written on.
11: Green was for all the notes he was spending. He's a big money spender.
3: Was he?
11: Yeah.
7: Purple, because you used to like chasing the girls.
12: And the green colour is breaking the school rules.
13: Green, I'll miss not texting each other. Orange, he was really excited about going in a helicopter for the first time.
0: green. He was my best mate, and I will never forget that.
6: Red colour was because James liked fast cars.
3: Right. Kind of getting to know him. He's quite a character. Yeah. Quite a character.
4: The school was better able to deal with James's death so effectively because in the previous term another pupil had died suddenly.
2: We'd had the death of Matthew White just before Christmas, so what, sort of 3 or 4 school weeks before. And again, that had been a great shock over a weekend, and that was coming in on a Monday morning and finding this out. So very similar, actually, in those ways.
1: Everyone was just quiet, and it was all just...
11: Very surreal, wasn't it?
1: Mm.
11: Wasn't
1: this didn't seem real. It seemed like a dream. Definitely.
11: We tried to get as many people as we could to wear black as a sign of respect for Matt. So we were ringing around on a Sunday night and telling people so that on Monday people would know about it and be prepared for it. But it was just really surreal. Everyone, we went to the common room and everyone was quiet and nobody spoke for an hour or so.
2: And they sat in total silence, in total silence. Over 100 people sat in absolute silence in the sixth form centre. And the head of year came over and said, "I'm so worried, I don't know what to do, nobody is talking." They just sat and people were literally just their head in their hands. And it was totally silent. So we spent the morning going over, taking it in turns to go over, to just sit with each little group and just to try to get them to start talking. Because I think that it's just healthier to start talking, to start whatever you're doing, whether it's crying or shouting or talking, to just start that process. The sitting in silence was really very worrying. Whilst that was going on, I was going back to my office and I was phoning everybody that I could think of to telephone to try and get some support for students, because we were sort of experiencing this really for the first time. And I was certainly experiencing it for the first time. You know, I'd never come across this before. And so I telephoned people like Winston's Wish, who suggested that we have a memory board, which is where the original sort of memory board idea came from.
4: The memory board got the pupils talking. It became an important focus for Matt's grieving friends and stayed up into the following term.
2: Matthew died about 7 days before term ended. And ideally, I think we should have taken the board down at that point because the Christmas holidays were a natural break. We didn't. And so students, particularly those that were being very close to Matt, got used to seeing it there. And then when it was taken down, they felt that that was all a bit sudden and they didn't expect it to go, because it was just, I think it was taken down on a Tuesday or something like that. They came in on the Wednesday, expected things to be the same as the day before, and suddenly they weren't. And Matt's girlfriend Gemma found it very, very difficult indeed. I know that she found that particularly hard.
14: I was meant to be consulted because obviously I was his girlfriend, I was his closest companion. I wasn't consulted. My head of year took it, our head of sixth form took it down. It really affected me, got really upset. I lost it a bit.
11: It was taken down exactly after a month, which we thought was a bit sort of, you know, inconsiderate. But they said that it was to sort of get us to move on. We talk about him in the good ways, like as though he's still here sometimes sort of thing, which helps us. And it has got a lot easier. And especially at school, the teachers do help really, you know, a lot. And
1: it's something new, and it has changed me definitely. It's helped me respect my friends a lot more. And not take things for granted, obviously. But it's never happened before.
14: We talk about Matt a lot. I feel it's changed. I don't know, they weren't bad people, but maybe it's made us all better, more, you know, take life, you know, as it comes. Don't take it for granted, really.
15: When a death has affected your life, you will never be the same. Doesn't mean to say you won't cope, it doesn't mean to say you won't move on, but you will be forever changed. And one of the things that you notice with children is that as they go through life, they will also encounter other losses, other changes, and they will need to find ways of sort of navigating through that. So, you know, maybe a child who's experienced the death of a parent age 6, when they then move to secondary school, that may provide a tremendous challenge for them. But what kind of worries us sometimes is that whether that secondary school will have any way of knowing that they'd experienced the death? Because maybe in year six, Dad has remarried, or, you know, there's been a life change like that. So certainly transitions, new partners come.

0: coming into the family, other losses can unstabilize things, and it's really important that bereavement isn't seen in a very set time period.
1: Susie's father died 3 years ago when she was in primary school. When she came to Cleveland,

0: And so we were both the same stage, and she had a brother as well. And so we talked about, you know, how our family was getting on as well, and how they were doing. And sometimes we talked about our mums and if, and like how they were getting on, because she was concerned for my mum as well. I couldn't talk to my brother about it, and a teacher I just felt was quite uncomfortable because they were loads older than me and they were someone who taught me, and I wouldn't feel comfortable with that. But a pupil, they were like a friend, so that was a lot easier to talk to. I felt comfortable.
1: Back at Heron Primary School, they've added another feature to their bereavement strategy, a memory fountain. Any pupil in the school can decorate a pebble for someone who's died.
2: It could be a grandma that might have died, or it could be a pet, a favourite pet.
1: The six children who lost their parents over Christmas are the first ones to place their pebbles.
2: Matt, where do you want to put yours?
3: I'm going to put mine back.
2: Certainly with the children, we will continue monitoring and supporting them. But I think we need to think of key times and making sure that they're well supported during those periods in their school career. It's really as a school to show that it's okay to talk about bereavement, and it's also to remember those people that we've loved and lost.
4: Communicating that school is a caring environment, but equally communicating that school is an environment where life goes on, can be tremendously reassuring to a child at a time when their family life has been, it's a bit like an earthquake, just shattered, and they're trying to put that together. What they need is real stability and caring from school.

0: Imagine a school without walls. A school with a staff of thousands, where the pupils were spread out over an entire county. A school where expectations for children were too low and disengagement was very common. Sue Dean is the head teacher of Nottinghamshire's concept of a virtual school for its 500 looked after children, where pupils are placed in virtual year groups.
1: The expectations for looked after children tend to be a bit low. Well, very low, really. Their performance to date has been well below that of the general population, and this further compounds their disadvantage when they go into later life for all sorts of reasons. And what we need to do, what part of my work is, and the roles that, and the designated teachers, is to raise those expectations, to be ambitious for our young people and to ensure that they're succeeding in whatever area they feel they can achieve in.

The designated teacher can be a real support to the young person in care in the school. It should be a person who knows them, knows their history without having to know all the grisly details, and has sympathy and empathy for the young person. As an advocate for them in the school, fight in their corner and support them when things are being difficult, and also celebrate with them when things are going really, really well.

0: Tuxford School in Nottinghamshire has 6 looked after children on roll and, unusually, 2 members of staff to oversee them. Hilary Madden is the designated teacher and assistant head, and Cheryl Stollery supports Hilary as the named person dedicated to looked after pupils. Whilst Hilary has oversight and deals with the education and behavioural aspect of looked afters, Cheryl is dedicated to working with their social workers and outside agencies.
1: School for looked after children can be extremely daunting.

0: sometimes there's a real clash of what they, from their home situation to what they're experiencing in school. It can be a clash because they've been through so much prior to coming to school that for them this is just another school, another institution, somebody else that's giving them instructions, telling them what to do.
1: With looked after children 10 times more likely to be excluded from school, affirmative action needs to be taken to keep looked after pupils engaged with education. Tuxford has an inclusion unit that is dedicated to providing an alternative curriculum for both looked after and non-looked after children. Tuxford has great success with keeping looked afters on the school roll by offering interesting vocational packages, such as survival skills.
2: All right, let's tidy that back end up,
3: yeah? And then we'll start again, but this time we'll just put leaf mould on.
0: Looked after children intend to disengage because for them education doesn't really figure significantly in their lives. Thankfully education now is going towards personalised learning. That's exactly what probably I've been fighting for years, because basically every child needs what's appropriate for their needs.
3: Right, I think what we'll do, we'll get some sticks, we've got plenty of sticks knocking around, and we'll just make this a nice flat platform. Right, and what we'll do next, we've got some dry twigs.
0: Silver birch.
3: And we've got some silver birch, yeah.
0: Sounds a bit wishful thinking, but we should be able to give an extremely personalised day and a personalised curriculum, enabling them to have their basic education, but also looking to where ultimately they're going to go. That can be within the classroom, it can be within a special area. We've got our student support centre. It can in some cases be at home if that youngster needs some input. We're willing to engage with that youngster wherever that is. That's in the learning. There's then the other activities, life skill opportunities, whether it's just life skills in a kitchen or life skills in a workplace, college opportunities, anger management courses, social skill building courses, anything that young person needs. It really is needs led.
1: Josh is a Year 11 looked after pupil at Tuxford and is on an alternative curriculum based out of school.
0: For the last 2 years, I would say that Josh has steadily been getting more and more disengaged with school and education. No matter what you put towards them, no matter any of you looked after children, you have to always be there to offer something different.
4: Josh, what we're going to do today is all we're going to do is go through this English paper. You've got an English exam coming up in about 3 weeks, 4 weeks, yeah?
5: Yeah.
4: I don't think you've ever done a practice English paper, have you, really? Which we need to keep working through.
5: The tutor, Kerry, she comes to my house and works with me on Thursday mornings, and it's because, like, I'm not with everyone else and everyone's not surrounding me and disturbing me and stuff, so it's working. It's doing well.
4: How many points would you put down there?
5: Five.
4: Yeah, spot on. That's 5 marks. Each point. If you don't, if you only put 4 down, you'll get 4 marks.
5: Yeah. I prefer doing that because, like, when I'm in my lessons, I get disturbed because my mates encourage me to do one thing and I do the other thing. Do you know what I mean? It's really hard.
6: He's trying to help them get jobs and earn money and stuff, and they're off the streets and they've got no qualification.
4: That's right, yeah. They're sort of saying, why is he doing it?
6: Yeah.
4: Yeah? Is there an ulterior motive? Is he doing it for himself?
6: Or is he doing it for the kids?
4: Yeah. That's it.
7: When Josh came to first live with us, he was very wild. He'd run away from school many times, and that took a lot of training to stop that. But eventually he did settle down.
4: I think for
7: a child in foster care, it can be quite intimidating because they've missed a lot of schooling. They don't really know what they're doing. And that in itself makes them feel insecure.
4: Like his first TV series.
7: Mrs. Madden and Mrs. Stoller have been very important for Josh. We couldn't have completed this without their cooperation. And even outside school, they've often called and made sure that he's okay and brought him home. So it's been very important. In my opinion, I think with Josh being tutored at home, it's kept him on track for school. He wouldn't have completed school at all. So for Josh, this has been absolutely marvellous.
0: Without an alternative curriculum, I think it would have been very, very difficult for Josh to have been in school. Because for him, the week had to be broken up. There has to have had to have had activities off-site as well as on-site. He needed time out of school at work placement or college. We're lucky with Josh's place.

0: because he's there with a furniture business.
1: Morning, what can I do to start off?
2: If you'd like to call us, Dave, if he's got any electrical items that have been tested to be taken next door.
1: Yeah.
2: Please.
1: Okay.
0: They understand Josh's needs. They understand a lad like Josh, and they've given him the chance. They've had ups and downs. There's been times when, you know, he's been asked not to come back because such and such has happened, but they've given him another chance.
1: David, yeah? Is there an electric cooker?
3: We haven't got any cookers in at the moment, unfortunately.
1: Okay. I found a TV table. When I go to work in the mornings, I just like go out in the vans or stay in and collect and deliver furniture. It's given me more confidence because like I've been working with older people, they've made me more mature, they've sorted me out really. I'm getting a reference from there. It's alright, it's working well. Hillary and Cheryl, they've both helped me at school and they've done really well for me and I've got my head down, done everything and, well, I've got to work placement and stuff now. When I leave school, I hope I can get a job over the road at Canute, deliver and do stuff like that and hopefully I can get my head down and sort myself out down there, so hope for the best innit really, just do what I can.
0: Part of the role of designated teacher for looked after youngsters is that you have to liaise with social work and usually a great number of outside agencies. That's why, fundamentally here, I have created a team of people to work around me. My role is assistant head teacher. I also have to teach, and therefore a vast majority of my day, a vast majority of my week is taken up with those sort of other aspects of my role.
4: I've done the legal paperwork.
5: My role is that of the named person for looked after children. I'm sort of the second in line really. And in that, I work closely with the social workers, with the foster carers, and with other agencies who actually are involved with those children who have looked after status.
4: Yeah, Nicola's going to come in tomorrow afternoon at 1:30 so that we can sit and go through Joshua's personal education plan. I've got the old one that was done last time, but it just needs updating in various places. And then I've got the new part 3 for reviews to put in place, which looks at any attendance, exclusions, literacy, numeracy and progress.
6: We're very fortunate.
0: Technically, I've got oversight. Part of the senior leadership team, that's the legality of the situation. But in reality, you need someone whose time is dedicated purely to look after the needs of looked afters, as with other youngsters in need. That's really where the two jobs differ.
4: And we are able to sustain all these kids because if we look at statistics for looked after children, you know, they're forever moving from place to place.
0: Ideally, in every school, I would say you need both sorts of peers. One designated teacher cannot do all that is asked of them if they want to have that quality of provision. You need a team of people. You need to persuade people somewhere that there is a place for someone like Cheryl to actually enable you to feel quite, you know, comfortable that yes, I think I am giving youngsters the best provision, the best start in life.
7: Hi, lads.
8: All right. Yeah, all right.
7: You okay?
0: I think one of the hardest roles for a designated teacher when dealing with looked after children is actually explaining their situation to staff or how their needs at some time or their behaviour at some time isn't as normal youngsters would be.
9: I just thought we'd have a quick update on how the looked after youngsters are doing in your department. Any concerns?
10: We did have a few problems with Lee, as you know, and we extracted him out for his own and other people's safety with him and the workshop. We're trying to integrate him back in again.
9: Yes.
10: But he does have his moments, as you know.
9: Have you found that with the rotation, you know, the carousel of sort of activity, is he better in some areas than others?
10: Definitely, yeah. Yeah, he tends to have a problem with women, really.
9: Yes.
10: And so sometimes we just bring him out and a lot of attention seeking behaviour.
9: That's obviously part of, obviously, his emotional background, as it were. That would be why.
10: Yeah.
0: You might have the situation where they go home at weekends to see their natural parents. They then come back to their placement. That in itself can be stressful. What's gone on over the weekend, say for example, then stays with them. And when they come into school on the Monday, they're not ready for the routine of a normal curriculum.
10: Really?
0: So you would get incidents occurring which can be blown

0: You're part of all proportion by other staff, but when you delve back, there's a perfectly good reason why that young person is behaving the way they are.
1: You've got a disruptive pupil.
2: I mean, obviously, if we know something's gone off at the weekend, or if we know something's gone off the previous evening, we'll get a message to you, and maybe in some cases he wouldn't appear. I mean, we'd obviously let you know.
0: So in many cases, it's convincing your colleague, explaining to them why maybe the sanction they suggest isn't appropriate. It's called trust, I think. The colleagues have got to trust you, why you're acting in your way. If you've got that rapport, if you've got that understanding with your staff, rather than tell them this is what is going to happen, but explain to them and they trust you. And I think with that dialogue, things can happen a lot easier and maybe enable the young people to have a smoother course through school. I'm a mother of two daughters. I wanted the best for them. And in school, that's exactly what I do for these young people in my care. So I get more involved, I am more operational. I might not be doing all the little jobs on the outside, other people in my team are doing that. But where I am, I'm in there and I want to know everything about them. And I want to make sure that they get the best that they can, as I would do, as any normal parent would do, the best for their child, their son or their daughter.

0: 360,000 children were injured in school during 2005, but almost triple that number were injured at home. Schools may be relatively secure, but do you know how safe your classroom is? Can you identify hazards in your school for yourself and your pupils? Phil Lapham is a Year 6 teacher. He works in a new build primary school constructed with safety in mind. Wide corridors and no stairs. With his help, this programme is going to show potential dangers to look out for in a classroom. He's guided by expert Joe Crickson as they undertake a video journey through his school. Joe offers advice on how to spot hazards in order to make your school the safest it can be. For the purpose of this programme, some of the hazards have been set up.
1: So now walking into the main corridor, I just want to see how many hazards you can actually spot.
2: Mm-hmm. Okay.
1: Okay.
2: We're just coming up to one that I can recognise at the moment. So if I could just stop
1: yeah,
2: it.
1: Sure.
2: Just about here.
1: Yeah.
2: These are our Key Stage 1 book storage units. A bit haphazard, and quite often the books are just scattered around when the children come out.
1: So the potential there for tripping.
2: Tripping,
1: is, you know,
2: yeah, and slipping.
1: Yeah, yeah, exactly. And if the children, I suppose, are accessed, they gain their, get hold of their books from that storage area. At that age, they're not going to slip the boxes back onto the shelf, etc. So there's potential for them to fall off and then, you know, create quite a hazard there. Again, it's a brilliant storage area. It's in a wide enough corridor to be able to place that. Perhaps edging on the end of the shelf would stop that possibility of, you know, them
2: the
1: slipping off.
2: The children pulling them out.
1: Yeah,
2: as well.
1: Exactly. Yeah.
2: One thing I don't notice walking through those every day is that the fire doors are open.
1: That's common in so many schools, especially with a long corridor like that, you've got a long run. I guess what could have happened in the design stage was you can get automatic door releases that are magnetic and interlinked to the fire alarm system.
2: Oh, right.
1: So had that have been put in place, as soon as the fire alarm goes off, then those doors will close and then you've got your fire barrier.
2: Yeah, that's the busiest part of the school as well.
1: Exactly,
2: so not a lot of people actually notice that they're fire doors.
1: Anything along here?
2: Maybe the astronauts dangling from the ceiling.
1: Right, it's a fire corridor. You've got a lot of combustibles displayed within that corridor. Although it's fantastic, that's a really good, you know, design, and it's very encouraging. But I think perhaps that would be better placed somewhere else. Mm. It's good signage, good fire signage there.
2: Yep. Right, should we just stop it there in the fire extinguisher? I'm not quite sure what the different fire extinguishers do.
1: Okay, there are three main types. One of them is water, which is used for combustible materials like wood, paper, etc. Second type is CO2, which is used for electrical items.
2: Yeah.
1: And again, schools now are getting a lot more computers and electrical items within

0: school, so mm-hmm. they need to be, you know, readily available. And the third most common type is foam, which is a multi-purpose, so you can use it on both. Yeah. And to be honest, that's, you know, in terms of planning and thinking and looking forward, we need to be looking to perhaps replace these with multi-purpose ones, because the last thing you in an emergency is think, okay, what fire extinguisher do I need?
1: Yeah.
0: You need it quick, and you need, you know, not to think of that.
1: Mm-hmm.
0: Okay.
1: Thanks.
0: Okay, can you notice anything here?
1: The chairs narrowing in the corridor, should there be a fire alarm. It's also someone could trip over it.
0: Yeah.
1: I've probably walked past that chair several times in a day. Whose responsibility would it actually be to move it? It's quite a difficult one, really.
0: It's not a significant hazard, but in an emergency situation, it does really narrow that corridor. Yeah. Just around the corner, the corridor really opens up.
1: Yeah.
0: I would just pick it up and put it around the corner.
1: Mm. And the cleaner's cupboard.
0: Right.
1: That cupboard's usually kept locked.
0: Right, okay.
2: We've opened the door for the purposes of filming, but I just want to show you how it would look if a child had access to this cupboard.
0: There's a wide array of equipment and materials in there that children would be really attracted to.
1: Yeah.
0: And could actually damage themselves if they got hold of it and squirted it in their eyes or, you know, inhaled any of it. Because of the hazards in there, that is a priority to make sure that is locked.
1: Yeah.
0: So somebody would need to stop what they're doing and go off and find the key holder and make sure it's locked.
1: Yes.
0: Okay.
1: Coming up to my classroom.
0: Okay. So it's year six pupils.
1: Yep, age 10 and 11, so in we go.
0: Okay.
1: Shall I just stop it there?
0: Yep.
1: That's the interactive whiteboard. I use that a great deal in the day. I do try to protect the children from the bulbs and myself.
0: Yeah.
1: Sometimes it can be quite difficult when you're working in front of the board.
0: Where's your projector placed within this classroom?
1: My projector's actually suspended from the ceiling.
0: Which is good because, you know, if they are in the middle of the classroom, that in itself can create quite a hazard sometimes.
1: Yeah.
0: Because they're an interactive resource.
1: Yes.
0: So the children will step up to them quite a lot. And it is important that you educate the children not to look directly into that beam of light, because it is quite strong.
1: That's my box of odds and ends and junk. Big box on a small shelf, very high up as well.
0: Yeah, I think, you know, heavy items at the bottom, lighter items at the top.
1: Yeah.
0: But how do you actually access that? How do you reach it?
1: I can just reach up to it and get it down with my fingertips.
0: Right. So the bit
1: which
0: of balancing.
1: Is quite precarious and it's quite heavy as well.
0: Yeah.
1: Yeah.
0: It's got a lot of high-level displays, haven't you?
1: Yes, and that's very high, actually. It doesn't look particularly high there, but I have great difficulty putting those up.
0: Yeah.
1: I have to borrow a step ladder to get them up quickly.
0: Right, okay. And you do that, do you? And
1: it's
0: easily accessible, step ladder?
1: Not really, no. It's at the other end of the school.
0: Right.
1: But it's quicker. I like to get things up quickly.
0: Yeah.
1: And it's the quickest way possible.
0: Perhaps we need to look at a case history of what can actually happen and perhaps what can go wrong.
1: Okay then.
3: It was the end of the day. All the children had gone home. Everybody was busy in their classroom. And I had a display that I wanted to put up, it being the beginning term and the frantic covering of walls. And I didn't want to go and get a stepladder, too much effort. I climbed up on the chairs, couldn't quite reach, so just sort of lifted my leg up slightly on the edge of the bookcase, sort of like balance. The bookcase collapsed, books went everywhere, and I fell on top, basically. I'd severely bruised my thigh on the edge of the bookcase. I hurt my back, I hurt my wrist, and I hurt my knee. When I was on the floor in a pile of books, I think I was actually quite shocked about what had happened, and there's that moment where you're not quite sure what you've done.
1: Well, that's something I've done quite often, standing on chairs and tables to put displays up. It's just, as she said, of time.
0: If the display that you're going to try and put up is out of normal reach, then you need a correct style ladder. That ladder has to be well maintained, and you need to be competent and comfortable to use that ladder. The work needs to be planned. That looked like it was a 5-minute job, where actually it's not, because there was chairs in the way, there was a bookcase in the way. Within that footage, she mentioned that it was the end of the day and everybody had gone home.
1: Yeah.
0: So you've got a lone working aspect there. You know, you're working at a height. What would happen if she had nobody around to call for help? So you've got to think about these things and plan it. It's not a 5-minute job.

0: witness an accident like this while you're on duty, then you'll know whether you're a qualified first aider or not. Your responsibility is, if you're qualified, to administer first aid to make sure that that pupil is okay. If you're not a qualified first aider, your responsibility is to seek medical assistance, to seek a first aider as soon as possible. Once that's happened, then the casualty is dealt with in a first aid room that each school has to have a designated first aid area, and it has facilities within it. One of the most important things when dealing with accidents and incidents is that all of the details are recorded. So all of the details of the accident itself and any treatment given. You also have to notify the parents or guardians. And remember that you have to keep these records for some considerable time, because a pupil can actually put in a claim up until the age of 21.
1: Okay, so we're going into the school hall now.
2: The hall really concerns me at times. If I just stop it there, there's some of our large equipment.
1: There is a legal requirement on that to make sure that it's checked, inspected by a competent person on an annual basis.
2: Another thing on that that sometimes worries me is the actual training for new staff about where the hanging boards go. Because if you don't hang them in the right place, then the whole thing won't fit in properly.
1: Right, okay.
2: And if they're hung from the wrong side, then sometimes they're really unsafe.
1: Yeah, absolutely. So that really just, you know, validates the point of whoever's using that has to be competent and know what they're doing.
2: Yes.
1: They have to be trained. And, you know, you'll have a newly qualified teacher come in, or perhaps a supply teacher, and it's getting that message across to them as well.
2: Yes, yeah. Right, let's move on. That's the PE storage cupboard.
1: Okay, nice to see somebody working at a height there but using step ladders.
2: Yes.
1: That's good.
2: Yeah. That's our stage area.
1: Yep. I can see you've got some quite high lighting there, a lighting rig.
2: Yes, We use those for productions, various coloured spotlights.
1: Right, okay.
2: And they're controlled from wall level, but they're not remote, so they need moving around.
1: Right. I was going to ask, can you actually position them from wall level, but obviously not.
2: No.
1: So then you'd need to think about who's going to access that equipment working at a height, what equipment they're going to use.
2: Yeah.
1: Are they okay to do that? Are they competent to do that? Do they know what they're doing? You'd need to think of all of those things in terms of, you know, that person's safety. Okay, in terms of, you know, that lighting rig, let's have a look at a case history in terms of somebody that was doing exactly that and what happened to them.
3: Okay. My name is Ed Heslam. I used to work as a head of music in a large comprehensive in Bristol. I was working towards a production of Fame. The drama teacher had asked me to rig the lights for the show. I was sitting on a platform on top of the ladder with the students handing me the lights one by one. We were moving to the last position that we needed to get the last light in place when the wheels on the telescope locked. The tower started to tip over, and I knew that it would be quite serious if I stayed sitting on top of it, so I jumped clear. I thought at the time when I was falling that I'd probably sprained my ankle, not realising, you know, falling onto parquet flooring is like falling onto rock, and it's completely solid. My wife was told that they were going to amputate my right leg below the knee. Fortunately, actually, things didn't turn out as badly as that. I just didn't realise at that moment what the consequences would be for my life, and it has completely changed since then.
1: Right, I mean, that was a serious accident there, and the gentleman was damaged for life, basically. What you should do is, first of all, there should have been a complete risk assessment of that activity carried out.
2: Yeah.
1: And everybody involved in that activity should know exactly what the working practices were to make that activity safe. He mentioned in there about using equipment and the wheels locked before that was brought in for use. There should be a check on it to make sure that it is fit for purpose and it has had a maintenance record and maintenance carried out on it. And one of the final points that we need to remember there is, that person that's been asked to do that job, are they competent? Do they know what they're doing? Have they had specific training?
2: Yeah.
1: One of the key areas in identifying if you're competent or not is being able to say, actually, I can't do that. I've never done it before. I need some training on it.
2: Yeah.
1: So it really is key that that person is trained to do that particular activity.
2: Okay.

0: So having completed the health and safety journey with Joe, what has Phil learned?
1: I think the thing I'm going to take from this is to be more aware of the risks around school and perhaps to be more proactive with them. Things like the chair in the corridor and to move it rather than leave it there until someone falls over it. Because it's nice to see what's going on in the school and have the opportunity to have a look. So perhaps we need to discuss as a staff what we should be doing for health and safety and how we should approach it.
2: Yeah, that's good.
1: I think also I'm going to be more aware of my own personal safety and perhaps try and plan in time to get my displays done rather than 10 minutes before I'm due home
2: and
1: rushing around, because that's how accidents will happen.

0: Everyone working in a school deserves the chance to improve and develop in their own direction, in their own way. But how can a CPD leader ensure this all works towards school improvement as well? Cynthia Francis has a strategic approach. Staff might follow externally accredited courses, but the work, the research and the reflection is done at Norbury Manor. And at the same time, she's developed a style of co-coaching that draws in everybody at the school.
1: It's much more effective. Professional development goes on inside the school, working with your colleagues, trying things out in the classroom. You learn much more from that sort of activity than you do just going off for a day on a course.
2: So we're going to be looking at using what you know about speed, distance and time to solve problems, but you're going to be solving those problems in a group. So we're also looking at how you can work together.
0: Marie Nassor was able to take her master's degree, or MA, while continuing to teach at the school.
3: So Cynthia came up and said, we've got this fabulous opportunity. St Mary's University have said that they will come in and, you know, help people to do MA. So they'll come in twice weekly rather than you have to go anywhere. But we need seven people and we've only got six. Marie. I went, oh. Was basically how it came about. I really had not before that time thought of doing an MA. I thought I didn't have time. And then I thought, actually, it's a fantastic opportunity. It's being half funded. I'd never be able to afford it on my own. They're coming here. It just seemed, you know, you can't look a gift horse, as they say. I suppose I was doing an MA, which was CPD.

0: But it was kind of about CPD as well, because it was about how you can kind of get those conversations going and getting people talking about teaching and learning. And then I went on a course at Central Foundation Girls' School, and there they were doing student observations, and a group of students came and spoke to us, and I just thought it sounded fantastic. I came back and sort of said, perhaps we could try it here.
1: And that's your sewing machine needle, and it's coming down.
2: So Marie started training students to observe and feed back to beginning teachers. And the practice has caught on.
1: I really need to talk to you about pinning.
0: A lot of staff felt quite threatened by it, I think, and saw it as, you know, this is just about them checking up on us. So we had quite a lot of discussions about the fact that it wasn't about checking up, it was about getting the students to really think about what makes a good lesson. Because if they're really thinking about it, they're more likely to recognise it and think about how they engage in the lesson.
1: Just make sure you get all your templates should have been cut. You need to make sure all your felt squares have been cut out.
2: Navpreet's being observed by Karis and Charlotte. They've been trained in tracking lessons and feeding back tactfully.
1: Good girls, excellent work.
3: You have that authority and you can exert it so that they can listen to you and they respect you, so that when you ask them to be quiet, they are quiet, and some teachers can't do that and you need to do really well.
4: And you had the objectives prepared for the lesson, which was good, save time.
3: Yeah, also you helped the individual students, so you went around and helped everyone individually, which is really good because some people may be more shy and may not want to ask for help, so you go around and help them yourselves.
5: In that class you have kids with so many different personalities, kids that need a little bit extra help. Sometimes it's like the most amount of attention they will get in that entire day.
3: But the only thing we could think of that could help you improve, students like it when teachers speak a bit more calmly, so if you're a little bit more calm and speak more softly, that would be really good, yeah.
6: Oh, okay. It's a good suggestion.
5: If you don't ask the students their opinion, I think you'll never know. And I think sometimes it actually causes a little bit of an animosity between teachers and students, because they don't, some students don't believe that teachers actually listen to them.
4: And I come across like I know everything, yeah. But I don't. I'm still learning. Believe you me, I'm still learning.
0: Cynthia quietly makes very big things happen. She'll be tying all those things together, which, you know, because she's got that overview.
7: The nature of her role is to bring about school improvement. And to do that, you've got to be a strategic leader and a strategic thinker. I think that really comes down to the nitty-gritty for me of what a CPD leader's job is. Gaining authority about the purpose of any professional development activity.
8: We're just quite happily getting on with our jobs, and Cynthia will then say, well, look, this is something I think you can do, and you say, well, maybe not, but okay, seeing that you can see that I can do it, I'll go ahead. You
2: know, Karen's doing a school-based MA too, but she's never qualified as a teacher. Her focus is pastoral care.
8: I just kind of stumbled into education based on some voluntary work for 1 hour a week. In 2004, I was appointed the first non-teaching head of year for this school.
2: As a non-teaching head of year, Karen can focus on student welfare beyond the classroom. And her MA involves research on the impact this is having.
8: I've piloted an interview with a student, and it's literally just trying to write up everything now and get prepared for the end of module 3, which has got to be handed in at the end of July.
9: There were times when you found the workload. How are you managing? Because you seem to be managing really well in terms of coping with doing this.
8: I've had to be really, really disciplined with, you know, juggling home life, work life, full time, plus doing the MA.
9: At the start, you weren't sure whether it was the right thing for you or not, and you've got. Do you think you're really?
8: The very beginning, some of us were saying, "This is what I want to do," but we didn't ask ourselves why and how. Mm-hmm. So until we were either coached or in our one-to-one sessions, it was like, well, how do you envisage doing that? You think, maybe not, because everything we have to keep coming back to, it needs to benefit the school.
9: What do you think the benefits are for the school?
8: With the impact that I think my role's going to have on the students is to raise their confidence. And once, obviously, the confidence is outside the classroom is raised, they'll have that inside the classroom.
9: It's really interesting to hear where it's gone. And it's such an important piece of work for the school.
8: Thank you. Some people have said to me that, why don't I go into teaching? But I've always said that you can be a teacher, but not necessarily in front of a blackboard. And I think that's where I kind of stand.
9: If you like, she is a trailblazer for the support staff, because she is working alongside teachers. She's working alongside teachers who have high qualifications, and she more than holds her own.
10: Just as a little starter, just a couple of minutes discussing what does it mean to be normal. This is your lesson, and ultimately you're going to drive it the way that you want it to go. Okay, girls, so what does it mean to be normal?
11: It means different societies. Like, what's normal for me is not normal for her.
10: Talk to me about that.
0: Because Rob is our head of sixth form. He's been with us a few years now. He's very keen to move on in the profession. Last year, he did the Leading from the Middle programme to develop his middle leadership skills, and I think he would like to become a head teacher one day. So this programme that he's on at the moment is called Leadership Pathways.
7: One of the most important jobs a CPD leader can do in a school is to help people who are interested in moving forward as leadership candidates in that sense, actually explore their interest in that and begin to test out what kind of a leader could they be, what kind of a leader do they want to be.
2: The Leadership Pathways course includes a school improvement project. Cynthia's coaching Rob on his approach.
10: The sixth form at the moment seems to be a little bit cut off from the rest of the school in terms of the student body. My idea is that by taking on student voice, I can use student voice as the vehicle to try and integrate the sixth form into the rest of the school.
0: Mm. What problems do you anticipate then? What sort of issues do you think might come up for you bringing this in?
10: First of all, Chris, because it's her baby.
0: Yeah.
10: And that needs to be managed very, very carefully. Yeah. I'm guessing I'm going to move it in a very different direction to where it's currently been at the moment.
0: We have to make sure you strike a balance between encouraging them to do more but not pushing them too far, which is why I always do try to offer any support that I can. What are you really focusing on as far as yourself? What do you want to be better at?
10: One of the key issues is assertiveness. I think at times, I don't know if it's the right phrase, but at times I'm too nice. I'm quite happy to let other people say their piece and move things in the way that they want to. And I think one of the things that I need to do is be a little bit more forceful about change when change needs to happen.
0: Yeah. Because you are ambitious to move on and get promotion and become a senior manager, that is a skill that you really do have to address, isn't it? Because it's one of the most difficult things that people have to do is introduce change in a way that's not going to alienate everybody. That's the leadership change, the leadership project, which is well underway. In terms of your doing more modules and the online units, what are you actually realistically hoping to do?
10: Everything's got to be completed by December. Realistically, in terms of planning, I've got to do these during the summer when I've got the least pressures on.
0: Aim to do as much as you can in the summer, but we can always talk in the autumn term if it's becoming...
10: Sure.
0: You know, you've got so many other responsibilities, and if it's becoming too much, then we need to have that conversation in the autumn term as well. It's not about anyone telling somebody what to do or even necessarily giving them advice. Coaching is about listening, something that teachers don't always find very easy, but we have to learn to listen to one another and hear what people are saying.
12: Who's going to be bowler?
2: Coaching is a way of involving all staff in school improvement too. Cynthia recognises the expertise and insight of long-serving TAs like Anne Savage.
0: They have such power to support learning and actually help teachers to improve how they teach, and kids support kids and help them learn. So they're really, really important in our schools now. And a lot of them are lacking in the confidence. They don't like to make suggestions to teachers because they think teachers won't listen to them or won't value what they're saying. And it's hard. Support staff needs are hard to address.
2: So Cynthia mixes support and other staff in co-coaching teams. She and Anne are in the same team with English NQT Hannah Smith.
0: And there's no hierarchy or anything like that. You'll just listen to one another, you share your problems and offer each other solutions and ideas.
13: Shall we just review what we think we've got out of this co-coaching this year, the three of us,
14: It worked out quite well because I was working with Anne in my year nine lesson as well. And I observed a PE lesson. Just seeing how much work you put into just keeping the student you're working with on track, as well as sorting out the logistics of the lesson and getting the latecomers, getting people changed, and, you know, I think it was really interesting to watch you actually and focus in just on how you were doing that and how you were engaging the students.
0: Is there anything you've taken from that, Anne, which is helping you to become even better at what you do?
15: It's just made me feel
12: confident.
9: Right.
12: Much more confident.

0: and just maybe wanting to do more.
1: But how has your confidence helped the kids learning in the classroom? Because that's what we're trying to do with the support staff, isn't it? We've been desperately trying to raise their self-esteem and confidence so that they actually can approach teachers and say to teachers, you know, have you thought about this?
2: I think the onus should be on the teachers as well to actually realise and be more open perhaps and ask for more suggestions.

0: those relationships.
1: And for a new support staff, I think it would take a long time for them to approach a teacher.
0: Trying to get teachers and the whole staff to recognise what support staff.
1: Well,
0: do you think that sort of observation really helps?
1: Definitely. It was nice for a teacher to come and observe me. You know, and then when Hannah had put down what I'd done during the lesson, I couldn't believe that I'd done that much, because to me, it was just like a normal lesson in what I would do. And it just made me feel really special, and like I am one of the team.
0: All CPD is around improving teaching and learning, and there shouldn't really be anything going on that's called CPD that isn't actually for that purpose. And everything has to fit together.
2: The paperwork and the procedures shouldn't be the main focus of the job at all. And that's where I think Cynthia's really showing the way and really leading the way forward in a CPD leader, being strategic and being focused on school improvement.
0: If you look after your staff and you develop them and you give them those opportunities, then they are going to be more effective teachers, and then we'll have better learning going on in the classroom. So everybody wins.

0: Coming up on today's show, childcare that's convenient for you, making the most of your leisure time, and tackling those household chores, or at least getting someone else to tackle them for you.
1: We all know how easy teachers have it. Long holidays, finishing at three. How many times have I heard that? But we know that if you've got children of your own, it can be a real struggle to get them to school or collect them from the childminders. Well, one school in Reading has found a way to help local teachers with their childcare.
0: Meet full-time teacher and mum, Helga Major Rossi. She lives with husband, Jeremy, and three sons, Dominic, Sebastian, and Lawrence.
2: My husband gets up first because he's better in the mornings. I get up about 6:30, get myself ready, and then get the boys ready. And then we set off about 7:30. I take Lawrence, and my husband takes the boys to school for 9:00.
3: So, yeah, I mean, there's always a little bit of a traffic jam here, but I actually quite like it because it gives me time to think through what I have to do today.
0: It's a busy morning getting the children up and ready and then off to school and nursery. It's hard enough getting yourself together first thing.
4: I'm going to see everybody.
0: But wouldn't it be nice if the school where you worked had childcare facilities on site? The teachers at Deanville Comprehensive School are lucky enough to have just that.
5: Nursery was first set up in about 1990, and it was really one of these self-help groups that started off. A couple of teachers in the school decided that they needed some childcare. There weren't any formal childcare facilities in the area, so they decided to set one up themselves. I think it's a reassurance to staff to know that their children are on site, and so if there are any difficulties, they can just pop over and see them. I think it's made it far easier for people to come back into work who otherwise wouldn't have been able to come back into teaching.
2: I think the main problem is you have to go out of your way to drop a child off and then go out of your way again, you know, at the end of the day in the traffic to pick them up, and it makes your day that much longer.
0: The on-site nursery caters for the staff at this school and any other teachers working in the local area. And although it's open to the general public too, the staff get priority places. Sharing the site has benefits for the nursery too, because they also have access to the school's facilities.
6: Come and hold my hand, please, darling.
0: As well as being an important teacher retention scheme, the nursery is also good for the mums and dads who are welcome there at any time of the day to give their child lunch or just for a cuddle. The convenience of the nursery is also handy for any mums who want to continue

0: Are you breastfeeding?
1: Basically, I teach at a primary school just around the corner from here. And the nurseries helped me to go back to work because they've been flexible, and without that, I wouldn't have been able to carry on.
2: I'm ultimately responsible for the nursery, but actually I have one of my deputies who line manages it for me. Initially, it was set up from a loan from the father-in-law of the two teachers who originally set it up. But the funding now has been formalised more, so it's actually part of the school funding. But we make sure that it doesn't adversely affect the school budget at all. It has to be self-funding. I think there are problems in terms of finances, and you've got to look at it really carefully when you're first starting out. And I think you've got to take the longer term view and saying, right, when you're first starting out, well, it might take 4 or 5 years before it runs to budget.
3: Monday, Tuesday, Wednesday, Thursday, Friday, Saturday and Sunday too.
4: Aaron, give yourself a clap. Good boy, well done.
0: The rates at the nursery are very competitive in the local area. No. Full-time childminding costs £130 a week per child.
4: No. It's not subsidised, but we keep the prices as low as possible, so we don't make a profit in the nursery. It is literally run just to support the teachers, because obviously if they've got lower cost childcare, then they can afford to return to work.
5: OK, Robert.
6: I suppose if I had one with, that would be a little bit more financial support for childcare. A lot of people probably don't return to work because they think it's just not worthwhile.
5: Okay, Captain Bitte, kannst du bitte die schwarze Goldbitte einsammeln, ja? Alle bitte, ja? Okay.
7: And we need to have the money, don't we?
2: I think the nursery brings an extra dimension to the school, and from a personal point of view, it's a safe haven for head teachers when they get hassled and frazzled with the daily events. And they, you know, when you've had enough, you can come over to the nursery, and who wouldn't have their mind taken off their problems when they come and can play with the 3 and 4 year olds for 5 or 10 minutes, and it just makes you remember what it's all about.
0: Childcare is one thing, but what about time for yourself? Time for a social life, a hobby.
8: My name's Kimberly and I'm a music teacher at Wharton High School, and I'm also assistant head of Year 9.
9: Three chords.
8: C first, what's going to come next? Da-da-da-da. That's it. All right. Okay. On a Monday I teach all day, and then the rest of the week I do have a free period which I can catch up on Year 9 duties or do a bit of marking sometimes. And then I do rehearse on a Tuesday lunchtime with my samba band, and after school on a Wednesday with the string group, and after school on a Thursday with boys vocal. I do have lots of things to take on board during the day, and I do need to relax when I get home at night. Playing the cello, I can lose myself in it completely. The music takes you to a different world, really. I'll grab 10 minutes if I can in school, if my cello's in school. I'll warm up before string practice. I'll play with the children just to get some extra practice in. I play in Salford Symphony Orchestra, and I go to rehearsals on a Wednesday night. I do try to make sure that all of my work is that I need to be done for a Thursday. I try to make sure I've done it by a Tuesday evening so that so that I don't have a lot to do on a Wednesday night. Playing in the orchestra is 2 hours of complete emotional and physical release. It's great when the brass are playing and the strings are scrubbing away, and you feel part of something really magical. There's no feeling like it on earth. It's really nice just to get out and be me rather than Mrs. Graham Holdsworth or Mummy or my wife. I'm just Kimberly, and I can go and just enjoy myself, really.
0: There's not enough time in the day to do everything we need to, especially around the house. So what do you do if there's no time for the boring household chores? Whalley Range High School in South Manchester knows only too well that continual improvement takes a lot of dedication and hard work from the staff.
9: I think there's no other job like working in a school, and I think until people actually get to a school, they don't realise the pressures that people are under.
10: Well, basically, main issue is time. For example, I start work at 7:45. I'm here between 7:45 and 8 o'clock in the morning, and I don't go home until between 6 o'clock and 6:30.
11: Why were her daughters not with her? What did we say? Hands up.
10: It's really, really difficult doing the normal everyday things like paying bills, taking your dry cleaning, doing the shopping, taking the car into the garage.
11: Frightened, combined with something else, a bit.
9: I've been in education myself over 30 years, and it's certainly been a lifelong difficulty for me balancing work and home, really. And so therefore I knew that the staff under more pressure now than ever before, you know, must be experiencing the same.
0: So we all know that you get home and there's a million and one things to do. Enter Jill Appleby. For 6 months, the school has been running a new scheme to relieve the staff of their daily household chores. So alongside the day job and the general administrative tasks, Jill has taken on the role of butler and work-life balance coordinator.
12: It's open to all staff, and it's to help them with their everyday needs, if you like. If they want to bring their ironing in, the washing in, dry cleaning in, or if they would like me to go to the shops and collect anything for them. It's to save, so when they finish a day's work, they can just go straight home and don't have to worry about things like that. Hi, Julie, what did you want from the post office? How many?
13: Two.
12: Her teacher came up with the idea, asked the staff if they would like it, and quite a few said yeah. And then I heard about it and started saying, oh, I think I know that somebody would like to do that. So, of course, I got the job. The dry cleaning is picked up on a Monday and dropped off on a Monday and picked up and dropped off on a Thursday. So that's, you know, we know when that's happening. Iron is up and dropped off on a Tuesday and Thursday, so we know that's happening. We're planning in advance to go to the post office for the car tax, and then there might be a day when, you know, perhaps a few members of staff have asked, can you just, and, you know, we try and accommodate as best we can.
13: Two passport forms, please.
12: Don't think I've let anybody down yet. Everybody's been OK. Well, the first time I used this post office, come get the car tax, I thought I owned 8 cars. Okay, so these are all for you.
0: Jill assures us that taking on the extra responsibilities hasn't imposed on her work-life balance. If take-up from the staff increases any further, the work-life balance coordinator would become a full-time job with cost implications. However, you can't deny the fact that a 10-minute trip to the dry cleaners to ease 26 teachers' loads is far more effective than those 26 teachers using 260 minutes to complete the same task.
10: Before this service came into place, I actually took my jackets to the dry cleaners 4 or 5 at a time, and I actually left them there for about a week and a half. I couldn't actually pick them up because of lack of time. And in terms of taking the dry cleaning, picking it up, it's just a real time saver. I think the shopping idea is a good one, although I'm not sure whether I would want to admit to everybody that I'd like somebody else to do my shopping.
14: I take particular advantage of the ironing service here at school because for me I have to have a shirt every day for work, I have to have shirts for socialising at the weekends.
12: Right, that's £22, please.
15: 22, excellent. This has got some clothes to wear again now.
14: Yeah, it's improved my work-life balance, quite simply because it's improved on my personal life, really, because, you know, as I say, you can be in school a long time, and when you're in there, it's quality time because you're not actually sat there thinking, oh, I've got to do the signing, or at the weekend I've got to wash or valet my car and stuff, because you can actually have it all done here for you.
0: Jill's dedication and good organisation ensures the success of the service. Changing the role of a current member of the support staff has meant that the cost implications for the school's budget are small. To keep costs low for the staff, Jill did her research and shopped around for the best deals.
9: We're all paying that ourselves. I mean, it's, you know, it's the kind of thing that we would have done at home anyway. Obviously, from the

0: school's point of view, I'm paying for the member of staff that coordinates it out of school budget. But other than that, you know, we can't take the expense away, I'm sad to say.
1: Ideas there to help you ease the load. Remember, if you are feeling the strain and you need advice, the teacher support line is free 24 hours a day. Call them on 08000 562 561. So until next time, bye for now.

0: Hello and welcome to Ease the Load, the programme which offers food for thought and how to make your life a little easier. Today we're going to be looking at time management and work-life balance.
1: We begin our timetable with an exercise in PPA that gives teachers greater flexibility and enriches pupils' lives at the same time. Then it's over to a primary school in Greenwich, where an earlier start to the school day really does mean time for staff to lead a fuller life. And to round things off, we meet the Wintringham Wobblies to find out how they've taken the weight out of their workload.
0: Planning is a massive part of the job for any teacher, but there never seem to be enough hours in the day to plan for everything. A PPA initiative at Langley Junior School in Plymouth means that time is definitely on the teacher's side.
1: It's Wednesday afternoon at Langley Junior School in Plymouth, but the teachers are not at their desks. It can only mean one thing, enrichment time. It's all part of a DFES-funded initiative put in place to help teachers work-life balance.
2: The enrichment project came about because we were a Pathfinder school about two and a half years ago. Well, we did a number of things. We ensured every teacher had a laptop. We put a teaching assistant into every classroom, thanks to the funding. And we changed our school day, which meant that a Wednesday afternoon was freed from normal curriculum time, so teachers could get together and do their planning, and the children receive a whole range of activities that we couldn't deliver in normal curriculum time.
3: I think it's had a huge beneficial effect for the children, because they still get all their teaching, the teaching time and all the subjects that we cover, but it gives them a complete range of other activities, gardening, snooker, football by, you know, trained people. I think it's fantastic for the children.
1: Every half term, the children choose their own activities, and these can take place in school or off site.
2: I think the children gain a lot because not only do they do this range of activities, it's a lot of fun. It doesn't actually feel like academic work to them.
1: And it's also a chance for other staff at the school to show off their hidden talents.
4: Enrichment afternoon is an enjoyment for the children. I get enjoyment out of it. And they get to do activities and arts and crafts or cooking or any other tip that they wouldn't get to do at home.
5: I wouldn't stop going back to class lessons because I really like doing the activities in the afternoon because we get a chance to do and make different things.
1: Other activities are provided by outside agencies.
6: My name is John Hearn, I'm a snooker coach and also the chairman of the Plymouth Snooker Partnership. I've been involved here with Langley Junior School as a part of their citizenship and enrichment programme. I think from the school's perspective, they realise that there are positive benefits from playing snooker for the children. You've got simple arithmetic and improvements in concentration.
7: Having Wednesday afternoons off, to me, is excellent.
1: For the teachers, it's a much-needed opportunity to get to grips with their PPA.
8: The children have masses of opportunities for taking part in different activities, while the teachers have that time during the normal working day to be able to sit down together and to work on their planning, their preparation, their assessment.
9: Certainly having some designated time within the school hours to plan has lessened the amount we take home. Certainly given us

0: time to sort of to get together. It's quality time where we're not tired after school, where we can get together and plan the week ahead, evaluate how we've gone so far during the week.
1: It's also made a big difference in that I have a home life, which means I go home of an evening, and once I've done my work at school, I can actually enjoy television, going to the theatre, what have you.
2: It may benefit everybody in the school, but implementing this has meant some teething problems.
3: It does cost us money, it break even, so the school budget has to support it. But it's certainly worthwhile in terms of what the children receive, because the excitement and the range of things is far beyond that which we could do in the classroom normally. It's made a difference to the children, and I think it's been a benefit to the teachers.
2: One thing's for sure, Wednesday afternoons are a welcome break for both staff and pupils.
4: For some teachers, finishing school early or getting home at a decent hour is just a dream. But for staff and pupils at Grinling Gibbons Primary School in Greenwich, this dream has become a reality, which means they have more time to stop and smell the flowers.
2: Welcome to Grinling Gibbons School in South London. 2 years ago, they changed the school day to improve teachers' well-being and lifestyle.
5: We start at 8:30 in the morning, which is really quite unusual, and the academic day finishes at 2:30. We were really, really searching for something that we could do differently as a school. And the second reason was to do with teacher workload and teacher well-being. We wanted them to miss the rush hour, and we felt that the easiest thing to have a look at what would happen if we started half an hour earlier. There was nothing really, really special about the process apart from filling in the innovation order form to the satisfaction of the DFES, that we were still fulfilling the requirement of statutory education for the children.
6: From a teacher's point of view, being in the classroom, I think having the day this way makes a massive difference to your life after school, really. There's still the same workload in school, in a sense, but you have more time to do it. It's when you're working for 2 hours after school, if your school finishes at 3:30, that's 6 o'clock before you leave school. For 2 hours for us, it's still 5 o'clock. You're home by 6. You feel that you have more of an evening. It's not a shorter day, it's just a timing of the school day that's different. Has really eased our workload in the evening, yeah. At home, that's for sure.
5: The main benefit for teachers, I believe, is a feel-good factor, that you're actually finishing earlier, having more of the day, more of the sunshine hours.
2: Jonathan Wren has been teaching at the school for 2 years.
7: I remember being at my first school and, you know, quite often leaving at, you know, 6 o'clock, and, you know, I'd come home and be really, just feel completely exhausted. I tended to find that I was doing loads and loads of work in the evening. I was always kind of having to take a lot of stuff back, whereas now I tend to take less stuff home with me. I'm doing an MA, so that's been really helpful for me in kind of going to seminars and things like that. I think it's quite innovative and unusual solution, which hopefully other schools might well take on board.
2: The change in school times has also impacted on the children's education.
6: Because their longest part of the day where they're in class and focused is from 8:30 till 10:30. And any teacher, I think, realises that that is, in fact, the best time for children to work when they come in first thing in the morning. They're fresh, they're focused.
2: There have been benefits across the whole school community.
8: Before, we used to finish at 3:30 and we would have to still be here till about 4:30 doing planning or preparation for the next day or meeting with teachers. That was quite difficult, having young children of my own, because they also finished school at 3:30, which means I used to have to rush, have to pick them up or do other things. One of the negative points that we came across was, from the parents' point of view, is that what would they do if they couldn't pick their child up at 2:30? So that is why we decided to offer the after-school clubs. We have lots of sports activities and cooking club. We also do karate. We have about 17 clubs over the week that children attend. Also, we have a playground activity where they just come and play and socialise with their friends, which they wouldn't normally get a chance to do. It's impacted more on the teachers. So there's enough time to have a cup of tea with them at the end of the day and to recap about how the day's been.
5: The biggest impact that I have seen is that total reduction of time taken off through illness. That really must

0: say that the change of the school day must have impacted on the teachers' well-being.
1: It's 2:30 p.m. and school's out. Time to find out what the children really think of their adjusted school day.
2: Some children go home or some children just meet outside and play.
3: Yeah, it's good because we get to like watch all the programmes that are on around 3 o'clock and stuff.
4: I like about 2:30 finishing school because then we get to do more things than we actually do in the playground.
1: And time for Jonathan to get on with some of the more relaxing things in life.
5: If I went to another school, I think it would be quite difficult to adjust to the times because I've got quite used to the time that I get home at in the evening now. Leaving that little bit earlier, I think, is quite effective in, you know, helping me to have a happier life, I suppose.
6: As all teachers know, a hectic work life can eat into our spare time, so it's easy to see how we might neglect our health and eating habits. For members of a club at Winteringham School in Grimsby, one woman is literally taking the weight off their minds.

0: This is Kathy Mason, Health and Welfare Officer at Wintringham School in Grimsby. Kathy doesn't only look after the health of the children, she's also been running a healthy eating club for staff at the school.
1: So what's the name of the clinic?
2: The name of the clinic is Wintringham Wobblies. The staff actually picked that name themselves. They came to me and said, we want to be called Wintringham Wobblies.
3: To be honest, when I first heard the name, I just burst out laughing because I thought, we're all wobbly, we're wobbling around school anyway.
1: What do they learn?
2: They learn what is healthy eating when they come here.
0: The club has been running for 2 years for people who may not be able to address weight issues due to their workload.
4: One of the critical problems for us all, really, is that we get swept up on the tide of work and children, and we don't leave sufficient time for ourselves to actually take the break, eat properly and exercise, and it can be a priority that gets pushed to the bottom of the list instead of being at the top.
0: Teaching assistant Julie Common has benefited from the club.
3: My daughter wanted to lose weight, I wanted to encourage her as well, because she was a lot heavier than myself. So I started going there and getting weighed so that I knew I was advising her in the correct way. The best thing about the whole club is that support from each other and from Kathy. Because if it weren't for Kathy giving us the advice that she has, I would never have lost my weight. Losing nearly 2 stone, you can definitely tell I'm not exhausted at the end of the day. My concentration's a lot better because I'm eating the right food.
0: In fact, the only thing that has grown at the school is the Wobblies membership and its remit.
2: People have approached the club across a wide range of issues. They tend to use the Wintringham Wobblies, yes, for healthy eating, but they'll use it in the guise of perhaps getting some advice and support for other issues which may be causing them difficulties. We've had some staff who've had problems come in, have a scream and a moan and a cry, and then been able to go back and teach, which I think is of benefit to them.
0: At Wintringham School, it's all about achieving a healthy weight, so it's not just for wobblies, it's also for the waifs.
5: I'm a lot healthier from going to the clinic. I'm the proper weight that I should be, which is really nice. I'm not so tired. I've learnt how to eat healthily, and that a balanced diet makes you a healthier person as well.
3: One of the best things about the clinic, really, being supportive within school, because you work more than you're at home quite often. It's time, convenience, you can just pop in at break time, lunch time, even after school.
4: It certainly is good for me as a head teacher to know that my staff have that support mechanism readily available at hand. And obviously, the health and well-being of staff is critically important to me as a head teacher and for the school.
2: Undoubtedly, it has increased my workload, but I think it's done for the right reasons. Mm-hmm. And that's generally to make the staff have a service which they feel is benefit to them.
0: Demand for the club has grown within the school, so for Kathy, it's very much a case of carry on matron.
1: Well, that's it for this week. I hope we've given you some timely advice on how to improve your work-life balance. Tune in next time for more tips on how to ease the load. If you've got any load-easing ideas to share, then please contact us here at www.teachers.tv/easetheload.

0: Now, we will start containing gases.
1: George, we just found that maybe Liu already made for the teachers the way that you did. I just look at it. It's not a commercial one. I think she made from what you described.
2: Oh, very good. I'm sure that the students will enjoy making them. When they make them, and then they have to test whether they did a good job or not. As you saw what Martha was doing,